0: The winner of the Democratic primary will face off against former Michigan Representative Mike Rogers, which could determine which party controls the Senate. A congressman from Ohio, Marcy Kaptur, hospitalized after...
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0: my son's flight. It weirdest thing yesterday. I've never seen this happen before in my entire lifetime of flying. But they can't. I got an email that their flight was canceled. And I was like, what? And so I go online. It's like, yeah, your flight is canceled. They refunded the pre-board. Like, I ordered them some food before they got on, and they canceled that. And I was like, wait, what? Well, it turns out they just changed the flight number. They reinstated the flight and just made a new flight. And I said, well, I've never heard of them. I understand when you have to change out equipment, whatever, but I've never heard of them canceling the flight. And it was a completely different flight number at the same exact time, same exact everything, except everyone's orders got reset. Some seats got moved around, and it was just completely just different. I go, but the same. Never heard of that before in my life. Anyway, I'm guessing there's some sort of reason why the airline did that instead of just changing the plane. They like changed the whole flight number. I don't know why. Anyway, this flight, this app did pick up on it, and it told me, hey, this flight was canceled, and then I found the new flight on there. Anyway, it tracks the flight numbers, your boarding pass, organization for your trip, like packing checklists, calendar syncing. It's got all kinds of tracking for the actual flight. And what I loved about it, I've never seen this before. On your home screen, like on your lock screen, it will show you kind of a live track of the flight. It tells you what how high, you know, what the altitude they're at, and then also what percentage of the flight they're done. So I was watching it. It was like, okay, the flight is 37% done now, 47%, 57%. It was just so cool. No ads. They don't sell your information, but there are some free features. If you want all the good stuff, you got to pay. You can pay for like $2 for a week. So if you just want it for one little trip, that's cool. $40 a year, $200 lifetime. So anyway, again, it's called Aviate. If you fly a lot on Android, I would definitely get it. Obviously, Flighty is still the kind of the gold standard over on the iOS side. Let's see. Oh, another thing. If you are a T-Mobile customer, you had lost service this week during their outage on Monday. They had like a nationwide outage. They're not giving automatic credits, but according to Reddit, people are getting up to $20 if you ask. So if you were impacted by that outage from T-Mobile, I would call up and ask them for a credit. Some people get $5, some people got $10, some people got $20. But the bottom line is kind of like what I was talking about earlier in the show with the Uber situation is squeaky wheel still gets the grease. So T-Mobile's not giving an automatic outage credit, but if you call up, their representatives know, okay, we'll give this person $5, $10, $20, whatever it is. And then finally, before we get to our guest in the next section here of the show, another thing that happened was the Samsung messaging app shut down and everyone has to be pushed over to Google Messages. Not everyone likes Google Messages. So a developer is making an unofficial replacement that looks just like Samsung Messages called Messages by Ozarks Made. And it looks just like Samsung Messages. And I guess it does support RCS. But again, you got to be careful because messaging apps do have a lot of your data. Anyway, it's called Ozarks Made if you want to check it out. I'll put a link on the website, richontech.tv. Back after this, we're talking Bluetooth.
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0: Welcome back to The Ramsey Show in the Fairwinds Credit Union Studio. I'm Rachel Cruz, hosting this hour with George Camel. And we're answering your questions. So give us a call at 888-825-5225. All right, kicking us off, we have Jamie in Portland, Oregon. Hi, Jamie. Welcome to the show.
1: Hi, thanks for taking my call.
0: Absolutely. How can we help?
1: I need some guidance as to what to do and from here. This January, I filed for divorce after 19 years of marriage from an emotionally abusive spouse. Mm. And also come to find out how he's been neglecting our 8-year-old autistic child.
2: Oh, my gosh,
0: Jamie.
1: So I've basically just had my wits end and called it quits. He refused to help. Not to mention, we had a whole bunch of marital debt that when I asked him, can you please step up? Can you work extra shifts? Can you get a side job? Can you help in this manner so we can pay off credit cards, medical bills, cars, trucks, all the stuff that people get?
0: Mm-hmm.
1: He refused to do it and basically said that I've worked hard my whole life. I'm not going to step up anymore. You're the breadwinner. You make the money. You work. So I'm a PA, so I make $170,000 a year.
0: What did your attorney say? How did you guys battle it out in court?
1: Yeah, so we haven't gone to court. We had a date originally, but that was canceled by his counsel because they wanted to, quote, settle. But his idea of a settlement is my paying him an exorbitant amount of money plus
0: $2,000
1: a month.
0: Yeah, no, we are going to continue on to make sure that you're protected.
1: And not to mention pay him $2,000 a month. And
0: he lives in an alternate universe. So
2: he doesn't get to decide.
0: Yeah,
2: that's the good news.
0: Yeah. So what's
1: my attorney said basically that's not going to work because I have sole custody of our child and mm-hmm. we have split 70-30. So I have him 70% of the time.
0: Okay.
1: I've been paying the child's on my health insurance. I pay for everything. I arrange all his child care, his appointments, everything. His father has not helped with any of that.
0: Sure.
2: What does he make?
1: He makes $80,000 a year.
2: Okay.
0: Okay.
2: And what do the debts look like?
1: So we've owned a house that I financed solely under my name last year and decided to sell it because I wanted to get out from underneath the debt and moved into a rental.
0: Has it sold, Jamie?
1: It has, yeah. So it sold, and I paid off I paid off like $90,000 in debt.
0: Okay.
1: And
0: I just don't want you paying off this debt if it's going to be split eventually, because you're throwing a lot of money at it.
2: Have you figured out what the split is and what's his debt versus yours and how that's going to shake down?
1: That's what we're waiting on. My attorney said we're going to go before a judge and let them figure that out.
0: Yeah.
1: But so far it's like what his debt is. A 401k loan that he took out to pay for his attorney, and then his student loan, which is like $19,000.
0: Okay, what else is left?
1: What's left is my debt, which my student loan is $115,000. And then there's credit cards and consumer loan debts that I've had to take out in my name because he refused to help when I was trying to consolidate everything. I fell for the consolidation thing. So I'm going to be stuck with those, and
0: those totals again for us. You had 115 in student loans.
1: 115 in student loans. There's two consolidation debts. One's at 40,000. Another one's at 35,000.
0: Okay.
1: And there's about 15,000 on credit cards.
0: Okay. And remind me, clarify this. What you said, I had to take this out to pay for what was the cause for these?
1: So we are trying to, I was trying to get one lump payment by consolidating everything. So I took out the loan up by myself because he refused to step up and help.
0: And this was just living above your means. Like this was all in the marriage and there was nothing specific. It's not like there was a small business that one of these loans went to.
1: No businesses, but I would say that we are living well above our means.
0: Okay.
1: And he got grossly comfortable living that way.
0: Sure.
1: And now that I filed for divorce, he thinks that he deserves to continue to live that way. Sorry, there's a helicopter outside my house.
0: No, you're fine. How much do you make, Jamie, in your job?
1: 170.
0: 170. Okay.
2: And what's your rent right now? You said you're renting after you sold the house?
1: Yeah, my rent is $1,400.
2: Great.
0: Okay.
2: So you have plenty of margin. Once the dust settles and we know exactly how much debt's going to be yours, now we can formulate a plan as to how we're going to pay it off.
1: Okay.
2: And is that what you're wondering?
1: I started doing this. Yeah, like I started doing this on my own without his help or input. I have $3,000 saved in a high-yield savings account that he can't touch for the emergency fund.
0: Okay.
1: And I've been doing the every dollar to put everything towards paying my debts. And I had 3 credit cards originally down to 0, but now that I am having to pay frequently for the attorney.
2: Right. Yeah, I would just stop the whole debt-free journey, which
0: yes,
2: I know sounds crazy coming from
0: too.
2: Us.
0: I would too.
2: But you're in the middle of a storm. We got to pay lawyer fees.
0: Yes.
2: And anything beyond that, I would just stack up in a high-yield savings account. And once the dust settles, we're done. There's a divorce decree. There's a judgment. We know exactly what's next.
0: Yes.
2: Then we can start pushing play on Jamie's new plan for her new chapter.
0: Yeah, Jamie, the $90,000 that you got out of the sale of your home, where did that all go to pay off debt?
1: Yeah, so it paid off. The truck,
2: his truck. That was nice of you.
1: Yeah, I know. It was, it paid off money that his mother gave him.
0: So you paid, you need to document all of this, Jamie, because these are his assets.
2: I would use that to negotiate $90,000 less that you're going to pay him.
0: Yes, yes. All of that needs to be used.
1: Yeah, my attorney has everything, and it's all in the bank records as to everything paid that was his.
0: Listen, your number one priority is to take care of you and your son and get through this divorce, okay? The debt-free journey, it will happen for you, but you have had your heart broken. You've been in a horrible marriage. Gosh, the amount of energy, even with your son, having autism, I mean, all of it. You have a lot that you're carrying, okay? So you need to just don't make any more big moves financially, okay? Stay current where you can stay current, and that's it. You need to be stocking up cash on the side. That $3,000, you need to keep adding to that. So when these attorney fees hit, you have the ability to pay them and that you have money saved. Right now, cash is going to be your friend more than anything, because everything is just so chaotic. Does that make sense?
1: Yeah.
0: That's going to give you stability for now. And then what George said is exactly right. Then once everything is settled, then you can say, okay, now I'm going to take that amount of cash after attorneys are paid and everything. I'm going to apply it to my debt for what's left, because that judge may give him some of that debt, Jamie. So don't be paying on stuff because it may be going to him. And then you'll have a ton of cash sitting in the bank, hopefully, that you can actually throw at this debt and get some big progress starting it. And then you're going to just chip it away little by little. But there's a lot swirling for you. So I think simplifying and just stacking up cash is going to be huge for you right now. And I'm so, so sorry you're going through this. It's horrible.

0: If you're getting close to Medicare age, let me tell you what I'm seeing and hearing. A lot of you feel overwhelmed. All those parts, all those plans. Medicare feels like a maze. 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People dread the decision or put it off because it just feels too complicated. Todd in Florida said he was scared to even start, but Chapter walked him through it step by step and found a Medicare plan that actually fit his life and saved him $600 a year. That's exactly what Chapter does. 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And the best part, Chapter services don't cost you anything. To talk to Chapter, just dial pound 250 and say Medicare. 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
1: We wish that we could get to every call and question here on the show, but if you have a money question, make sure to head over to our website and use Ask Ramsey. 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Just like if you called in on the show, you don't have to worry about Dave yelling at you. You just get your question
9: answered.
1: Unless
9: you answered. Want that. In which case, you'll be disappointed. It's going to be a little bit nicer.
1: A little nicer, no. But yeah, make sure to check it out. It's awesome. People have been talking so much about Ask Ramsey.
9: Yeah, they'll DM me, and then by the time I get to it, they went, oh, never mind. I went to Ask Ramsey, and it was great.
1: Yes.
9: Yeah, I was like, oh, okay. I'm useless.
1: It's great. 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We'll leave a link in the show notes if you're listening on podcast or watching on YouTube.
10: All right, let's go to Veronica in Detroit. Hi, Veronica. Welcome to the show.
11: Hi, Rachel. Hi, George. Thank you for having me on.
10: Absolutely. Yeah. Thanks for calling. How can we help?
11: So in back in 2021, my husband's brother asked me and my husband to co-sign. Actually, my husband, really, he asked him to co-sign on a loan for a condo.
10: Oh, no.
11: And since then, he has been paying on the condo, but he stopped paying his HOA over a year ago. And now we just got a letter saying that there's going to be a foreclosure on the condo because we owe $10,000 on fees for the HOA currently.
10: Oh, no.
9: What time period was this over that he didn't pay?
11: Since April of 2025.
9: Okay, so over a year.
11: He had made some payments last year, like a few times. He paid here and there, but it's almost $500 a month, every month, you know, plus $25 late fee. And quarterly, they have like an additional $1,000 fee.
9: Have you talked to him?
11: Yes, we did. 3 months ago, he said that he will make at that time, it was $6,300, almost $400 that he owed, and he said that he will make a lump sum payment of almost $3,000, like next month. And at that time, we were like, okay, yeah, he didn't do anything since.
10: So what's he saying now?
9: I'd be calling him every day. He said 3 months ago. We haven't been in touch.
11: Yeah, we just got the letter last night, and in the letter it says that we have to come up with a payment before July 31st, which is tomorrow.
9: Yeah, I was going to say, we got a couple of hours before that happens.
10: Do you guys have any money, Veronica?
11: So the situation is that he's been trying to sell this condo, and it's been on the market for 81 days, and it's just had five showings, which is ridiculous. I don't know how to communicate with
9: this guy. Is it overpriced? Why is it not selling?
11: It's underpriced for what he paid for it. I think he paid for it $220,000, and right now it's listed for
9: $215,000.
11: Oh, wow. But I honestly am willing to just part with it for what
9: You got to come up with the amount you're underwater on to get out of the loan.
11: Yeah, so currently left to pay is $170,000. $2,000.
9: Okay.
10: Well, I would do anything to stall this foreclosure, right? I would rather.
11: That's my question. I would like to know how to stall it, because this is the first time we're facing something like that. We always pay everything on time with my husband. We don't really have that much, you know.
9: How much do you have in cash? Like liquid savings you could come up with by tomorrow?
11: Well, if I was in our checking account, we
9: anything.
11: Have, like,
9: under the mattress and checking, an investment you could sell?
11: Yeah.
9: How much?
11: Yeah, we're basically check to check right now, but I think we could save $1,000.
9: I'm saying, could you hand them could you write them a check for $5,000 to buy yourself some time and have the other $5,000 by the end of next month and negotiate with them?
11: Okay. I see what you're saying.
9: Because if you go through foreclosure, it's going to be much more financial damage than this $10,000.
10: Yes, and you're on the hook for it because he co-signed on the
11: loan. Yeah, that's what we were thinking. We were like, let's sell this condo. Like, I want to sell it. I want it out of it. I don't want anything to do with it. But it's just, you know.
10: Have something to do with it. And I would take it over, and I would look to see if there's a Ramsey trusted agent in your area. I'd get this thing sold. Like, I would take it on as if it's mine. And be like, okay, step aside, brother, because you're obviously, you and your agent, doing nothing.
9: Incapable.
10: No, I'm going to get in there and do it, because you would much rather on the front end go through the hard work and the misery of getting this sold quickly than...
11: I do have some, like, investment in stocks. Do you think it would be worth just selling my stocks?
10: Yes, to avoid
9: how much
10: a foreclosure.
11: Well, I have a $50,000 in stocks.
9: In just a brokerage account?
11: In, like, individual stocks.
9: Perfect.
10: Yes.
9: Okay.
10: It's going to hurt, Veronica. You're going to be pissed, and you're going to be like, I cannot believe I'm taking this money out of investment space. My brother-in-law.
11: Believe me.
10: It's horrible. I know. But that is why, and I pray your husband will never, ever, ever, ever, ever even entertain the idea of co-signing.
11: Yeah, I mean.
10: Y'all been burned. Burned.
11: Yeah. We actually helped him a few years ago with his, he had a credit and he had a, you know, he took some credit cards out and he owed some money, and we just took a, you know, a second mortgage while we were buying a car, and we covered that up. And
9: Veronica, this is not help. This is enabling.
10: Not good patterns.
9: This is enabling. So here's your homework. Let's make it very clear. You're going to sell off enough stocks to pay what's due so that you don't get foreclosed on. Then you're going to write up a contract with a real estate attorney to recoup that amount when this condo sells. So he will not see a dime until you guys are paid back for what you've put into
10: this.
9: And
10: then he's got to figure out how to get the difference after this condo is sold.
9: Hopefully, if he has, you know, he owes $170K, you sell it for $215, you guys can still walk away unscathed, even after fees. That's the goal.
11: Okay, that sounds good.
9: And if he makes zero profit, fine. But you guys need to get your $10K.

0: back at least
1: yes.
0: out of this deal.
2: Yeah.
0: And you can hire your own real estate agent to do this. 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
1: And tell them you're in a pinch. Well, thankfully, you do have the money to at least push off the foreclosure, so it doesn't have to be very urgent. But we want this thing sold for your own peace of mind, less about the foreclosure at that point, because that'll be all be paid, the HOA fees. But, oh, man, Veronica.
0: As soon as you're off this call, go sell enough stocks to cover this, because by the time you can get it into your checking account to then wire the HOA company the money, hopefully we can avoid this. But be proactive. Call them right now and explain what's going on, that you're trying to get this money by the 31st, and hopefully you can walk out of this thing with just a slight burn.
1: Well, what's wild is, you know, as we're recording this show, it's Wednesday, you know what I mean? And it's hard sometimes with, depending on the banks and everything.
0: Yeah, the transfers.
1: Yeah, so like business day. So business day.
0: This is urgent.
1: Yes, absolutely. Oh, my gosh. Man. You know, guys, this is another...
0: Got secondhand stress from that.
1: Reason. This is another call. We could have a whole show about co-signers. This is why you do not co-sign. And it is because the person who is taking out the loan, the bank does not trust.
0: I don't care how much you love them.
1: No.
0: Because here's what happens.
1: Best friend.
0: The relationship is destroyed forever. So how is that for loving them?
1: Yep. You know, we love the Camels. And if you and Whitney ever came and said,
0: would you co-sign for us?
1: Yeah, I would say, I love you. I love you, George and Whitney. And then, no. That's all you got to say. No.
0: No.
1: No.
0: And I'm a people pleaser. Can't. I want to be helpful. And I still wouldn't co-sign.
1: Because it's not helpful. It's not helpful to the person. They're not at a good standing place to even be going into debt.
0: What that
1: debt.
0: Says, the lender said, I can't afford a house, but he said, if you can promise that you'll pay it, they'll let me have it.
1: Yes. Oh, man. This happened. And, I mean, it sounds like Veronica's pretty much done with the brother-in-law. But what's sad is that just that it ruins
0: it's
1: the
0: over.
1: It puts a bad taste in your mouth about the person.
0: He's not showing up to Thanksgiving.
1: And then if
0: even if you invited him.
1: Yes. And then if he didn't pay some of his stuff back to them, I mean, like all of it, it's just... It's not good. It takes a strain on a relationship. It is not helpful to people, okay? So you are not mean if you say, no, I will not co-sign. Yeah. We're not co-signing. I'm sorry.
0: And if you co-signed on anything, you better keep up with what's going on with that thing. I would have known the HOA fee wasn't paid month one.
1: Oh, man.
0: I'd be getting notifications and emails.
1: If you can get out of it in any way, if they can refinance, I'd get out, right? If you are in one, if there's a way to get out. So make that all be a warning call out there. So Veronica, I'm so sorry you're going through that, but I think there's hope on the other end. Thank God you have that stock, because that is going to help you guys in the meantime. But man, that's tough.

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18: 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The only debt I have is $15,000 on a credit card. My card and student loans are paid off, and I earn $65,000 a year. I'd love to know how to attack this while still being able to maintain my

0: a lifestyle, which includes playing golf weekly, seeing my favorite sports teams play, and going on dates. My friends and I are all in the same situation, and we need some help.
1: Oh, Carson.
0: Sweet Carson.
1: I still want to bro out and still get ahead financially and not make any sacrifices.
0: Gotta have my golf. Okay.
1: Can't make any sacrifices.
0: Well, here's the hard truth. Do you want financial freedom? Do you want to build wealth? Or do you want to keep your hobby temporarily, which is going to slow down those other plans? So you got to figure out what the priority is for you.
1: Mm-hmm.
0: And it's fine if you want to say, hey, I don't want to lose my lifestyle. It just might mean you take 24 months to get out of debt and pay an extra $5,000 in interest.
1: That's right.
0: That's your prerogative. But if I were you, I'm going to go, you know what? As much as I love these hobbies, I'm going to have to say no to my friends and put pause on my favorite sports team.
1: And it's going to take 4 months. Like, if he really buckles down,
0: yeah,
1: I bet he can pay off $15,000.
0: $65,000 a year. He probably takes home four grand a month
1: Yeah, that's what I meant. Yes, yes.
0: And I don't know what his lifestyle is, how much margin he has. But if he can afford golf and seeing his favorite sports teams regularly and going on dates,
1: okay,
0: maybe just pause the dates. Let's stay single for a little while longer.
1: And pause everything else. Okay, I was a little aggressive.
0: I talked to you like if you were my friend, Carson. I hit you straight. So that's the honest truth. $15,000 on a credit card is an emergency. That's like 27% APR you're paying for the privilege of carrying that balance. So I don't care if it's the only debt you have. I want you to treat this like a crisis, which means we are only covering the four walls. Food, utilities, housing, transportation, insurance. Every other dime that comes in, including you working extra, is going to go towards knocking out the debt, getting an emergency fund. Then we can bring back in some of our hobbies.
1: Yes. It's not a no forever, but instead of paying extra on all the money you're working for on interest, get out of debt. And if you want to check out Every Dollar, that's a great place to look and to see where the most of your money's been going. And then you can like delete categories and say, okay, I used to spend it on this, but if I take that out, that's more margin. And so that is one thing I love about Every Dollar. There was actually a fan quote that said, I love this app so much. It makes it super easy to budget with my husband. We have implemented this practice since our wedding day, and we have zero money fights and full transparency. We are on the same page. So that's what's great about it.
0: Take notes from this married couple, Carson.
1: I know,
0: this is
1: seriously.
0: How you do it.
1: But you just have not only transparency with another person, but yourself. You know where your money's going. And then you could say, Carson, what if I add some extra income at the top of Every Dollar and I went and got a side hustle, right?
0: When you're young and single is the time to do it.
1: Yes. Bring in an extra $2,000. You add that on the income line item there on your Every Dollar budget and you get to see it all trickle down. So, Carson, come on, dude. You got this. Way more of an attractive on the dating circuit.
0: That's right.
1: When you say you're financially responsible. Women love it. We love security. So that's what you're proving out there. So hope that helps, Carson. And you guys, if you want to check out Every Dollar, you can go download it for free in the App Store or Google Play. All right, let's head to Miami. Welcome to Miami. We got Brian on the line. Hi, Brian.
2: Hey, how are you guys?
1: Hi, we're doing great. How can we help?
2: Hey, so I'm relatively new to you, and I think you answered this question in a segment about 30 minutes ago, but I'm going to ask it anyways. When I get paid each month, after expenses, I put money in my tax account, and giving, I've got about $3,000 that I've been investing every month.
1: Nice.
2: My question is, I just talked to somebody about permanent life insurance, as kind of diversifying some of my portfolio. So instead of giving $3,000 a month into my mutual funds and IRA and all that, they talked about possibly doing $750 in a permanent life insurance and then $2,250 in investments.
0: So by diversify, they meant, can you give me a bunch of that money in commissions?
2: I brought that to my financial advisor. He said, please, God, don't do that.
1: Oh, what a great financial advisor you have.
0: Well, here's your second financial advisor, me, saying, please, God, don't do that.
1: And your
0: I would rather get cyclospora than get a permanent life insurance policy.
2: Okay, I'm curious. I haven't been listening to you guys. I am curious to why your thought is that way.
1: George was made for this moment.
2: This isn't what I do.
0: My blood pressure
1: this
0: went
1: is,
0: up. Well,
1: this
0: here's
1: is,
0: the thing.
1: This is where George is about to shine.
0: The reason why these guys sell, I'm guessing, is it an old college buddy?
2: It is not. No, okay. This is actually this is a

0: money on the front end, and then when you try to get out of it, you'll lose most of what you put in. So now there's a sunk cost fallacy where you go, well, I might as well stay in. They told me I'll ROI if I stay in this thing for 15 years. And so you do not need life insurance if you're a single guy. Are you married?
1: I'm married.
0: Good. Do you have term life insurance?
1: I just got term life insurance.
0: Hallelujah.
2: Beautiful.
0: Does your wife have term life insurance?
1: I just put her on term life insurance as well.
0: So, amazing.
1: Yeah, we both have $2 million each.
0: Fantastic. Okay, so we have life insurance covered. Check. Now let's do investments separately. And you're already doing that through what? Index funds in a brokerage account? Through retirement accounts?
1: Yeah, the majority's in, I keep 30% in CDs, 60% in a high yield brokerage account. And then I invest in an IRA just for tax purposes.
0: Okay. Well, I would keep your investing in insurance separate for the rest of your life. And there's zero upside to this, to you giving this guy $750 to then lose money on it.
2: And
0: you will
2: no,
0: make so much more just putting it in a high-yield savings account.
2: And no upside of having these CDs, Brian. Like, you need to invest. Have index funds. You can diversify within your investments, right? Get a good growth stock mutual fund that's 90 to 200 stock. I mean, it's what it can do from a return standpoint is going to be way more on your side by putting this stuff in. Again, something like an index fund. And is your IRA, is it a Roth IRA?
1: It's a traditional IRA.
2: Okay, so I would look into the numbers on that and maybe converting it. You'll pay some taxes on it, but converting it to a Roth, because you guys are so young, the growth that's going to be happening in that account is going to be astronomical. By the time you're 59 and a half, most of what is going to be in that Roth IRA is going to be growth, and you don't want to pay taxes on that. You can pay it now. So I would look into a couple of things. Is your financial advisor, the one that we love, who said stay away from permanent life insurance, is he looking at all of this with you?
1: Yes.
2: And he's okay with all of it?
1: Yeah, he's good with it. My CDs get capped, so right now I don't add any more into CDs. It's I capped that at like $40,000. And now,
0: what's the purpose of them? What are you doing with that money?
1: Mutual fund. Say that again.
0: What's the purpose of that money in the CDs? What are you doing with that?
1: I'm going to buy a house in the next probably 2 years.
0: Okay.
1: So it's just money that I can take whenever.
0: Got it.
2: Has it fully
0: matured?
2: Matured?
1: Yes.
2: Okay.
0: I would personally move it to everything to high yield savings for short term goals, and anything long term, which is 4 or 5 plus years, I would do in retirement accounts and index funds. So hang on the line, Brian. I'm going to give you a free ticket to our Investing Essentials virtual event where Dave Ramsey and I will unpack his personal playbook for building wealth. We're going to walk through all of the stuff you're talking about and probably steer some people away from ever getting a permanent life insurance policy.
2: Yeah, I'm glad you called in, though. It's a great question, and you're on the right path. You're doing so many great things, Brian. I think if you tweak a couple of these things from a mathematical perspective, it's going to be more on your side.

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6: Our scripture of the day comes from Proverbs 11:25. A generous man will prosper. Whoever refreshes others will be refreshed. Richard Branson said, train people well enough so they can leave. Treat them well enough so they don't want to. Oh, I like that. It's a good quote.
7: All right.
6: All right, let's head to Dayton, Ohio. We have Patrick on the line. Hi, Patrick. Welcome to the show.
8: Hi, I appreciate you taking my call.
6: Absolutely. How can we help?
8: I got a lot going on right now, and I feel really stuck, like I'm just spinning my tires, and I could really use some wisdom.
6: I'm sorry. Yeah, what's going on?
8: So, well, my daughter's currently in the hospital. I've got two kids with kidney problems. The third kid has seizures, and I've been doing the baby steps. Felt like I've been doing everything right, and I'm not seeing any hope. We're not getting anywhere. I feel like I'm starting over every other week.
7: Are you talking about financially or no hope as far as the medical sort of getting that under control?
8: No, that kind of stuff, I sort of made my peace with it and always been very positive outlook, but I guess it's more the financial.
7: Yeah. Well, give yourself some grace, Patrick. The journey looks different for you, and it's okay if that goes slower and, you don't see the progress that other people see around you. You've got a storm, and it might be a longer-term storm where you just have to batten down the hatches and have the bigger emergency fund and not be able to invest as much in a season, and that's okay.
8: Yeah.
7: So what does the expenses look like right now? What's sort of stressing you out financially?
8: When she's in the hospital for a week at a time or 2 weeks at a time.
6: Is it what's going on? What's her treatment?
8: She already had the transplant, but now she's on immunosuppressants, so she's always getting sick, every little thing. Right now she's got salmonella real bad and septic shock and everything.
6: Oh, gosh.
8: And we just got over that, and I guess it just came back. But that's just one instance where, with all three kids, we're just always in the hospital.
6: Okay.
8: And obviously while I'm here, I'm not making any money. I got my wife's at home. It's more than an hour drive from here. She's got the other two kids, and And yeah.
6: Okay. So what
8: little things just always pop.

0: popping up.
1: For sure. What does your work life look like right now? What are you, how much are you making, and is it sustainable from like a remote perspective if you're able to help with the kids, or what is that going to look like?
0: Well, I do construction, so I got to be there. There's nothing remote.
2: What do you guys make in a given year?
0: I mean, if I never missed a day, I guess I'd be getting like $39K.
2: $39,000 a year?
0: Yes.
2: Okay. And your wife stays at home?
0: Correct.
2: Okay. So $39K is a best case scenario for what we're working with here.
0: Right. But with the doctor's appointments, the sicknesses, the, you know.
2: Yeah. Because you're getting paid per day on the construction site.
0: Correct. Per hour.
1: So what do you think you'll bring in this year? If the top's 39, what is?
0: God, 25 if I can get back to work and really.
2: What are your expenses every month? Because that's $2K a month you have coming in.
0: Yeah, that's. I mean, I would say we probably could get by with like 2,400 bringing in. So there's definitely a deficit.
2: So your expenses are 2,400 bucks a month. So we need at least that coming in. Do you guys have any debt?
0: Yeah, I still own the house.
2: Just the mortgage, no consumer debt?
0: Correct.
1: Okay, that's positive.
2: That's good.
1: Yeah.
2: And any savings? Anything in cash?
0: I mean, no, I'm wiped out. I'm telling you, I'm starting over from zero. I put our last money in the gas tank to get her down to the emergency room.
2: Yeah. Wow. Okay. Do you guys have health insurance?
0: Yeah, it's like through the state, you know, Medicaid. So I don't have medical bills. That's never been an issue. I've never had a credit card, so that's never been an issue.
2: So that's one thing we don't have to worry about, is how are we going to pay for this medically.
1: It's huge, yeah.
2: Now, the goal is to make enough money that you may not even be eligible for that, but you have good health insurance, a better job, you have margin left over to invest and save. Because while this is a blessing right now, the long term of you never having any money left over is a major problem.
0: That's what the issue I'm running into is, because I took a $5 an hour pay cut in the year 2022. And I left a good job that wouldn't want me to miss a day, and I took this job for much less money so I could have the flexibility of always being here with my daughter.
1: For sure.
0: And then I have no problems at that job with missing work. You know, we're like a family there. They understand my situation.
1: That's amazing.
0: But I'm not getting paid while I'm up there.
1: That's right. Yeah. It says she's there a week at a time, is what you said.
0: Well,
1: I'm just wondering if there's a predictable, if there's any predictability to her condition of when you're going to be at the hospital versus not, and the days you're home. Wondering if you can pick up something extra just to bring in some side income for a bit.
0: Right. I work when I can, and everything will be fine for a couple of weeks. And then all of a sudden, you know, then her sister will be having seizures, and I got to be down in the hospital. The predictability part is out of
1: it's
0: the
1: tough.
0: Question.
1: No, okay.
2: Do you guys have any family nearby?
0: Yeah, I mean, our parents live around. You know, we live in a pretty small rural town, and
1: good church. Are you guys involved in a good church?
0: Not really, but the town itself has helped us out before. And, you know, Christmas time, they'll give us something, and our parents help when they can. But
1: I think my
0: condition is so demanding, it takes all my time.
1: I'm just wondering if there's, and it would be hard as a parent. I'm like, it's heartbreaking. But if there's a stint that you and your wife agree, and maybe with grandparents' help, and you guys just say, hey, we need... I'm just making this up, but 6 months where you, Patrick, are consistent on the job just for the goal of getting back an emergency fund, just to have some buffer. And it may take 5-6 months to get that. And maybe it's a grandparents going to the hospital or watching the kids while your wife goes to the hospital, or if there's some length of time for you just to focus on work, and even work nights, work weekends, Patrick, I'm like, just so much of that you can at least build up some cash flow. Because I think the stress is now that there's no margin, there's nothing. And that let alone all the health issues with your kids, I mean, that keeps you up at night. And so I'm wondering if, you know, having 10 grand in the bank sitting there, that changes your world financially at this stage of the game.
0: It does. It would. It definitely would.
1: So I just wonder if you and your wife, and again, that's going to be so hard because I know you guys are in a rhythm and you're taking such good care of your kids. But where you both kind of look at each other and say, okay, for between now and Christmas, or I don't know what it looks like, but it's during a significant period of time enough to get some cash in that's margin, and we're just saving that. That's our goal because we just need that buffer. That's, I think that would cause some level of peace. That could be your first step, right? And then over time, like what George is saying, looking at your career and getting to a point where, I mean, God willing, you're making 70, 80 in construction and a great job and you have great health insurance for the kid. I mean, you know what I mean? That's the ideal dream long-term. But for now, just having some peace of buffer to fill up your tank and not have to think twice about it, right? To help your kids.
0: Yeah.
2: What does the ladder look like for you if you were to step up into a different role in construction, making 30, 40 bucks an hour?
0: Is it management? Could be.
2: Because if there's no long-term trajectory here, then I think we need to find a totally different field where your skills could transfer. Because if you're stuck making 20 bucks an hour and you're an hourly worker, that's going to be really hard to climb out of this and get that margin long-term.
1: Yeah.
2: So that's another piece to look at. And I'll send you a copy of Find the Work You're Wired to Do. It has a Get Clear Career Assessment in there. And that will start to show you, hey, you know what? I do have all these skills. This is what I'm wired to do. And maybe it's not construction for the rest of your life. So We'll send you that copy of Find the Work You're Wired to Do to help. But man, there is no easy answers here.
1: Yeah, we're so sorry, Patrick. Any quick wins you guys can get, I think, is your number one goal today, just for you to kind of get through day to day.
2: And lean on that community as much as you can.
1: Absolutely. Oh, thanks for the call. George, great show today. Thanks to everyone in the booth. And remember, there's ultimately only one way to financial peace, and that's to walk daily with the Prince of Peace, Christ Jesus.
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5: Giving diplomacy a chance. I'm Ted Lindner, Fox News. After days of threatening military actions, this is what President Trump is saying this weekend after U.S. allies in the Gulf persuaded him to hit the pause button.
6: We had an attack that would be the biggest attack since World War II, and it would have been disastrous.
5: The president speaking to reporters on Air Force One Sunday night.
6: We'll just see how it is. We're ready to go anytime we want. Would I rather make a deal? I'm not looking to kill people.
5: The president saying the goal is to reopen the Strait of Hormuz and revive nuclear talks with Iran. He says the U.S. would resume talks on Monday. Meantime, on Sunday, police in Twin Falls, Idaho, identifying the gunman they say shot and killed two people and injured seven at a fast food restaurant.
7: The restaurant chain owner confirmed one of the victims was an employee. Police Chief Matthew Hicks did release the name of the shooter and how he died.
8: We can confirm that the suspect, 24-year-old Chad Williams, is deceased from a self-inflicted gunshot wound.
7: Chief Hicks also credited an off-duty Idaho trooper and an armed citizen for engaging the shooter and driving him away from the restaurant before he took his own life. Several victims were injured, some critically. Chief Hicks said it's believed Williams

0: You know, one of the first things I discovered working in the financial world is how absolutely devastating it is when the breadwinner of a family dies. 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
13: Renewing negotiations. I'm Sue Guzman, Fox News. The United States and Iran planning a new round of peace talks Monday after President Trump called off another attack targeting energy infrastructure. Gulf allies like Saudi Arabia's Crown Prince Mohammed bin Salman reportedly warned him about the escalating conflict, as we hear from Fox's Marianne Rafferty.
14: The president is already touting progress in negotiations, including the apparent reopening of the vital Strait of Hormuz. Trump claims the attack would have been the biggest since World War II. He says Iran asked him to call off the strikes, but Tehran so far has not publicly commented. Trump's decision reportedly came after Saudi Arabia's Crown Prince pushed for de-escalation. The U.S.-Iran ceasefire collapsed last month, disrupting global oil markets, driving up U.S. gas prices, and deepening Iran's economic crisis.
13: New details from police in Twin Falls, Idaho, on the deadly shooting at a fast food restaurant Saturday.
15: The restaurant chain owner confirmed one of the victims was an employee. Police Chief Matthew Hicks did release the name of the shooter and how he died.
16: We can confirm that the suspect, 24-year-old Chad Williams, is deceased from a self-inflicted gunshot wound.
15: Chief Hicks also credited an off-duty Idaho trooper and an armed citizen for engaging the shooter and driving him away from the restaurant before he took his own life. Several victims were injured, some critically. Chief Hicks said it's believed Williams was the only shooter. Gernal Scott, Fox News.
13: Acting Attorney General Todd Blanche announcing Sunday plans to rescind the creation of a $1.8 billion fund designed to compensate those who alleged improper prosecution or targeting by the federal government. This is after two prominent Republicans threatened to block Blanche's confirmation to head the agency. Spokesman for Texas Senator John Cornyn confirmed the agreement Sunday, and a vote is slated for Tuesday. 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
19: That heat's going to be out there for one more day.
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13: With days to go before the deadline for ending his campaign, Republican Ohio Congressman Max Miller is vowing to keep seeking re-election despite ugly allegations of domestic violence. Here's Fox's Roger Stern with more.
2: Miller's ex-wife says he poured hot water on her, held a gun to her head, and broke the collarbone of their toddler daughter. But Miller posted a video on social media denying the charges.
21: Understand one thing. Every one of these allegations traces back to a single source, my former wife.
2: Complicating the politics of all this, Miller's former wife happens to be the daughter of Ohio U.S. Senator Bernie Moreno, who now says his ex-son-in-law should not serve in the House of Representatives. A former girlfriend has also accused Miller of abuse. She's former White House Press Secretary Stephanie Grisham. Roger Stern, Fox News.
13: A state of emergency declared in Washington amid widespread wildfires in the West. More than 600 structures have been burned. The latest from Fox's Kevin Cork.
22: Crews there continue to battle massive, fast-moving wildfires. And there are new evacuation orders issued in Spokane, where tens of thousands of people have been forced from their homes. Now, officials say about 250,000 acres have already been burned. There are hundreds of structures that have also been destroyed. So far, no deaths or injuries. That's certainly good news. But at least three major fires are currently torching Spokane, being fueled, of course, by high winds and extremely dry conditions.
13: Washington Governor Bob Ferguson says he spoke by phone with President Trump, who promised to make federal resources available. And there is a recall that's been issued now for about 132,000 world-class fireworks Skullstrobe rockets because they can explode prematurely and can create burn and explosion hazards. The fireworks sold at retailers across the country from March 2025 through June 2026 for $12 to $25. Fireworks can be returned to the retailer for a refund. I'm Sue Guzman. This is Fox News.
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6: This is America in the Morning from Westwood One. Coming up this half hour.
7: Which wildfire is worse? Right now, officials say it doesn't matter.
8: The whole western United States is on fire.
7: I'm Rich Johnson.
9: President Donald Trump says on Truth Social that he's keeping acting Attorney General Todd Blanche in his current role. Donna Warder, Washington.
10: A fiery interview with Health and Human Services Secretary RFK Jr. I'm Clayton Neville.
11: A pilot is in stable condition after ejecting from a military jet that crashed near Miramar Air Base near San Diego. I'm Jennifer King.
12: Meta's Ray-Bans are getting banned. I'm the new old tech guy, Chuck Palm.
13: Who says there's superhero fatigue after Spider-Man's record-breaking opening weekend? I'm Kevin Carr.
6: Back after these messages.
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0: $34 million, 65,000 square foot project. It'll be constructed along North Tennessee Avenue, very close to the WVU Medicine Berkeley Medical Center. Well, coming up in our Metro News Backgrounder, Nucor Steel is on schedule to get things started in production next year. Jeff Jenkins will take a look at the progress of the plant in Apple Grove, coming up in our Backgrounder. And then Daniel Woods will have an update on sports. It's all still ahead.
1: Here's your Metro News forecast. Today will be humid with intervals of sunshine, and there is a chance of a thunderstorm in the afternoon with a high of 79. Tonight will be mostly clear with a low of 62. Tomorrow will continue to be humid with a mix of sun and clouds, reaching a high of 83. By Wednesday, expect mostly cloudy and humid conditions with a few showers and the possibility of a thunderstorm as temperatures rise to 85. That's your AccuWeather forecast.
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0: This is Metro News, the voice of West Virginia. 6:15 on the morning news, still ahead. We get an update on sports with Daniel Woods. But right now in our background are the sprawling Nucor West Virginia plant at Apple Grove in Mason County is on schedule to begin production of steel early next year. Jeff Jenkins tells us more.
8: Construction of the $4 billion project on the 1,700-acre site along the Ohio River is coming down the home stretch. Nucor's second quarter earnings report says commissioning at the plant will continue through this calendar year. Currently, they are testing each area of the new sheet mill. They're inspecting it, testing it, and preparing it for startup. They've also already run their first coil through the pickle line. They did that in June. They've expanded equipment commissioning across the site, and that will continue through this year. The earnings information also listed what will happen at the plant in 2027. The initial focus will be on safe and reliable performance, intentional multi-phase ramp-up to go to full run rate at some time in 27, and capacity utilization and product capabilities will expand through 2027 and 2028. Nucor CEO and Chairman Leo Topalian says Nucor West Virginia will join the Nucor family that is currently riding high.
9: This team is firing on all cylinders. So again, this all culminates too with the West Virginia facility that will start up later this year.
8: Topalian says they'll be patient with the new plant. He says he believes it will really hit its stride in 2028.
9: Not only contribute then, but for the next two, three, four decades, continue to ramp up Nucor's overall earnings profile well beyond the $6.7 billion that we rolled out in 2022 from a through-cycle standpoint.
8: Nucor reported $1.2 billion in earnings in the second quarter. Meanwhile, Mason County is preparing for the growth Nucor will bring. The county commission signed an agreement with HealthNet last week to manage the Mason County EMS. HealthNet's Clinton Burley says they'll help the EMS handle the expected growth in the county.
10: We'll handle safety, we'll handle education for the staff, we'll handle group purchasing, make recommendations perhaps for insurance improvements, basically provide on-site professional EMS management.
8: An EMS satellite location is being planned to go up near Nucor. I'm Jeff Jenkins for the Morning News.
0: Out of the sports desk, Daniel Woods is in. And, Daniel, it's that magical time of year when high school teams cross the line.
11: That's right, Chris. Football season is here. It's the first day of high school football practice across West Virginia. Programs throughout the Mountain State hit the field for their first official workouts ahead of kickoff later this month. Some already getting on the field at the earliest opportunity they had, crossing that line at midnight overnight. You can follow along with our preseason coverage all month long at WVMetroNews.com. At the college level, the West Virginia University football team reports for fall camp tomorrow. The first practice of the season is set for Wednesday, and we'll hear from head coach Rich Rodriguez later this week. The Major League Baseball trade deadline is today, but the market is already active across the league, with the biggest move of the season already likely complete. The reigning American League Cy Young Award winner is headed to the West Coast, with the Los Angeles Dodgers acquiring lefty Tarek Skubal from the Detroit Tigers for a package of three prospects. The 29-year-old is due to hit free agency this offseason and expected to make his first start for L.A. on Tuesday. Skubal posted a 7-5 record and a 279 earned run average in Detroit this season. That move opened up the rest of the market over the weekend with several starting pitchers on the move, including the Chicago Cubs acquiring right-hander Kevin Gausman from the Toronto Blue Jays to add some playoff experience to their ailing rotation. A pair of bounce-back candidates are on the move as well, headed to contenders, with the Tampa Bay Rays acquiring struggling Freddie Peralta from the New York Mets, and the Atlanta Braves hoping Tyler Mahle can regain his 2025 form, picking up the righty in a deal with San Francisco. The Chicago White Sox are gearing up for a playoff push, adding Luis Castillo to the rotation from the Seattle Mariners and slotting Waskar Brazoban into the bullpen in a deal with the Mets. One big bat is on the move so far. The Washington Nationals send slugger Luis Garcia Jr. to the New York Yankees with 23 home runs and 76 RBI this season. Garcia heads to the Bronx as the National League leader in slugging percentage. In college sports, the path appears likely that the Protect College Sports Act will come to a vote in the United States Senate before the end of the week. The Big Ten and the SEC jumped on board this weekend after a frantic week of negotiations. The two holdouts agreed to support the bill after last-minute regulations on third-party NIL agreements were added to the legislation, and that bill could come to a vote in the coming days if final details can be decided. The Senate breaks up for its August recess at the end of the week. Elsewhere in college sports, athletes that completed their 4 years of eligibility this past season should be able to continue for a fifth season this year, according to a federal judge in Colorado. That decision rendered through a preliminary injunction makes athletes from the high school class of 2022 eligible this coming season as it stands today, with the NCAA expected to appeal that ruling to a higher court. The NCAA drew its line for the new five-year eligibility model to not permit athletes that finished their career last season to continue. But right now, those players are eligible to rejoin their teams immediately. And in the NFL, former first overall draft pick Jadeveon Clowney is returning to the team that picked him in 2014, rejoining the Houston Texans for his 12th season in the NFL. Morning News Time is 6:21.
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13: Good morning at the WKMZ News Desk. I'm Alex Wiederspiel. 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
14: Thousands of pounds of relief supplies, equipment, and cash are headed to victims in Lewis and Upshur counties following historic flooding last month. 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Titan Roofing in Morgantown helped collect enough supplies to fill two trailers, and collection drives were held simultaneously in Clarksburg, Morgantown, Charleston, and Martinsburg. You can read more in detail today at WVMetroNews.com. The Lewis County Senior Center is still cleaning up after being impacted by the flood. They are looking for donations to help reopen their kitchen, which was damaged by floodwaters. They are asking for coolers and any donations that allow them to prep meals. Donations can be dropped off at the Lewis County Senior Center, 171 West 2nd Street in Weston. The Harrison County Board of Education is holding its first regular Tuesday evening meeting since the state board chose the route of a partial intervention. The state board's office will release a financial analysis and efficiency study for the local board to review coming up. The Fairmont Police Department confirmed a grenade had been located at a Marion County motel, though they're not sure if it was active. Staff originally located the item while cleaning an unoccupied room. A state police bomb technician was not able to determine if the device was live. Two buildings had to be evacuated for around 2 hours. It's undergoing further testing. There is no ongoing threat, according to investigators.
13: If you see news happening, you can submit a tip to the newsroom by texting 35651. At the WKMZ News Desk, I'm Alex Wiederspiel.
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13: From the WKMZ Sports Desk, I'm Alex Wiederspiel. Another tough loss for the Pirates, who lost again, falling 10-2 to Cincinnati, losing 3 of 4 to the Reds, and losing 5 times now in 6 games, this by their largest margin. The Buccos will enter desperation mode with the trade deadline fast approaching. A 4-game road set begins today at Milwaukee. South Harrison High School is named Brian Rowe, the next girls' basketball coach. Rowe takes over for Matt Rutter and will get a chance to coach his daughter Hallie in the process. The Hawks went 2-14. Last season. In Ross Hodges' first season as WVU head men's basketball coach, the Mountaineers were ahead of just 4 Division I programs in adjusted tempo, showing a team that played without much pace last season. That's expected to change this year, though. You can read about why at the WVU sports section of WVMetroNews.com. Mason Williams' 7 final round birdies helped him earn his first ever West Virginia Open title. Read about the full tournament and Williams' performance today at the sports section of WVMetroNews.com. From the WKMZ Sports Desk, I'm Alex Wiederspiel.
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12: This is your local weather forecast on 103.3 WKMZ.
13: A chance of rain today, maybe an afternoon thunderstorm, sunny high 79. Tonight, cloudy, low 61. Tuesday, sunny high 82. Tuesday night, cloudy, low 65. Wednesday, a chance of rain, maybe a thunderstorm in the afternoon. Should be mostly sunny otherwise, high 83. Thursday, a mix of sun and rain, high 83. Friday, a mix of rain and shine, high 82. That's your full forecast on 103.3 WKMZ.
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0: Morning news time is 6:27. I'm Chris Lawrence.
11: And I'm Daniel Woods.
0: President Trump signaling a possible end to the war with Iran again, saying a deal is imminent.
26: President Trump says negotiations with Iran are picking back up, adding he called off an attack on Iran over the weekend at the request of Gulf allies, including Saudi Arabia, Qatar, and the United Arab Emirates.
27: It was going to be an attack that would have been by far the biggest attack since World War II, but they've asked us not to do it.
26: Over the weekend, Iranian leaders said negotiations with Oman regarding the opening of the Strait of Hormuz are in their final stages, but the strait will not go back to the way it was pre-war. Karen Hua, ABC News, Washington.
11: Oil prices fell again after President Trump posted online that he called off plans for a massive new attack on Iran at the request of Gulf allies. Prior to Trump's announcement, Iranian media said the foreign minister warned regional countries of harsh retaliation.
28: We're hearing from the defense minister, the acting defense minister in Iran, who's calling Trump's post a form of psychological operations and cognitive warfare. What does this actually mean? Are the two on the same page? And are we any closer to actually ending this conflict?
11: That's ABC News correspondent Alex Perchet.
0: A tick-borne illness is raising concern on New York's Long Island. Here's Mike Dubusky.
29: It may be colloquially known as rabbit fever, but tularemia is actually transferred to humans via flies and ticks that have touched sick rabbits. Residents on Long Island are being warned about an uptick in the disease, with the Suffolk County Department of Health saying it's investigating three possible cases of the rare illness. 9-year-old John Detmer describing his symptoms.
30: My leg was hurting, my neck hurt.
29: Doctors say the illness can be treated with antibiotics. Mike Dubusky, ABC News.
11: Home buyers may be forced to wait a little longer for that perfect deal as mortgages go up again. Here's ABC's Andrew Dimbert.
31: The average rate on a 30-year fixed-rate mortgage climbed this week to 6.66%. That's the highest level in a year and the fourth straight weekly increase. This high could keep many would-be buyers on the sidelines. And as for existing home sales, well, they've already become sluggish this year after the most buyer-friendly spring in years. Summer activity has now cooled, with pending home sales falling 5.4% in June.
11: That's Andrew Dimbert reporting.
0: Summer vacation coming to an end for millions of kids, and for many, getting back to school on the sleep schedule is going to be tough. Here's ABC's Raina Roy.
32: Health experts say it's important to remain consistent with those earlier wake-up times through the weekend. Parents should also focus on good sleep habits. Experts say getting morning light can help jumpstart a child's brain for the day, something as simple as going outside or turning on lights. And parents should watch for signs their children aren't getting enough sleep. And of course, as with everything, experts say parents should try and model good behavior by getting enough sleep themselves. Raina Roy, ABC News, New York.
0: 6:30 now on the morning news. This morning, Wheeling cloudy, 66 degrees. Huntington cloudy at 72. Parkersburg cloudy at 69. In Clarksburg, light rain, 69. Pineville, cloudy, 70 degrees. And in Martinsburg, cloudy, and 73. At 6:30, this is the morning news.
6: Here's your Metro News forecast. Today will be humid with intervals of sunshine, and there is a chance of a thunderstorm in the afternoon with a high of 79. Tonight will be mostly clear with a low of 62. Tomorrow will continue to be humid with a mix of sun and clouds, reaching a high of 80.

0: with the Dallas Cowboys last season and joins one of the top pass-rushing defenses in the league alongside Will Anderson Jr. and Danielle Hunter up front. The New Orleans Saints will be without one of the franchise's rising stars for the entirety of the season. Defensive tackle Brian Brisi is headed for surgery after tearing his ACL on the first day of camp last week. The 24-year-old former first-round pick made 15 starts last season and recorded 14.5 sacks over his first three seasons in New Orleans. The Saints are also set to lose wide receiver Jalen Polk, the former second-round pick, deciding to retire at the age of 24. New Orleans acquired Polk from New England last season, 1 year after the Patriots made him the 37th overall pick in the draft. He made just 12 catches in 15 career games. And in the NBA, the Dallas Mavericks are extending a key role player, forward Najee Marshall, agreeing to a 3-year, $52 million deal. Marshall averaged a career-high 15.2 points per game this past season, his second in Dallas after moving over from the New Orleans Pelicans. Morning news time is 6:41.
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2: Good morning at the WKMZ News Desk. I'm Alex Wiederspiel. 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A flood relief center has now opened at Marketplace Mall, intended to serve residents in both Lewis and Upshur counties. The regional response is being coordinated by the USOHV Alliance, the Lewis County Family Resource Network, and local county commissions. The Flood Relief Distribution Center in Weston is serving as a hub for receiving and distributing supplies. One person is being treated at a hospital following an explosion in Taylor County, a possible explosion that rocked a home on Sandy Creek Road in Grafton Saturday night. The victim has severe but undisclosed injuries. 11 different departments responded. The identity of the injured has not been released. It's also not clear at this time what caused the explosion. A Gilmer County mayor has resigned. Glenville Mayor Mark Sarver is leaving that post to take over as the West Virginia Water Development Authority chief. Sarver leaves office after 2 years. Local officials in Harrison County are now asking residents for 10 minutes out of their day. They're hoping locals will fill out a comprehensive plan survey. That survey is conducted once every decade, and the county wants to see greater participation to talk about the county's needs from the county's residents. The survey includes 29 questions and can be found online. Republicans in the state legislature are now coming out in opposition to flock cameras, as have many Democrats already. Monongalia County Democrat Evan Hansen has a proposal for potential guardrails. You can read about that today at WVMetroNews.com. The West Virginia Office of the State Fire Marshal wants residents to determine what the biggest fire-related issues are in the state. A new home safety survey is going out to residents that you can read more about today at WVMetroNews.com. At the WKMZ News Desk, I'm Alex Wiederspiel.
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2: From the WKMZ Sports Desk, I'm Alex Wiederspiel. Another tough loss for the Pirates, who lost again, falling 10-2 to Cincinnati, losing 3 of 4 to the Reds, and losing 5 times now in 6 games, this by their largest margin. The Buccos will enter desperation mode with the trade deadline fast approaching. A 4-game road set begins today at Milwaukee. South Harrison High School is named Brian Rowe, the next girls' basketball coach. Rowe takes over for Matt Rutter and will get a chance to coach his daughter Hallie in the process. The Hawks went 2-14. Last season. In Ross Hodges' first season as WVU head men's basketball coach, the Mountaineers were ahead of just 4 Division I programs in adjusted tempo, showing a team that played without much pace last season. That's expected to change this year, though. You can read about why at the WVU sports section of WVMetroNews.com. Mason Williams' 7 final round birdies helped him earn his first ever West Virginia Open title. Read about the full tournament and Williams' performance today at the sports section of WVMetroNews.com. From the WKMZ Sports Desk, I'm Alex Wiederspiel.
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0: Development Center and Indoor Aquatic Center. We're excited for it. Try to break ground next summer, and it's an 18-month construction project.
1: Blake says they are using revenue the city receives from WVU Medicine's $200 million tower project into the YMCA headquarters.
0: Decided to reinvest some of that money back into the YMCA, reinvest some of that money back into the Boys and Girls Club's expansion project downtown, reinvest that money into parks and recreation, and to purchase land for a new fire department on the west side.
1: And he says the YMCA project could bring up to 120 jobs once the facility is operating.
2: The Berkeley County Youth Fair returns for its 79th year this week. It's one of two remaining dedicated youth fairs in the country. Participants come from 4-H, FFA, FCCLA, Scouting America, and more. County Youth Fair First Vice President Charlie Moore says they've enjoyed tremendous growth in recent years.
3: It's phenomenal to see. This year, the numbers, last year was 570. This year, we have 720 exhibitors, 2,500 individual projects. It's continuing to grow, and we're running like in the hog barn. We're running out of space.
2: Longtime exhibitor Peyton Dugan says this is her last year showing goats at the fair.
4: You know, it's kind of bittersweet because I've been involved in this my whole life. But it's definitely something I'll cherish. My little brother and sister, they're still in it. So I always like going out to the fair, being able to help them even after I age out here this year. But it's definitely bittersweet to me.
2: That continues through Saturday.
1: You didn't show any animals growing up, did you?
2: Did not. Was not my bag.
1: Yeah, that was a big thing back where I was from.
2: I believe it.
1: Everybody showing a cow or a pig or something, but we didn't have a lot of sheep or goats, but... Yeah, hogs and cattle were it. And what was really it was when somebody would buy it.
2: Right.
1: And those were some generous buyers.
2: Yeah, well, I will tell
1: and the,
2: you.
1: And the money would be used to pay like your first semester of college.
2: Right. I will tell you at the end of that Berkeley County Youth Fair, one of the last days, there is the sale for all the show animals. And yeah. That draws a crowd, my friend.
1: Oh, yeah. Yeah, it's big money there. 6:53, you're listening to the Morning News.
5: Here's your Metro News forecast. Today will be humid with intervals of sunshine, and there is a chance of a thunderstorm in the afternoon with a high of 79. Tonight will be mostly clear with a low of 62. Tomorrow will continue to be humid with a mix of sun and clouds, reaching a high of 83. By Wednesday, expect mostly cloudy and humid conditions with a few showers and the possibility of a thunderstorm as temperatures rise to 85. That's your AccuWeather forecast.
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0: He supposedly vanished so quickly. The Temporary Assistance for Needy Families, or TANF program, was only open for 1 week of registration this year. Governor Patrick Morrissey's administration claims there were more applications than usual, and the funding was exhausted. Kanawha County Delegate Hollis Lewis says the program's suspension, though, makes no sense.
1: The money's there. When we talked about this administration bragging on tax surpluses, we allocated $300 million to the Hope Voucher Program and various other things. The money is there. So this isn't a matter of funding. This is a matter of pure priority and the perspective.
0: The program's registration was delayed 20 days this year while an internal review took place into what the governor called a $40 million funding deficit. Well, coming up in our backgrounder, State Treasurer Larry Pack is not pleased with what has happened there. We'll tell you about that. And then Daniel Woods will have a check on sports. All still ahead. It's 7:12.
2: Here's your Metro News forecast. Today will be humid with intervals of sunshine, and there is a chance of a thunderstorm in the afternoon with a high of 79. Tonight will be mostly clear with a low of 62. Tomorrow will continue to be humid with a mix of sun and clouds, reaching a high of 83. By Wednesday, expect mostly cloudy and humid conditions with a few showers and the possibility of a thunderstorm as temperatures rise to 85. That's your AccuWeather forecast.
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0: 7:16 on the morning news. Still ahead, Daniel Woods on sports. Right now, our backgrounder, State Treasurer Larry Pack, says the Morrissey administration should have found the money to keep the clothing voucher program open instead of closing it after only 7 days. The governor's office says it ran out of money after applications were made for 52,000 children. Now, Pack says the money is there to fund it. He says it's not fair to needy families. We hear from the treasurer in an interview on Metro News Talk Line from this past Friday.
1: They got the budget they wanted in January or March. They found something out that they didn't like in May. Then they decided on July 1, I guess, not to start the program. Then they started the program July 10th, and then they stopped the program again. It seems to me like they need to get their house in order. Again, the recipients, the people who expected to get this money, they didn't create this problem. Right, the legislature didn't create this problem. It just lands in one place.
2: State Treasurer Larry Pack joining us from the Charleston studios. Larry, is this political posturing from your perspective, from your camp?
1: I've heard some people push back on it, but I don't see that there's anything political about fighting for children. I mean, there's a lot of things I guess we can, you know, argue about from a politics standpoint, but this is about children, something I'm very passionate about. You know, I have six children. I have a lot of grandchildren. My wife and I, you know, individually, we work a lot with charities that are doing good things for children. So I'm just very passionate about that. And I just, you know, again, I think if there was a year notice of what we were going to do and the legislation or governor agreed on, I probably wouldn't have said a word. But right in the middle of going back to school, right in the middle when people were filling it out, I just couldn't turn away. And so to me, it's not political. It's just really advocating for children.
0: That is State Treasurer Larry Pack. 7:18 on the morning news. Back to the sports desk. Daniel Woods has the update. Morning, Daniel.
3: Good morning, Chris. It's the start of the football season officially today in West Virginia. High school football practices begin today in the Mountain State with programs getting on the field for their first official workout. Some actually took the field at midnight tonight, the earliest possible moment that they could get out there for that first practice. We'll have preseason coverage all month long at WVMetroNews.com. The West Virginia University football team reports to fall camp on Tuesday. The first workout of the season begins on Wednesday. Head coach Rich Rodriguez will address the media later this week for the start of camp. The Major League Baseball trade deadline is today, but the biggest move is likely already complete. Reigning American League Cy Young Award winner Tarek Skubal is going to Los Angeles. He'll join the Dodgers in a deal sent by the Detroit Tigers in exchange for three prospects. The 29-year-old will be a free agent at the end of the season and is expected to make his first start for L.A. this Tuesday. Skubal is 7-5 on the season with a .279 earned run average in Detroit. That opened up the pitching market over the weekend with a number of starters on the move. The biggest name outside of Skubal, right-hander Kevin Gausman, going from the Toronto Blue Jays to the Chicago Cubs. Some bounce-back candidates on their way to contenders as well, with the struggling Freddie Peralta going to the Tampa Bay Rays from the New York Mets, Tyler Mahle going from the San Francisco Giants to the Atlanta Braves, and Luis Castillo traded by the Seattle Mariners to the Chicago White Sox. Chicago also adds righty Waskar Brazoban to the bullpen in a deal with the New York Mets. There's a big bat on the move as well. The National League leader in slugging percentage is headed to the American League. Luis Garcia Jr., traded by the Washington Nationals to the New York Yankees, he's hit 23 home runs and driven in 76 this season. NFL training camps start their second full week today. Former first overall draft pick Jadeveon Clowney is going back to Houston, rejoining the Texans and jumping in with the team that picked him first overall in 2014. Clowney's going into his 12th season in the NFL and contributed 8.5 sacks to the Dallas Cowboys last season. Meanwhile, the New Orleans Saints will be without one of the franchise's rising stars. Defensive tackle Brian Brisee will have surgery for a torn ACL suffered on the first day of training camp. The 24-year-old former first-round pick started 15 games last season. In college sports, the Protect College Sports Act could very well come to a vote before the United States Senate breaks up for its August recess later this week. The Big Ten and SEC got on board this weekend after some frantic negotiations. And around college sports as well, athletes that completed 4 years of eligibility this past season should be able to continue for a fifth season. That's according to a federal judge in Colorado who made the decision Friday. Morning news time is 7:21.
4: 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Good morning at the WKMZ News Desk. I'm Alex Wiederspiel. 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Thousands of pounds of relief supplies, equipment, and cash are headed to victims in Lewis and Upshur counties following historic flooding last month. Listeners and supporters raised $25,000, which will be matched now by Huntington Bank. Titan Roofing in Morgantown helped collect enough supplies to fill two trailers, and collection drives were held simultaneously in Clarksburg, Morgantown, Charleston, and Martinsburg. You can read more in detail today at WVMetroNews.com. The Lewis County Senior Center is still cleaning up after being impacted by the flood. They are looking for donations to help reopen their kitchen, which was damaged by floodwaters. They are asking for coolers and any donations that allow them to prep meals. Donations can be dropped off at the Lewis County Senior Center, 171 West 2nd Street in Weston. The Harrison County Board of Education is holding its first regular Tuesday evening meeting since the state board chose the route of a partial intervention. The state board's office will release a financial analysis and efficiency study for the local board to review coming up. The Fairmont Police Department confirmed a grenade had been located at a Marion County motel, though they're not sure if it was active. Staff originally located the item while cleaning an unoccupied room. A state police bomb technician was not able to determine if the device was live. Two buildings had to be evacuated for around 2 hours. It's undergoing further testing. There is no ongoing threat, according to investigators. At the WKMZ News Desk, I'm Alex Wiederspiel.
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4: 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Another tough loss for the Pirates, who lost again, falling 10-2 to Cincinnati, losing 3 of 4 to the Reds, and losing 5 times now in 6 games, this by their largest margin. The Buccos will enter desperation mode with the trade deadline fast approaching. A 4-game road set begins today at Milwaukee. South Harrison High School is named Brian Rowe, the next girls' basketball coach. Rowe takes over for Matt Rutter and will get a chance to coach his daughter Hallie in the process. The Hawks went 2-14. Last season. In Ross Hodges' first season as WVU head men's basketball coach, the Mountaineers were ahead of just 4 Division I programs in adjusted tempo, showing a team that played without much pace last season. That's expected to change this year, though. You can read about why at the WVU sports section of WVMetroNews.com. Mason Williams' 7 final round birdies helped him earn his first ever West Virginia Open title. Read about the full tournament and Williams' performance today at the sports section of WVMetroNews.com. From the WKMZ Sports Desk, I'm Alex Wiederspiel.
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15: This is your local weather forecast on 103.3 WKMZ.
4: A chance of rain today, maybe an afternoon thunderstorm, sunny high 79. Tonight, cloudy, low 61. Tuesday, sunny high 82. Tuesday night, cloudy, low 65. Wednesday, a chance of rain, maybe a thunderstorm in the afternoon. Should be mostly sunny otherwise, high 83. Thursday, a mix of sun and rain, high 83. Friday, a mix of rain and shine, high 82. That's your full forecast on 103.3 WKMZ.
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0: Morning news time is 7:27. I'm Chris Lawrence.
1: And I'm Daniel Woods.
0: President Trump signaling a possible end to the war in Iran again.
2: The president claimed a deal with Iran is imminent, as he has previously claimed numerous times. The whiplash strategy has become routine as Trump attempts to resolve the conflict. Iran has yet to give any indication that it will ease its control over the Strait of Hormuz. Over the weekend, Iranian leaders said negotiations with Oman regarding the opening of the Strait of Hormuz are in their final stages. But the strait will not go back to the way it was pre-war. Karen Hua, ABC News, Washington.
1: New details in the deadly shooting rampage at an In-N-Out restaurant in Idaho. Three people were killed and seven injured before the shooter turned the gun on himself.
3: Lindsay Tangai heard the shots.
4: It was just mass chaos. The attention was everybody running from In-N-Out.
3: She found several victims, including her friend Terry Dudley, a taxi driver who was shot in his car.
4: And so I walked over and Terry was in his front seat, still conscious at the moment, but not really able to communicate.
3: That In-N-Out opened just days ago, drawing massive crowds. The company says one of its employees is among the dead, saying the shooter took the precious lives of our associate and customers, innocent people who never saw it coming.
1: That's ABC's Hannah Batah.
0: Wildlife officials are urging folks to stay alert while outdoors this summer as bear sightings are on the rise.
5: Colorado Parks and Wildlife says there's been a 155% increase in bear activity this year in Douglas County between Denver and Colorado Springs. According to the Wall Street Journal, in California, South Lake Tahoe police have received 174 bear calls already this year, compared to 97 at this time last year. The reason? Bear populations have increased due to conservation efforts, and experts believe they're being forced into more populated areas.
0: ABC's Ike Ajachi.
1: Hold the mayo, hold the ketchup, and hold the plasticware. As of this weekend, takeout for New Jersey residents will be a little lighter as restaurants are no longer including plastic utensils with their food orders.
6: And it's called Skip the Stuff Law. It applies to dine-in, takeout, delivery, and drive-through orders. This includes also straws, napkins, and other condiment packets with takeout and delivery orders. Now, on delivery food apps, the default option will now be no utensils or condiments unless customers choose to add them. Now, state leaders say the goal, of course, is to reduce plastic waste. And the law also requires that many sit-down restaurants use reusable silverware for customers that are dining inside.
1: That's Cheyenne Corin reporting.
0: And coming up in the entertainment report.
7: Anthony, what were you thinking? You got to learn to respect the value of things. This is your own property. Here, go get a soda.
0: Vincent Pastore, the man known as Sal on The Sopranos, has died. We'll take a look back at his life and career. And that was the only cut I could find that we could play on the morning news.
1: Well,
0: from him. It is The Sopranos.
1: The FCC would have some thoughts about a lot of that, I would imagine.
0: Also, The Odyssey replaced by Spidey Senses at the box office. We'll have that story as well. 7:30 now on the morning news. Taking a look at the numbers from the West Virginia Lottery. Back to Friday's Mega Millions. No jackpot winner. So it rises to $60 million for the next drawing. Mega Millions numbers on Friday were 4, 18, 26, 43, 51, and the Mega Ball was 4. The Cash 25 on Friday, the numbers were 4, 12, 15, 22, 23, and 24. On to Saturday, Powerball, no jackpot winner. Next jackpot worth $748 million. Powerball numbers from Saturday were 6, 17, 27, 48, 50, and the Powerball was 5. The Daily 4 on Saturday, 4, 6, 3, 0. The Daily 3, 6, 5, 8. Also forgot Lotto America on Saturday. The numbers were 14, 17, 27, 33, 36, and the Hot Ball was 10. And finally from Sunday, Millionaire for Life, the numbers were 4. 28, 44, 55, 56, and the millionaire ball was 4. Taking a look at the weather this morning, Wheeling cloudy and 65 degrees, Parkersburg cloudy and 69, in Charleston cloudy and 69, Sutton cloudy and 70, in Logan cloudy and 70, Beckley cloudy and 69, and in Petersburg cloudy and 67. At 7:32, TJ Meadows has commentary. That's next here on the Morning News.
8: Here's your Metro News forecast. Today will be humid with intervals of sunshine, and there is a chance of a thunderstorm in the afternoon with a high of 79. Tonight will be mostly clear with a low of 62. Tomorrow will continue to be humid with a mix of sun and clouds, reaching a high of 83. By Wednesday, expect mostly cloudy and humid conditions with a few showers and the possibility of a thunderstorm as temperatures rise to 85. That's your AccuWeather forecast.
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21: Chris, finally, something worth discussing about Washington's reflecting pool. Our system can still work even under pressure from the commander-in-chief. The U.S. Attorney's Office has asked a judge to dismiss its felony case against David Hearn, a three-time Olympian accused of damaging the newly renovated pool. Why? Interior Department records showed the lining was poorly installed and began failing almost immediately. A later inspection found peeling throughout the pool, including in the center, where no supposed vandal would likely go. Hearn should never have been charged on the evidence initially available. But when prosecutors obtained the complete picture, they corrected course. The system worked. President Trump was furious. Quote, "I disagree 100% with Jeanine Pirro," he wrote. "To me, it was a pure case of vandalism." That says more than Trump intended. "I disagree," not the Justice Department, not the evidence. "I." But guilt is not determined by what something looks like to Donald Trump or to any president. It's determined by admissible evidence, the law, and proof beyond a reasonable doubt. Personal grievances have no place in criminal justice. When prosecution becomes personal, it risks becoming an instrument of revenge, not justice. Pirro's office deserves criticism for bringing such a serious charge without the full record. But when evidence undermined the case, she refused to pursue a convenient scapegoat merely to help the president save face. That may carry a personal cost. Good for her. This is no longer mainly about a damaged pool. It's about whether evidence or ego will determine the exercise of government power. This time, evidence prevailed. May it always. And one more thing. If choosing the rule of law over the president somehow infects me with Trump derangement syndrome, so be it. Better infected and a country stand than healthy and a country fall. Chris?
0: Thank you, TJ. He's back at 10:06 this morning with Metro News Talk Line. 7:38 on the morning news, and let's go back to the sports desk. Daniel Woods is in. Daniel, be a lot of sweating out there on the football field in the next few days.
2: That's right, Chris. It's the start of high school football practice across West Virginia today, opening day for summer work, or rather fall workouts on the gridiron ahead of the season getting started later this month. Programs around the Mountain State hit the field for the first time. Some have already done so with the so-called Midnight Madness practices going on. You can follow along with our preseason coverage at WVMetroNews.com. College football right around the corner as well. West Virginia reports for fall camp on Tuesday. The first practice of the season is Wednesday, and we'll hear from head coach Rich Rodriguez in a couple of days as well. The Major League Baseball trade deadline arrives today. The market already blowing up, and the biggest move is probably already been done. The reigning American League Cy Young Award winner Tarik Skubal is a Los Angeles Dodger traded by the Detroit Tigers for three prospects. He's going to free agency this offseason and is expected to make his first start for Los Angeles Tuesday against the Chicago Cubs. Skubal has been once again strong for Detroit this season. He's 7-5 with a .279 earned run average as he jumps leagues. The top bat on the move so far is also jumping leagues. Washington Nationals slugger Luis Garcia Jr. is now a New York Yankee. He goes to the Bronx as the National League leader in slugging percentage this season, hitting 23 home runs and driving in 76. A variety of other moves on the pitching staffs as well, with some starting pitchers getting moved around this weekend. Kevin Gausman going from the Toronto Blue Jays to the Chicago Cubs. Freddy Peralta from the New York Mets to the Tampa Bay Rays. Tyler Mahle from the San Francisco Giants to the Atlanta Braves. And Luis Castillo from the Seattle Mariners to the Chicago White Sox. Reliever Waskar Brazoban is also headed to the south side of Chicago, traded from the New York Mets. Big changes could be coming to college sports by the end of the week. The path appears clear for the Protect College Sports Act to be voted on in the United States Senate before senators go on their August recess. The Big Ten and SEC are on board with the bill now after some last-minute negotiations, including extra regulations on NIL agreements. That bill could be voted on in the next few days if final details are ironed out. Elsewhere in college sports, the 5-for-5 ruling has been extended to athletes that completed their fourth year of eligibility this past season. A federal judge in Colorado deciding that athletes from the high school class of 2022 should be allowed to play a fifth season of college sports coming up this year. The NCAA is expected to appeal that ruling to a higher court. The NCAA drew its line for the new five-year eligibility model in a way that did not permit athletes that finished their careers last season to continue this year. Right now, those players are eligible to rejoin their teams immediately. Athletes who signed professional contracts, though, are not able to return. In the NFL, former first overall draft pick Jadeveon Clowney is going back to the team that picked him in 2014, rejoining the Houston Texans for his 12th NFL season. The 33-year-old chipped in 8.5 sacks with the Dallas Cowboys last season. Morning news time is 7:42.
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4: Good morning at the WKMZ News Desk. I'm Alex Wiederspiel. 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Drive home happy. A flood relief center has now opened at Marketplace Mall, intended to serve residents in both Lewis and Upshur counties. The regional response is being coordinated by the U.S. OHV Alliance, the Lewis County Family Resource Network, and local county commissions. The flood relief distribution center in Weston is serving as a hub for receiving and distributing supplies. One person is being treated at a hospital following an explosion in Taylor County, a possible explosion that rocked a home on Sandy Creek Road in Grafton Saturday night. The victim has severe but undisclosed injuries. 11 different departments responded. The identity of the injured has not been released. It's also not clear at this time what caused the explosion. A Gilmer County mayor has resigned. Glenville Mayor Mark Sarver is leaving that post to take over as the West Virginia Water Development Authority chief. Sarver leaves office after 2 years. Local officials in Harrison County are now asking residents for 10 minutes out of their day. They're hoping locals will fill out a comprehensive plan survey. That survey is conducted once every decade, and the county wants to see greater participation to talk about the county's needs from the county's residents. The survey includes 29 questions and can be found online. Republicans in the state legislature are now coming out in opposition to flock cameras, as have many Democrats already. Monongalia County Democrat Evan Hansen has a proposal for potential guardrails. You can read about that today. Day at WVMetroNews.com. The West Virginia Office of the State Fire Marshal wants residents to determine what the biggest fire-related issues are in the state. A new home safety survey is going out to residents that you can read more about today at WVMetroNews.com. At the WKMZ News Desk, I'm Alex Wiederspiel.
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4: 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Another tough loss for the Pirates, who lost again, falling 10-2 to Cincinnati, losing 3 of 4 to the Reds, and losing 5 times now in 6 games, this by their largest margin. The Buccos will enter desperation mode with the trade deadline fast approaching. A 4-game road set begins today at Milwaukee. South Harrison High School is named Brian Rowe, the next girls' basketball coach. Rowe takes over for Matt Rutter and will get a chance to coach his daughter Hallie in the process. The Hawks went 2-14. Last season. In Ross Hodges' first season as WVU head men's basketball coach, the Mountaineers were ahead of just 4 Division I programs in adjusted tempo, showing a team that played without much pace last season. That's expected to change this year, though. You can read about why at the WVU sports section of WVMetroNews.com. Mason Williams' 7 final round birdies helped him earn his first ever West Virginia Open title. Read about the full tournament and Williams' performance today at the sports section of WVMetroNews.com. From the WKMZ Sports Desk, I'm Alex Wiederspiel.
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4: A chance of rain today, maybe an afternoon thunderstorm, sunny high 79. Tonight, cloudy, low 61. Tuesday, sunny high 82. Tuesday night, cloudy, low 65.

0: Glenville has resigned. Mark Sarver stepping down to take the position as the new chief of the State Water Development Authority. He'd been mayor since 2024 and announced his resignation in a Facebook post Friday.
1: And for the first time since 1932, the YMCA is coming back to Martinsburg. City Manager Andy Blake said its organization has announced plans for a $34 million, 65,000-square-foot project to be constructed along North Tennessee Avenue, not far from the WVU Medicine Berkeley Medical Center.
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2: Here's your Metro News forecast. Today will be humid with intervals of sunshine, and there is a chance of a thunderstorm in the afternoon with a high of 79. Tonight will be mostly clear with a low of 62. Tomorrow will continue to be humid with a mix of sun and clouds, reaching a high of 83. By Wednesday, expect mostly cloudy and humid conditions with a few showers and the possibility of a thunderstorm as temperatures rise to 85. That's your AccuWeather forecast.
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0: This is Metro News, the voice of West Virginia. With your Metro News Entertainment Report, I'm Chris Lawrence. Actor Vincent Pastore, best known for his role on The Sopranos, was found dead Saturday. He was 80.
13: Spider-Man Brand New Day didn't just...
0: And we'll get that in just a moment. As she was mentioning, the run of The Odyssey is over at the box office.
14: Spider-Man has to do the hard thing, even if it breaks Peter Parker's heart.
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2: There are talks instead of attacks. I'm Dave Anthony, Fox News. President Trump tells reporters on Air Force One he called off a massive bombing of Iran over the weekend after Gulf allies called him asking for a pause.
3: And the reason they asked is they think there's a deal. There's a deal on Hormuz, and then there will be a deal on the nuclear, or you might call it the denuclearization of Iran.
2: The president insists shipping flow freely in the Strait of Hormuz, where Iran's been attacking ships.
4: So Iran's foreign ministry this morning saying that the country is not currently holding talks with the U.S., but is in discussions with Oman over the strait. Iran's president stating that the U.S. must be compelled to honor the memorandum of understanding that was signed.
2: That's Fox's Alexandria Hoff at the White House. Oil prices are falling this morning, down more than 6%. Two people remain in critical condition in Idaho. They were among the seven injured when a gunman opened fire at an In-N-Out Burger in Twin Falls Saturday. Two others were shot dead. It could have been worse. Twin Falls Police Chief Matthew Hicks praises an off-duty officer and an armed bystander shooting at the gunman.
5: We believe their actions helped drive the suspect away from the scene, preventing further casualties.
2: Now, the shooter's also dead. He turned the gun on himself. His motive for the attack's not known. Acting Attorney General Todd Blanche may have an easier path in the Senate ahead of a committee vote tomorrow on his nomination. Last night, Blanche formally rescinded a fund that was part of the Trump IRS tax settlement.
6: The $1.8 billion anti-weaponization fund for people who claimed they were victims of political prosecutions faced intense backlash from lawmakers, including key Senate Republicans. Among the holdouts, John Cornyn of Texas and Tom Tillis of North Carolina, who'd refused to vote for Blanche as the full-time attorney general over aspects of the fund, like potential payouts to January 6th rioters.
2: Fox's Lillian Wu at the movies, one of the biggest opening weekends ever.
7: What is happening to me?
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2: Spider-Man, A Brand New Day, $355 million debut, just behind Avengers Endgame in 2019. 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
14: In the newsroom, I'm Alex Wiederspiel. The Harrison County Board of Education is holding its first regular Tuesday evening meeting since the state board chose the route of a partial intervention. The state board's office will release a financial analysis and efficiency study for the local board to review coming up. A Gilmer County mayor has resigned. Glenville Mayor Mark Sarver is leaving that post to take over as the West Virginia Water Development Authority chief. Sarver leaves office after 2 years. Local officials in Harrison County are now asking residents for 10 minutes out of their day. They're hoping locals will fill out a comprehensive plan survey. That survey is conducted once every decade, and the county wants to see greater participation to talk about the county's needs from the county's residents. The survey includes 29 questions and can be found online. In the newsroom, I'm Alex Wiederspiel.
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1: This is your local weather forecast on 103.3 WKMZ.
14: A chance of rain today, maybe an afternoon thunderstorm, sunny high 79. Tonight, cloudy, low 61. Tuesday, sunny high 82. Tuesday night, cloudy, low 65. Wednesday, a chance of rain, maybe a thunderstorm in the afternoon. Should be mostly sunny otherwise, high 83. Thursday, a mix of sun and rain, high 83. Friday, a mix of rain and shine, high 82. That's your full forecast on 103.3 WKMZ.
0: It is Monday, August 3rd, 2026, and this is the Morning News, a service of Metro News, the voice of West Virginia. I'm Chris Lawrence, and it's 8:06. Let's take a look at what's going on across West Virginia this morning with a check of news at the Metro News Anchor Desk. There are more questions than answers about the state's Temporary Assistance for Needy Families program.
16: Registration is closed for the TANF clothing voucher program after only being open 1 week this year. Governor Patrick Morrissey indicated in May there was a $40 million gap in funding the program. The registration was delayed 20 days this year while a review of the program took place. Then, after only 1 week of being open, the State Department of Human Services closed applications, and the Morrissey administration says they ran out of funding. Several state delegates wonder whether that was actually the case. Kanawha County Delegate Hollis Lewis says TANF is vital for families.

0: the flood. They are looking for donations to help reopen their kitchen, which was damaged by flood waters. They are asking for coolers and any donations that allow them to prep meals. Donations can be dropped off at the Lewis County Senior Center, 171 West 2nd Street in Weston. The Harrison County Board of Education is holding its first regular Tuesday evening meeting since the state board chose the route of a partial intervention. The state board's office will release a financial analysis and efficiency study for the local board to review coming up. The Fairmont Police Department confirmed a grenade had been located at a Marion County motel, though they're not sure if it was active. Staff originally located the item while cleaning an unoccupied room. A state police bomb technician was not able to determine if the device was live. Two buildings had to be evacuated for around 2 hours. It's undergoing further testing. There is no ongoing threat, according to investigators.
1: If you see news happening, you can submit a tip to the newsroom by texting 35651. 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
0: Another tough loss for the Pirates, who lost again, falling 10-2 to Cincinnati, losing 3 of 4 to the Reds, and losing 5 times now in 6 games, this by their largest margin. The Buccos will enter desperation mode with the trade deadline fast approaching. A 4-game road set begins today at Milwaukee. South Harrison High School is named Brian Rowe, the next girls' basketball coach. Rowe takes over for Matt Rutter and will get a chance to coach his daughter Hallie in the process. The Hawks went 2-14. Last season. In Ross Hodges' first season as WVU head men's basketball coach, the Mountaineers were ahead of just 4 Division I programs in adjusted tempo, showing a team that played without much pace last season. That's expected to change this year, though. You can read about why at the WVU sports section of WVMetroNews.com. Mason Williams' 7 final round birdies helped him earn his first ever West Virginia Open title. Read about the full tournament and Williams' performance today at the sports section of WVMetroNews.com.
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0: A chance of rain today, maybe an afternoon thunderstorm, sunny high 79. Tonight, cloudy, low 61. Tuesday, sunny high 82. Tuesday night, cloudy, low 65. Wednesday, a chance of rain, maybe a thunderstorm in the afternoon. Should be mostly sunny otherwise, high 83. Thursday, a mix of sun and rain, high 83. Friday, a mix of rain and shine, high 82. That's your full forecast on 103.3 WKMZ.
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0: Morning News Time is 8:27. I'm Chris Lawrence.
1: I'm Daniel Woods.
0: President Trump signaling a possible end to the war with Iran again, saying a deal is imminent.
2: President Trump says negotiations with Iran are picking back up, adding he called off an attack on Iran over the weekend at the request of Gulf allies, including Saudi Arabia, Qatar, and the United Arab Emirates.
3: It was going to be an attack that would have been by far the biggest attack since World War II, but they've asked us not to do it.
2: Over the weekend, Iranian leaders said negotiations with Oman regarding the opening of the Strait of Hormuz are in their final stages, but the strait will not go back to the way it was pre-war. Karen Hua, ABC News, Washington.
4: Oil prices fell again after President Trump posted online that he called off plans for a massive new attack on Iran at the request of Gulf allies. Prior to Trump's announcement, Iranian media said the foreign minister warned regional countries of harsh retaliation.
5: We're hearing from the defense minister, the acting defense minister in Iran, who's calling Trump's post a form of psychological operations and cognitive warfare. What does this actually mean? Are the two on the same page? And are we any closer to actually ending this conflict?
4: That's ABC News correspondent Alex Perchet.
0: A political pioneer from Texas has died. House Speaker Mike Johnson confirmed the passing of Kay Granger in a Sunday evening Facebook post.
6: Kay Granger spent her life in politics breaking down barriers.
7: And I will faithfully execute the duties
8: of the office of mayor.
6: The first woman elected to lead Fort Worth, Texas, would later be courted by both parties to run for Congress under their banner. She picked the GOP and became the first Republican woman sent to the House from Texas. She retired last year after 28 years in Washington. And died Sunday at 83. Jim Ryan, ABC News in Dallas-Fort Worth.
4: A tick-borne illness is raising concern on New York's Long Island. ABC's Mike Dubusky has the story.
9: It may be colloquially known as rabbit fever, but tularemia is actually transferred to humans via flies and ticks that have touched sick rabbits. Residents on Long Island are being warned about an uptick in the disease, with the Suffolk County Department of Health saying it's investigating three possible cases of the rare illness. 9-year-old John Detmer describing his symptoms.
10: My leg was hurting, my neck was hurting.
9: Doctors say the illness can be treated with antibiotics. Mike Dubusky, ABC News.
0: Homebuyers may be forced to wait a little longer for that perfect deal as mortgages go up again. Here's Andrew Denver.
11: The average rate on a 30-year fixed-rate mortgage climbed this week to 6.66%. That's the highest level in a year and the fourth straight weekly increase. This high could keep many would-be buyers on the sidelines. And as for existing home sales, well, they've already become sluggish this year after the most buyer-friendly spring in years. Summer activity has now cooled, with pending home sales falling 5.4% in June.
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6: From ABC News Wall Street Now, equities investors this morning hope to continue the rally that closed out last week. The Dow Jones on Friday gained 277 points to finish at 52,485. The S&P picked up 0.7%. The NASDAQ added 1%. Meanwhile, oil prices are sliding after President Trump announced that he's holding off on what he said would have been a major new strike on Iran. Brent crude, the worldwide standard, is below $84 a barrel this morning. As employers drop insurance coverage of GLP-1 weight loss drugs for workers, major retailers are gearing up to grow their business. Costco and Walmart plan to market the medications in hopes that customers will shop around while they wait. Millions of Americans escaped the summer heat this weekend by heading to cool, dark movie theaters. Many came to see Spider-Man: Brand New Day. It raked in a massive $355 million in domestic box office from Thursday to Sunday. Jim Ryan, ABC News.
0: 8:31 on the morning news. Coming up, Ed Steich of the Wealth Enhancement Group will join us. We'll have a conversation about the market. That'll be straight ahead. Stay with us.
12: Here's your Metro News forecast. Today will be humid with intervals of sunshine, and there is a chance of a thunderstorm in the afternoon with a high of 79. Tonight will be mostly clear with a low of 62. Tomorrow will continue to be humid with a mix of sun and clouds, reaching a high of 83. By Wednesday, expect mostly cloudy and humid conditions with a few showers and the possibility of a thunderstorm as temperatures rise to 85. That's your AccuWeather forecast.
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0: This is Metro News, the voice of West Virginia. Hey, 35 on the morning news. Good morning. I'm Chris Lawrence, top of the Metro News Market Report. 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Ed, good morning.
22: Hey, good morning, Chris. How are you?
0: I'm doing well. Look like Wall Street finished on an up note Friday.
22: Yeah, it was another wild week in the stock market, but as you mentioned, stock finished the week on a positive note on Friday, which also capped off a month that was anything but boring. By the closing bell on Friday, we had the Dow up 277 points. That's about 0.5%. You also had the S&P up 0.7, and the NASDAQ was up 1%, and that technology-heavy NASDAQ led the way. The biggest story of the day came on the earnings front. Chris, we had Amazon and Apple. Amazon popped 17%, and they had stronger than expected profits. They basically had massive investments in artificial intelligence, and their cloud computing are beginning to pay off. So then on the other side of that ledger, we had Apple. Their shares fell more than 7% after they disappointed investors with their weaker-than-expected revenue, basically their softer sales in China. So we also had these big mega-cap names, not only mentioning Amazon and Apple, but we also had Microsoft, which

0: soared over 22%. Google was up 12%. That's after it got thrashed on July the 23rd. And Amazon's almost back to its all-time high, which they hit 3 months ago. Microsoft, though, even though the stock Microsoft is up 32% over the past 25 days, it's still 14% from its all-time high. Now, another important development last week was this continuing rise in interest rates. We had the 10-year Treasury almost at 4.75%, and that's the highest it's been since early 2025. The 30-year is the highest it's been in over 19 years. So interest rates, higher interest rates, Chris, maybe I'm just trying to see the 10-year. Yeah, it's 4.67 right now, so it's down a little bit. That higher interest rates create a headwind for stocks. Obviously, they increase borrowing cost when a company tries to spend money on CapEx or they want to borrow money, which is what a lot of them are doing for this artificial intelligence and the CapEx spending. And it also provides investors more competition from bonds. Like if I have a retired client and I can get a 10-year corporate bond paying 5.5% interest, why would I need to go to the stock market? So that, once again, brings competition from the stock market. So that's the problem with higher interest rates. A lot of people think the oil, which has been in the focus, that's the inflationary part of the interest rate, which is geopolitical tensions. Looks like they're easing this morning. Oil's down today. So a lot of economists are thinking that the oil part of the inflation is transitory. I hate saying that word. Maybe temporary after the way the last administration used that word, transitory.
1: In a bad way, yeah.
0: Yeah, once again, July was a volatile but ultimately constructive month. We have a Dow that was up 0.3% on the month. The S&P was down 0.1%. The NASDAQ was down 3.2%. Chris, if you look at the semiconductor sector, the SOX is what they call that index, it was down 21% on the month. Now, this morning, futures are jumping. When I got on this call, the Dow futures were up 500 points.
1: Oh,
0: now
1: wow.
0: They're up 607.
1: Wow.
0: So
1: what's going on? I mean, what's
0: yeah,
1: doing
0: well,
1: that?
0: It's really, supposedly Donald Trump called off a strike against Iran that he basically said would be equivalent to the attacks of World War II.
1: Right.
0: And now oil prices are lower. So it looks like we're going to get off to the first trading day of the new month. At least we're going to race out a gate. Now, whether we could hold these gains at the end is going to be imperative. So,
1: wow.
0: But right now, yeah, canceling that planned attack on Iran and the markets, crude oil prices are tumbling, and that's helping stocks.
1: Yeah, a couple of things there. One, I mean, yes, crude oil is down, but gasoline remains about where it is. It's not changed much at all. It sure didn't take them long to get it up there, but it's taken forever for that to be felt at the pump where the price starts easing. Why is that?
0: Yeah, I mean, we've gotten used to that pretty much in all markets. I mean, when interest rates go up, banks are quick to raise. When interest rates go down, they're slow to cut. Same thing with the oil markets, especially when you have oil going from basically $70 to $120 in a couple of months. Then mm-hmm. It went from $120 back to $70. So you just have so much volatility that it's easy to raise the prices and just keep them there until we get a solution to the problem.
1: Also, you were talking about the interest rates. That has caused home buying, which was we had a report on ABC earlier in the morning news that the summer home buying season was pretty good, probably the best it's been in a few years. But that's kind of cooled off, and existing home sales now are just the interest rate is up in the 6+. So a lot of people are backing off and just waiting to buy a house if they've been looking.
0: Yeah, I actually saw a statistic said the United States now has 630,000 more home sellers than buyers,
1: mm-hmm.
0: which is the largest gap in history. So, yeah, the housing market is been in a state of flux.

0: probably since COVID. But then you have COVID, Chris, which artificially, you know, everybody working remotely, everybody fled the cities and headed south and wanted to live on a golf course and wanted to live on a lake. And when you could work remotely and not have to be, you know, they wouldn't let you be within 6 feet of somebody. So the easiest way to do is go buy, you know, 5 acres somewhere in West Virginia. I mean, West Virginia actually did very well during COVID.
1: We've never had any trouble social distancing here.
0: Yeah, it seems like when bad things, yeah, we're like a contrarian type of economy. When everything happens bad nationally, we do well. And when everything happens good nationally, we don't do so well. And
1: right.
0: I kind of like that as a lifelong resident of West Virginia. Kind of makes this place look better during bad news.
1: All right, man, we'll leave it right there, and we will talk to you tomorrow.
0: Hey, Chris, have a good day.
1: All right, Ed Steich with the Wealth Enhancement Group. Morning news time is 8:42.
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3: Good morning at the WKMZ News Desk. I'm Alex Wiederspiel. 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A flood relief center has now opened at Marketplace Mall, intended to serve residents in both Lewis and Upshur counties. The regional response is being coordinated by the U.S. OHV Alliance, the Lewis County Family Resource Network, and local county commissions. The Flood Relief Distribution Center in Weston is serving as a hub for receiving and distributing supplies. One person is being treated at a hospital following an explosion in Taylor County, a possible explosion that rocked a home on Sandy Creek Road in Grafton Saturday night. The victim has severe but undisclosed injuries. 11 different departments responded. The identity of the injured has not been released. It's also not clear at this time what caused the explosion. A Gilmer County mayor has resigned. Glenville Mayor Mark Sarver is leaving that post to take over as the West Virginia Water Development Authority chief. Sarver leaves office after 2 years. Local officials in Harrison County are now asking residents for 10 minutes out of their day. They're hoping locals will fill out a comprehensive plan survey. That survey is conducted once every decade, and the county wants to see greater participation to talk about the county's needs from the county's residents. The survey includes 29 questions and can be found online. Republicans in the state legislature are now coming out in opposition to flock cameras, as have many Democrats already. Monongalia County Democrat Evan Hansen has a proposal for potential guardrails. You can read about that today. Day at WVMetroNews.com. The West Virginia Office of the State Fire Marshal wants residents to determine what the biggest fire-related issues are in the state. A new home safety survey is going out to residents that you can read more about today at WVMetroNews.com. At the WKMZ News Desk, I'm Alex Wiederspiel.
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3: From the WKMZ Sports Desk, I'm Alex Wiederspiel. Another tough loss for the Pirates, who lost again, falling 10-2 to Cincinnati, losing 3 of 4 to the Reds, and losing 5 times now in 6 games, this by their largest margin. The Buccos will enter desperation mode with the trade deadline fast approaching. A 4-game road set begins today at Milwaukee. South Harrison High School is named Brian Rowe, the next girls' basketball coach. Rowe takes over for Matt Rutter and will get a chance to coach his daughter Hallie in the process. The Hawks went 2-14. Last season. In Ross Hodges' first season as WVU head men's basketball coach, the Mountaineers were ahead of just 4 Division I programs in adjusted tempo, showing a team that played without much pace last season. That's expected to change this year, though. You can read about why at the WVU sports section of WVMetroNews.com. Mason Williams' 7 final round birdies helped him earn his first ever West Virginia Open title. Read about the full tournament and Williams' performance today at the sports section of WVMetroNews.com. 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
3: Morning News Time is 8:49. I'm Daniel Woods.
4: And I'm Chris Lawrence.
3: Recovery from devastating flooding in Lewis and Upshur counties goes on. The work will take a long time, but Buchanan spokesman Randy Sanders stressed that while fees and permits are waived, building codes are not.
5: Once the rebuild is done, it is good for the next several decades. We don't want to wake up in 5 years and 10 years and have poorly constructed areas creating havoc for families.
3: State Senator Ben Queen said attention's turning to schools just 3 weeks before classes are supposed to start.
6: Back to school is in 3 weeks. We have one really badly affected school, the middle school here in downtown. So trying to get that cleaned up as much as possible.
3: The Relief Distribution Center is shifting from the campus of West Virginia Wesleyan College to the Marketplace Mall in Buchanan.
4: And we'd like to thank all of our listeners who have helped with flood relief in central West Virginia. Our parent company, WBRC Media, teamed up with Titan Roofing to collect thousands of pounds of relief supplies over the last couple of weeks. We held drives throughout the state through our radio stations statewide and to help those in Upshur and Lewis counties devastated by the flooding. Titan Roofing owner James Sanders says the drives were very successful, including the one in Morgantown.
7: It's just a blessing to see North Central West Virginians come out to support this. We ended up filling up two full box trailers and got it down to Weston the very next day.
4: And Sanders says some materials are still needed in the flood zone.
7: And what they need now, really, they're in cleanup mode, so still a lot more squeegees and shovels. Dehumidifiers are huge. Box fans, anything like that that can help dry stuff up, because once the water's gone, that's when the mess is really there.
4: And there's a secure online portal for donations to be made. The city of Buchanan and Upshur County Commission have teamed up with several organizations to make that happen.
3: High water was an issue in some parts of the state on Sunday evening. Greenbrier County authorities say there were multiple road closures and power outages from the heavy rains. Fire departments had to run a number of flood-related calls in western Greenbrier County, which included downed trees and power lines, as well as debris and flooded roads. There were also flood-related problems in Fayette and Raleigh counties.
4: Wayne County authorities say a car wreck claimed a life on Route 52 in the Pritchard community. Authorities say a driver ran off the road Friday night and struck some trees before landing on the railroad. One victim was dead at the scene. The second person in the car taken to the hospital. No names released.
3: Two people are recovering from gunshot wounds, and two more may be facing charges after a shootout in Vienna. Authorities say two people were taken to the hospital after the Sunday night incident in the Wood County town. The shooters were in separate vehicles and exchanged gunfire, according to police. The condition of those at WVU Camden Clark Hospital is not known, but soon after the shooting, two individuals were detained in Washington County, Ohio, in connection with the investigation.
4: State's Judicial Vacancy Advisory Commission is now accepting applications from those interested in being the next circuit judge in Putnam County. A seat on the bench is open with the retirement of Judge Mark Sorcea. He revealed last month that he has been diagnosed in the early stages of Alzheimer's. The JVAC will accept applications through August 25th. Interviews in front of the commissioner set for September 22nd in Charleston. Governor Patrick Morrissey will select Sorcea's replacement.
3: State delegates are wondering how the school clothing voucher program's money supposedly vanished so quickly. The temporary assistance for needy families or TANF program

0: was only open for 1 week of registration this year. Governor Patrick Morrissey's administration claims there were more applications than usual and the funding was exhausted. Kanawha County Delegate Hollis Lewis says the program's suspension makes no sense.
1: The money's there. When we talked about this administration bragging on tax surpluses, we allocated $300 million to the Hope Voucher Program and various other things. The money is there. So this isn't a matter of funding. This is a matter of pure priority and perspective.
0: The program's registration was delayed 20 days this year while an internal review took place into what the governor called a $40 million funding deficit.
2: All right, Daniel. We got the first one of the week out of the way. I'll talk to you tomorrow. We'll try to do it again.
0: Talk to you tomorrow.
2: All right, that's Daniel Woods. It's 8:53 now, and this is the Morning News.
3: Here's your Metro News forecast. Today will be humid with intervals of sunshine, and there is a chance of a thunderstorm in the afternoon with a high of 79. Tonight will be mostly clear with a low of 62. Tomorrow will continue to be humid with a mix of sun and clouds, reaching a high of 83. By Wednesday, expect mostly cloudy and humid conditions with a few showers and the possibility of a thunderstorm as temperatures rise to 85. That's your AccuWeather forecast.
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0: Association.
1: WPU men's basketball team has worked through summer practices with Boise State transfer Jabin Buchanan working out with the team. Buchanan was in the process of requesting a waiver for a fifth year of eligibility, which was ultimately denied by the NCAA. Buchanan and his representatives have now started the legal process. Mountaineer coach Ross Hodge says he's hoping it gets worked out soon.
2: At this point, it's out of the waiver process completely. The next phase is, you know, the legal process. Does it have like a hearing date set or anything like that? And obviously we're in communication with him on those things, but that part specifically, when he gets to that's kind of through the individual and his representation, and you're allowing them to handle that as much as you can while you're supporting them in that process.
1: The 6'7 Buchanan is viewed as a potential starter for the Mountaineers after he averaged 12.6 points and 5 rebounds per game last year at Boise State. If Buchanan is granted a temporary restraining order against the NCAA and regains his eligibility for the season, it would still leave West Virginia with room for one more player, a 15th scholarship player. Hodge on when or if he'd like to fill that spot.
2: I think what you'd like to do is, even if it's a situation, if someone is in a similar situation to Jabin, and it's kind of at that point where you're waiting on a court ruling, you know, my hope would be that by the time we start school, that they're in school.
1: The semester starts at WVU coming up on August the 18th. With the Golden Blue Report, I'm Kyle Wiggs, Metro News Sports.
3: 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Have a great day, and we will talk to you again tomorrow bright and early at 6 a.m. For our producer, Anthony A. Train Harmon, and for Daniel Woods, I'm Chris Lawrence, and you're listening to Metro News, the voice of West
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5: Is the Iran conflict coming to an end? I'm Dave Anthony, Fox News. President Trump says a deal is near, telling reporters on Air Force One he called off a big bombing over the weekend.
6: The biggest attack since World War II, and it would have been disastrous.
7: According to the president, talks are set to resume today, aimed at finalizing a deal related to the Strait of Hormuz. The president says he was asked by Qatar, the UAE, and Saudi Arabia to hold off as diplomatic efforts play out.
5: Fox's Trey Yingston, Tel Aviv.
7: Reports do indicate that a new deal could see the strait open for 60 days without fees. With the possibility of another agreement in sight, the region remains on alert since the Iranians are denying any direct progress.
5: Oil prices are plunging down more than 6%, but Chevron CEO Mike Worth just told Fox Business there are still concerns that could make oil pricier again.
8: We've seen supply constrained, we've seen damage to infrastructure, and we have new risks that I think will be priced into the market on shipping, for instance. So shipping rates, shipping insurance, and the willingness of ship owners to go to certain ports in the world.
5: Three wildfires keep burning uncontained in the Spokane, Washington area, where about 60,000 people have evacuated. The flames have destroyed more than 600 homes and other structures. Washington Governor Bob Ferguson says a lot of people lost everything, just turned to ashes.
9: Just in a matter of hours, their lives changed in deeply dramatic and fundamental ways. And so it's difficult to find words when folks have experienced a loss like that.
5: Now an update from Fox's Ashley Strohmeyer on a Trump nominee.
10: Acting Attorney General Todd Blanche is one step closer to being confirmed in the Senate after officially rescinding a $1.8 billion anti-weaponization fund that a few GOP holdouts were concerned over.
5: Senators John Cornyn and Tom Tillis had threatened to vote against Blanche in committee tomorrow, blocking the confirmation if that fund was not formally dissolved. It was set up in the Trump IRS tax settlement for people claiming to be political targets of the Biden Justice Department. 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
22: Good morning at the WKMZ News Desk. I'm Alex Wiederspiel. 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
23: Thousands of pounds of relief supplies, equipment, and cash are headed to victims in Lewis and Upshur counties following historic flooding last month. 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Titan Roofing in Morgantown helped collect enough supplies to fill two trailers, and collection drives were held simultaneously in Clarksburg, Morgantown, Charleston, and Martinsburg. You can read more in detail today at WVMetroNews.com. The Lewis County Senior Center is still cleaning up after being impacted by the flood. They are looking for donations to help reopen their kitchen, which was damaged by floodwaters. They are asking for coolers and any donations that allow them to prep meals. Donations can be dropped off at the Lewis County Senior Center, 171 West 2nd Street in Weston. The Harrison County Board of Education is holding its first regular Tuesday evening meeting since the state board chose the route of a partial intervention. The state board's office will release a financial analysis and efficiency study for the local board to review coming up. The Fairmont Police Department confirmed a grenade had been located at a Marion County motel, though they're not sure if it was active. Staff originally located the item while cleaning an unoccupied room. A state police bomb technician was not able to determine if the device was live. Two buildings had to be evacuated for around 2 hours. It's undergoing further testing. There is no ongoing threat, according to investigators.
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23: A chance of rain today, maybe an afternoon thunderstorm, sunny high 79. Tonight, cloudy, low 61. Tuesday, sunny high 82. Tuesday night, cloudy, low 65. Wednesday, a chance of rain, maybe a thunderstorm in the afternoon. Should be mostly sunny otherwise, high 83. Thursday, a mix of sun and rain, high 83. Friday, a mix of rain and shine, high 82. That's your full forecast on 103.3 WKMZ.
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23: 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Alex Wiederspiel here with you, unexpectedly out today for the show, so we are going to have a best of today. We'll be back on Tuesday with original programming, and in the meantime, the news, sports, and weather headlines will be first up. Thousands of pounds of relief supplies, equipment, and cash are headed to victims in Lewis and Upshur counties following historic flooding last month. Listeners and supporters raised $25,000, which will be matched now by Huntington Bank. Titan Roofing in Morgantown helped collect enough supplies to fill two trailers, and collection drives were held simultaneously in Clarksburg, Morgantown, Charleston, and Martinsburg. You can read more in detail today at WVMetroNews.com. A flood relief center has now opened at Marketplace Mall, intended to serve residents in both Lewis and Upshur counties. The regional response is being coordinated by the U.S. OHV Alliance, the Lewis County Family Resource Network, and local county commissions. The Flood Relief Distribution Center in Weston is serving as a hub for receiving and distributing supplies. The Lewis County Senior Center is still cleaning up after being impacted by the flood. They are looking for donations to help reopen their kitchen, which was damaged by floodwaters. They are asking for coolers and any donations that allow them to prep meals. Donations can be dropped off at the Lewis County Senior Center, 171 West 2nd Street in Weston. One person is being treated at a hospital following an explosion in Taylor County, a possible explosion that rocked a home on Sandy Creek Road in Grafton Saturday night. The victim has severe but undisclosed injuries. 11 different departments responded. The identity of the injured has not been released. It's also not clear at this time what caused the explosion. The Harrison County Board of Education is holding its first regular Tuesday evening meeting since the state board chose the route of a partial intervention. The state board's office will release a financial analysis and efficiency study for the local board to review coming up. A Gilmer County mayor has resigned. Glenville Mayor Mark Sarver is leaving that post to take over as the West Virginia Water Development Authority chief. Sarver leaves office after 2 years. The Fairmont Police Department confirmed a grenade had been located at a Marion County motel, though they're not sure if it was active. Staff originally located the item while cleaning an unoccupied room. A state police bomb technician was not able to determine if the device was live. Two buildings had to be evacuated for around 2 hours. It's undergoing further testing. There is no ongoing threat, according to investigators. Local officials in Harrison County are now asking residents for 10 minutes out of their day. They're hoping locals will fill out a comprehensive plan survey. That survey is conducted once every decade, and the county wants to see greater participation to talk about the county's needs from the county's residents. The survey includes 29 questions and can be found online. Valley volunteer fire department crews rescued multiple occupants of a car that went off a guardrail and down an embankment early Sunday morning. The vehicle had been traveling on I-79 southbound near the Kingmont exit when the accident occurred. Marion County Rescue Squad assisted three patients at the scene. Fortunately, nobody was seriously hurt. The West Virginia Office of the State Fire Marshal wants residents to determine what the biggest fire-related issues are in the state. A new home safety survey is going out to residents that you can read more about today at WVMetroNews.com. Republicans in the state legislature are now coming out in opposition to flock cameras, as have many Democrats already. Monongalia County Democrat Evan Hansen has a proposal for potential guardrails. You can read about that today at WVMetroNews.com. Mason Williams' 7 final round birdies helped him earn his first ever West Virginia Open title. Read about the full tournament and Williams' performance today at the sports section of WVMetroNews.com. South Harrison High School is named Brian Rowe, the next girls basketball coach. Rowe takes over for Matt Rutter and will get a chance to coach his daughter Hallie in the process. The Hawks went 2-14 last season. In Ross Hodges' first season as WVU head men's basketball coach, the Mountaineers were ahead of just 4 Division I programs in adjusted tempo, showing a team that played without much pace last season. That's expected to change this year, though. You can read about why at the WVU sports section of WVMetroNews.com. Another tough loss for the Pirates, who lost again, falling 10-2 to Cincinnati, losing 3 of 4 to the Reds, and losing 5 times now in 6 games, this by their largest margin. The Buccos will enter desperation mode with the trade deadline fast approaching. A 4-game road set begins today at Milwaukee. The class of 2022 might have more eligibility in college athletics. A judge has ruled that high school class of 2022 athletes can now have a 5th year of eligibility. It's not clear yet at this time if any former Mountaineers would return as a result of the injunction and ruling. Let's take a look now at your weather. Chance of rain today, might see an afternoon thunderstorm, sunny, high 79. Tonight, cloudy, low 61. Tuesday, sunny, high 82. Tuesday night, cloudy, low 65. Wednesday, a chance of rain, maybe a thunderstorm in the afternoon. Should be mostly sunny otherwise, high 83. Thursday, a mix of sun and rain, high 83. Friday, a mix of rain and shine, high 82. That'll do it for your news, sports, and weather headlines. I'm Alex Wiederspiel. Thanks for joining the Morning Spiel today. Again, it'll be a best of segment today, and original programming returns later this week.
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4: 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So, last week we got our first football segment in, and I do feel like maybe we could have afforded to wait a little longer on men's basketball, even though we haven't talked about it in a good at least 3 months, possibly longer now. We could have waited a little longer. Like, we could have staggered it and maybe started a couple weeks after. But the thing is, there was actually some kind of weird basketball news that kind of dovetails perfectly into a conversation about expectations, and we've been having a conversation about Mountaineer football expectations with Mike Osti and others over the course of this summer. And while that's much nearer and basketball is still much further away, I still feel like the fact that we're getting sort of this drip of reporting makes it worth it. And so let me not bury the lead any further here. So one, Luke Blaine of WV Sports Now is with us. He is a men's and occasionally women's basketball reporter as well. And I think digital reporter would probably be the proper way to describe you at this point, Luke, since obviously you're not just writing stuff, you're doing YouTube stuff as well for them, podcasting stuff. Thanks for coming back on the show, man.
5: Hey, absolutely. I didn't realize it, how long it's been since we've sat down and done one of these, since you texted me yesterday and asked me, and I was like, man, it's been a while, but it's good to be back. Always a good time. You know, you can always tell that the college sports season is right around the corner whenever you get into the preseason stuff. I think the World Cup was probably enough to hold off sports fans for just a little bit longer, but I know that there are a lot of people out there who are really, really hungry for that college and NFL football, and right around the corner from that is men's basketball. So it's really exciting to be looking at this team.
4: Yeah, it is worth noting. I actually really, the World Cup was really nice for me, because as someone who is not, like, I enjoy baseball, but I prefer to go to a game. I'm never going to be a diehard who's going to watch a game on TV. And especially in the dog days of summer, to be watching baseball and like just waiting for the return of college football, the NFL, college basketball, for me, of course, the NHL, even the NBA, like it's usually very tough. So I thought the World Cup added, as you noted, a nice little extra layer that we don't usually have most years. So that was kind of nice. So the news that came out, and news is like a this time of year is a kind of a relative word. The content that came out, Joe Lunardi dropped sort of a preseason or off season bracketology report. That report had WVU as a first, among the first out on the bubble. And I think, I don't know that I necessarily find that encouraging as a Mountaineer fan, but we'll get into that part of it in a second here, because I think what is most interesting is I'm thinking about what the fan base as a whole is willing to tolerate this year, Luke. And my thought process here, and you correct me if I'm wrong, or if you think there's a compelling reason to disagree with me, but I have a sneaking suspicion that if Joe Lenardi, among the many different folks, you know, John Rothstein had something out this week. You mentioned before we got on the call here that Fran Fraschilla had said something this week. But among the sort of three folks we're going to talk about who kind of hinted at what their preseason expectations are for the Mountaineers, I think it's likely that Lenardi might be the most bearish, the most conservative on his expectations of the Mountaineers bouncing back to sort of tournament form. Where do you sit on this? Is this a tournament or bust team this year based on what has happened in the offseason?
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5: I think so, personally. I think you have a lot of players that have played some meaningful minutes in big games. You have guys who have played tournament games. You have guys from P4 schools, which is a huge, huge aspect of this that you did not see on last year's roster. But also, I think you just have a better roster as a whole this year. And if last year's team was on the bubble for as long as it was, then this team should be making the tournament. And I think especially with the expanded bracket, like, I don't think you get to be that level or worse this coming season from a fan. Obviously, this is a historic program. I think people have kind of like let WVU off the hook without holding up to the standards of a historic program as it is because of, you know, the Huggins debacle, DeVries leaving, things of that sort. But you finally have some stability. Ross Hodge put together a very eye-catching, interesting recruiting class, one that, you know, has analysts calling them sleeper teams, as John Rothstein said. Fran Fraschilla is also very high on this team. So the analysts are saying it, too. It's not just me. Last year, I think it was just me, and I ended up being wrong. I had a much higher ceiling for that Mountaineer squad. But this is an impressive team where you have more dependable, not just transfers, but you have more dependable freshmen coming in. I mean, you have one of the top point guards in the country in Miles Sadler, who I think is going to make some big time plays for this team. So with the 76 team bracket, I think that's the same thing where it's like the tide rises all ships, and you're going to see more, every league get more bids, every power conference get more bids. That is, but the current bracketology has the Big 12 having 10 schools and or the Big 12, excuse me, having 10 schools. Sorry, I might have said that right. But I can't name you off the top of my head which ones they all are. It doesn't list that. But if this isn't a top 10 team in the Big 12, then I think that people are really going to be starting to look at Coach Ross Hodge and raising some eyebrows at what he can really bring out of this team.
4: John Rothstein kind of mentioned that he thought this was a potential sleeper team in the Big 12. Do you want to expand on those comments he made a little bit and then sort of how they jive with how you see the team?
5: Yeah, of course. So in his, on his show today, he talked about perimeter play, which having Miles Sadler there as one of the top freshmen in the country. And then you have Finley Bizjack and Josan Sanin to kind of play off of him on the wings. And Finley Bizjack is a very high-level scorer. He averaged 17 a game last year at Butler, multiple 30-point, I think one 30-point performance at least, but I think double digits in the amount of 20-point games that he had. Josan Sanin, I don't think this is a player that fans should let the numbers fool them. I think he's a much better player than what he put onto the court last year. And he also comes from a very similar system as Ross Hodge does, that Hodge wants to run because he played at St. John's last year under Rick Pitino. Also a very defense heavy, program and coaching style. So I think he should be one of those guys who can fit right in and have, I do expect him to be a consistent starter. So this could be an opportunity for him to really step forward and put forward some production like he really hasn't. I mean, as a freshman, he averaged almost 12 at Arizona State. Last year, he played in all 37 games, only started 14, and averaged 7.9 points per

0: per game. So I think this is a player who really hasn't hit his ceiling yet. And then you have players like down low, like Mo Sulla, who he talked about, who he expects to be one of the better centers in the Big 12, is what he said, coming in as a sophomore from Wake Forest. I mean, I think 7'1" is how tall he is. So, I mean, this is, or wait a minute. No, I think I'm thinking of somebody else. I think he's a good 6'10", 6'11", but still he plays a lot bigger than he is. And I think he'll be able to really carry this WVU front court in a way that we didn't really get last year or the year before.
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2: I'm curious, there is the expanded tournament field does kind of change how we're going to view what now is a tournament team, what now is a bubble fringe team. You know, it's funny, it's something we're dealing with in the hockey world as well, where, you know, with two extra added games now in the regular season, you know, the point totals for teams will now look a little bit different, and what might have been sort of a playoff lock historically is not going to be a playoff lock anymore in an era with two additional opportunities to point. But I'm curious, from your perspective so far, do you have an early idea or indication of how the expansion to 76 teams will impact what you view as sort of the appropriate metrics for a tournament team going forward?
0: You know, that's what's going to be tough, right? Is because the bubble last year was so bad. And I think that's the only way to put it. There were so many teams who underperformed that were still on the bubble. And I just don't know. I mean, for at large bids, I mean, of course, the auto bids, you know what you're getting for the conference champions. But I feel like it might take a year or two to kind of work itself out there, because the further out you expand, the further you get into the middle of the pack, and then you're really going to have to decide which ones of those teams deserve to be in over the others, when really they might have been in a class below of what was allowed in years prior. I hope that makes sense. I hope it doesn't sound like I'm just rambling about that there. But I think that there might have to be a little bit of experimentation. I mean, we're seeing it with the CFP. They expanded it, which I think was the right decision, but now they can't seem to keep the same format for 2 years in a row. I can't imagine that this would end up being something that causes a lot of overhaul in the college basketball world. But, I mean, it's just one of those things where you just kind of wait and see. I think if you have some bubble teams who are better than what you saw last year, then it won't be much of a problem. But if it's the same kind of performance in those 72 to like 50 range, then I think you're going to have some real problems when it comes to making decisions.
2: It really was a bizarre year. I'm trying to go off memory here, but I don't really have those. If this was a 76 team field a year ago, is this WVU team in, the one from last year?
0: I believe so. I believe they were like not that far out.
2: Now, wait, so let me ask you a follow-up then really quick. Is that a result of how historically weak the bubble was last year, or do you think that is maybe the norm going forward?
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0: I think it was a pretty weak bubble. I really do. I mean, you had Auburn, who was at one point under 500, who was on the bubble. And it's just, the problem is I don't see, much like CFP expansion, I don't think that many teams have anything to gain other than mediocre SEC teams. And that is just the way it falls out. Like these teams get to lose every game they play, and then say it's because they're in a really good conference and get the benefit of the doubt for it. And I mean, you know, and I think Auburn won the NIT last year, so it's not totally fair of me to say that. But I think that, you know, you're going to see a lot of these teams be appeased. But also, if you can't make it into this tournament, then I really, really don't think you deserve to be there. But last year, I'm trying to remember exactly who was on the bubble last year. I know like Baylor was in the mix in there. Might have been another Big 12 team. I'm trying to remember, like TCU also. So like some really lower half Big 12 teams in, and then just whoever the SEC had at the bottom. It was just, you know, it's just one of those things. I guess I'm going to have to, I mean, if this tournament ends up being a classic with a whole bunch of great stories and great games, then I'll throw my hands up and say I was wrong.
2: But you're I can tell though. I mean, we've talked about this before off the air that you are skeptical.
0: Oh yeah. I don't know. I have a hard time imagining that this was about anything other than money. just because, I mean, I think it was a beautiful tournament. I think it was awesome the way it was. But, you know, now you're going to get some more, I guess, quote unquote, first four games. So, we'll see how that plays out. I just don't know. Did the nation really want teams like last year's Auburn and last year's West Virginia in there? I'm not sure. I mean, I guess, well, when you talk about the bubble, I guess you could just talk about whoever was in the Crown and NIT championships last year. So what, there was Creighton, there was trying to remember who WVU played. Oklahoma was in there, so another lower half SEC team. I don't know. I just don't think this is a situation that's going to help out the G6 and below schools at all.
2: Yeah, I don't really see it either. It doesn't really make a ton of sense to me. But I mean, listen, in this era, like a part of me is always going to say, look, in this era where it feels like you never know when the rug is going to be pulled out from you financially or economically, like you want to be proactive about this stuff. But I also think there is, like you said, there's an element of this where you have to be kind of cognizant of what's already working. And if, like, at this point, are you trying to kind of squeeze blood from a rock if you're expanding this tournament? Like, is there actually anything more to squeeze out of this from that perspective? And the answer is, I mean, they're certainly going to throw that to the test. And I think the easy answer is probably yes. But that's where sort of, as they say, the slippery slope starts, right? Because if we're talking about 76 teams now, and let's just say tentatively that the worst predictions for this don't come true, how tempted are they going to be to say, well, 76 worked. What do we think about 82? What do we think about 84? What do we think about 88? That's where I start getting a little bit nervous that if this works, you're going to start trying to push the envelope a little bit, knowing that there could potentially be more money out there rather than sticking with what we know works.
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0: No, I think that's absolutely valid. And I think that, you know, I don't know. It feels so weird talking about it because it feels like the solution was so plainly obvious to just leave it alone. And it was a perfect style of tournament. I don't think anything was wrong with it. I mean, we got so many near upsets, so many actual upsets this past year. I mean, it doesn't feel like that long ago that number one Duke was on the ropes against number 16, whoever that was. I can't even remember. But, you know, you had some really great stories come out of last year's tournament. And I just, you know, you're making opportunities for news stories. It'll be really interesting to see how those teams who would have been on the bubble or below last year look whenever they take the court this year. If all those bubble teams get in there and then they don't perform well, I think you're going to have some real questions to answer if you're the selection committee or whatever the body is that is in charge of expanding the tournament. It's just one of those things that you're just going to have to see how it plays out.
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16: Mike is here with us. Mike Minnick is here with us from Connect Bridgeport and ESPN Plus. And most recently, coverage of Fox's coverage of the World Cup. It was this little event. I don't know if you guys saw it. There were a few big storylines. And I will say it's been kind of a fun summer because I'm normally very sports bored after the Stanley Cup Finals. Mm-hmm. I don't really do baseball in like sort of a hardcore way. I might watch the World Series, but so this is a time where I get really, really. I don't have a lot, I feel like, to enjoy. And while I couldn't watch every match, there was a solid week and a half where it was just like, oh, new matches. And this was during group stage primarily. Oh, it's on. I'm just going to stick it on and just leave Fox on for a while I work in my office. And that was so refreshing. And There were so many amazing matches. We're going to get into all of that, Mike. But I also welcome back, man. I want to hear about your experience. You must have had a an absolute blast.
17: Yeah, I was telling you off air. I'm going to write about this soon. I don't know where to start because it was so fun. So much happened. I think one of the biggest takeaways for me, other than the tournament itself, was, you know, I was around Rebecca Lowe, Zlatan Ibrahimovic, Thierry Henry, everybody. Everybody was so nice. Like, those people have every right to be egotistical, snobby. They've accomplished so much in broadcasting, in like Rebecca's case, Jules Breach's case, Rob Stone's case. But and then you've got Zlatan, Thierry, Javier Hernandez, some of the best players to play for their country, to play in the world. And they were all just like, how are you? How are things going? First day I met Rob Stone, he asked about Randy's Ridge. Like, just very much made me feel at home. So that was my biggest thing, was like, these people love the sport like I do, and it was really cool to spend a month and a half with them just talking about what we love.
16: So I just want to say, I looked this up on the internet because I was so taken aback by it. I had never seen Zlatan, right? That's
17: Zlatan,
16: how
17: Zlatan, yes.
16: Zlatan. I had never seen him on coverage before.
17: Because he's never done it before.
16: Yeah, I didn't know what I didn't know what he sounded like. And so I heard him talking, and I was like, man. And I had heard of the player, but I had never heard him speak before, right? I had never watched any type of post-match coverage or anything like that. And when I remember him playing internationally, I was too young to be intensively giving my time to, like, that kind of post-match. Again, like, just not registering certain things. But so I heard him talk, and I go, man, that guy sounds a lot like the actor who plays Zava in...
17: They based the character on him, and so I
16: googled that. I was like, I couldn't believe it. I was like, that's first of all, hilarious little bit of art imitating life. And in some ways, it also felt the other way around, because I can also just imagine the Zava character. Like, I feel like they did a really good job. He was so interesting on the panel, yeah. And so was Thierry Henry. It was, the dynamic was bonkers. But the coverage was excellent, for starters. I guess, like, you're saying you're having a hard time coming up with where to start. I'm kind of having a hard time knowing where to start as well with asking you about it. So let me start here. I'm kind of curious, what was your day-to-day like? I know that the amount of prep work that you went in terms of preparing stats and profiles, and you know, you had a specific set of teams assigned to you. But that was before the tournament started. Yes. What were you doing once you were there?
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17: Yeah, so first of all, one of the teams I had was Spain, so points to me, I had the winner. That was pretty cool. So once we got there, we had a research room, and I guess it's like the room that Fox uses for their NFL like pregame shows and all that to meet. That was our research room. So there were probably, including the people that were on the road and with talent, maybe 12 to 15 of us. And so the first couple of days, we were all there in the same place. After that, we had to schedule Jen Cooper, my friend who got me into this, who's, you know, kind of in charge of NWSL stats and research that I work with. She got me into this. And what she did was, she was kind of in charge of the schedule and worked with Mark Young, who has worked for ESPN and CBS forever and was kind of our head person. And so we had a schedule every day, and basically they paired us up. So the most part, I was with Martin Thorstensen, who's from Minnesota, former postal employee. So I have a toy mail truck that he gave me as a giveaway gift, which is cool. And basically, the two of us would be on a game, or the last day of the group stage, the two games are going on simultaneously. And basically, one of us would be in the research room on headset. They could talk to the producers. We had like a party line. You could talk to the producers. You could talk to, you know, the research people, the other research people. One of us did that. The other one of us was on the set. So basically, like, you know, the set is there, Rebecca, Zlatan, Thierry, Alexi, whoever. And then we're just like sitting next to the cameras, like off to like the side of the studio. So if if during a break they needed something, we had something, we would push a button and say, hey, Rebecca. Like, for instance, case in point, the Cape Verde Argentina game, one of the best of the tournament. Guy for Cape Verde that scored the equalizing goal was playing in the German third division last year. So I gave Rebecca that note, like, right after the game. She used it and said after the game, was like, that's the best note anybody's given me. I'm like, thank you, Rebecca. So there was part of that. And then also, if if it was pregame or halftime and we had a break, you know, they would, like, for instance, John

0: Bumblebee. So that was kind of part of it. And then before and after the shows, it was kind of like, okay, well, France is playing in 2 days. Mark would send us a packet, say, hey, look over this, make sure everything's right, send me any corrections. And then we would do that. And then after the game, our job was the game we were on, send an email to Mark that would say, hey, France won 2-1. Mbappe scored the 2 goals. FIFA would send notes like, hey, this was Kylian Mbappe's 10th career World Cup goal. We would put that on there. He would email that to everybody at Fox. And then he would do a report kind of the end of the day for James Corden's show, whoever, and kind of use the stuff that we did throughout the day to funnel into that show, the next day's show, all of that. So that's kind of the short answer as a long answer of what I was kind of doing day to day.
1: Well, sure. I imagine, though, your experience as a play-by-play guy probably helped in terms of
0: For
1: anticipating,
0: sure.
1: because you're probably thinking, this is what I would want to know if I were in this exact
0: Exactly.
1: scenario.
0: Yeah, and anticipating some of that too. And the other big thing that I did was we had a Slack channel for every game. And that's something I've done with NWSL as well, where I would set that up. But that was my job every day, was to get all those ready. So for the tournament, I made, whatever, 96 channels for the group stage, put the date, put the name of each team, that sort of thing. And then usually 24 hours before, I would do like a starter post to be like, hey, here's a link to the FIFA preview for this game. Here's a link. We work with the True Media Stats, who Paul Carr, former ESPN, runs. True Media was our partner. Hey, here's True Media's packet. Here are the referees for this game, things like that. And so every day that was like a static post of, hey, this is who's on a yellow card. If they get into the yellow card, they're suspended. So every day I would get up in the morning and do that for the games the next day. And that way everybody had 24 hours to say, hey, I have a question about how many career goals does Messi have? Or, how many goals has he scored against the European team? And we would answer those kind of as a group. We would have our assigned games as well, but everybody was good about, oh, I'm working right now. I'm not doing anything. I'll answer this question about, Mo Salah's goals for Egypt. And we all just really work together well as a group to kind of, if one of us is working, we help each other out.
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1: On your pull of the German Tier 3
0: Yes.
1: piece, was that impromptu in the moment, or was that something you had in your prep work?
0: A little bit of both. So, as you mentioned earlier, we all did teams. I did not do Cape Verde, but I had access to our Google Drive, and everything that we'd done research-wise, all that sort of thing. So I was looking for some stuff on this guy, and I was sitting next to Marina Ayuso, who is Rebecca Lowe's researcher that she brought with her from NBC. Fantastic researcher, great person. And Marina was like, hey, do you have something on this player? And I was like, yes, I do. And so I gave it to Marina. She gave it to Rebecca. She used it. So some of that was like, hey, what's cool about this player? But some of it was like, hey, we've done the research. Let's read this guy's bio and then just double check and make sure that what we have is right. When did he leave this team in Germany? That sort of thing, just so they had everything they needed.
1: Do you know, because again, I don't know how much of the actual broadcasts you were privy to versus how much of it you were sort of like deep into research in the moment. Do
0: Right.
1: you know what the best pull from your prep work was?
0: From my prep work, I don't know,
1: Okay.
0: because it was interesting because, like you said, we were assigned teams, but then we kind of started the tournament and that was out. Like, it was like I followed Spain the whole tournament, where I did every one of their games or anything like that. So I think one of the things that I did the first day of the US game, obviously, they beat Paraguay. Balogun has this great game. And so earlier that day, I had done like some research on, here's every US goal. Here's the last time somebody had 2 goals in a game. Here's the last time somebody got a hat trick. So I was feeding that in the moment to like, hey, Balogun's got 2. The first ever World Cup hat trick was by an American. There hasn't been one since. Things like that. So I was on 4 of the 5 US games. So that was fun. And that, again, like I know that team better than most of the teams in the world. So I was able to kind of say, oh, well, I know that when they beat Portugal, McBride scored a goal and had an assist. Like I was able to kind of pull that and just double check it, that sort of thing.
1: I am very much looking forward to your piece. I'm assuming it's going to be on Connect Bridgeport.
0: Yes.
1: Yeah, I'm very much looking forward to that. I'm going to ask you one more question, and then we'll leave it here for the sort of inside baseball stuff that I know fascinates me. I can't promise fascinates our viewers, but
0: Right.
1: again, this is our palate cleanser from flood coverage, and we're going to have much deeper, like Mike and I are going to get into some soccer talk, some World Cup talk about the tournament itself coming up on the Friday free for

0: Also, if you enjoyed this segment, this will re-air on Friday along with the larger segment about the soccer as a whole. But I am kind of curious, Mike. I know that's probably the largest single broadcast you'd ever been a part of. I mean, for many people, that would be, in some ways, you know, you obviously hope that you'll get additional opportunities like that. But even if you don't, that is a career-defining opportunity in some ways, where you say, I worked on this. Is there is no bigger stage than like internationally, whatever folks want to say about domestically, but internationally, there is no bigger stage than the World Cup. And maybe that's my bias against the Olympics. I know that that's technically the Olympics is probably the bigger stage, but I have always found myself much more fascinated by the World Cup than I have by the Olympics. I think part of that is because the Olympics is very esoteric and you can sort of stop and start and just sort of jump in whenever you want with the Olympics. And I don't think that's true with the World Cup. I think it's a cohesive story from start to finish. But just tell me from your perspective, what something you learned from that level that you now want to take with you when you go back and do work for ESPN Plus or whoever this coming year.
1: Yeah, and I've worked both. So really quick, it is very different. The Olympics, it almost felt like I was doing soccer. It was like a piece of the puzzle. This was the whole puzzle. Like everything was focused on this tournament, the soccer. It wasn't, you know, a lot of people kind of getting together. It was a group doing one thing. So that's the biggest thing. That's a good question. I think that for me, it's just kind of about, you know, you don't have to overcomplicate things, right? Like being in the production meetings was very fascinating. Because it was very much the producers being like, hey, what player do you want to focus on? What do you want to say about him? And they would talk about it. Hey, like, we're going to talk about the Dutch. What do you want to say about the Dutch? Zlatan, what do you want to say about the Dutch? Do you want to take Mexico instead? Like, it was very much of like, hey, hit the biggest points, hit the highlights. You don't have to do too much. Like, it's as long as you're communicating the most important thing, that's what you're supposed to do.
0: Very good. All right, folks, we're going to take a break here on this portion. And in the meantime, again, a reminder, this will re-air on Friday if you want to give it a listen, along with the larger segment, which is going to be where I pick Mike's brain on some of the craziest matches, which felt like there are a lot to choose from. We'll get into them. And in the meantime, we'll take one quick break. We're back right after this.
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8: Surge as oil plunges. I'm Dave Anthony, Fox News. The Dow up 632 points. The Nasdaq's gaining more than 300 as oil drops more than 7%. West Texas crude under $79 a barrel after President Trump chose talks over bombs, calling off a big weekend attack on Iran, telling reporters on Air Force One.
9: Just see how it is. We're ready to go anytime we want. Would I rather make a deal? I'm not looking to kill people.
10: The president said that he had paused what would have been the biggest strike since World War II. After speaking with regional allies like Saudi Arabia and Qatar, the president citing what he calls the parameters of a deal having been made to end the nuclear threat, as he called it, from Iran and open the Strait of Hormuz.
8: Fox's Alexandria Hoff also reports from the White House.
10: Iran's foreign ministry this morning saying that the country is not currently holding talks with the U.S., but is in discussions with Oman over the strait.
8: Three wildfires still burning uncontained in the Spokane, Washington area, where about 60,000 people have evacuated. Some have no homes to return to. Fox's Sarah Allegra standing outside the charred ashes of where a house once stood in Spokane.
11: What makes these fires so concerning here in the area is how close this has all been to homes, to neighborhoods, to businesses. And this is what we're seeing here. Guys, latest reporting tells us over 600 structures have been destroyed.
8: There are no reports of anyone killed or injured. Acting Attorney General Todd Blanche may now have a path to that job full time. Last night, Blanche formally rescinded the so-called anti-weaponization fund, like two Republican senators were calling for. It was set up in the Trump IRS tax settlement for people claiming to be political targets of the Biden Justice Department.
10: The move follows weeks of negotiations with Texas Senator John Cornyn and North Carolina Senator Tom Tillis, who were previously trying to block his nomination and then demanding to see written proof of the fund, would not move forward.
8: Fox's Ashley Stromeyer. There's a key Senate committee vote on Blanche tomorrow. 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
2: A flood relief center has now opened at Marketplace Mall, intended to serve residents in both Lewis and Upshur counties. 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The flood relief distribution center in Weston is serving as a hub for receiving and distributing supplies. One person is being treated at a hospital following an explosion in Taylor County, a possible explosion that rocked a home on Sandy Creek Road in Grafton Saturday night. The victim has severe but undisclosed injuries. 11 different departments responded. The identity of the injured has not been released. It's also not clear at this time what caused the explosion. A Gilmer County mayor has resigned. Glenville Mayor Mark Sarver is leaving that post to take over as the West Virginia Water Development Authority chief. Sarver leaves office after 2 years. Local officials in Harrison County are now asking residents for 10 minutes out of their day. They're hoping locals will fill out a comprehensive plan survey. That survey is conducted once every decade, and the county wants to see greater participation to talk about the county's needs from the county's residents. The survey includes 29 questions and can be found online. Republicans in the state legislature are now coming out in opposition to flock cameras, as have many Democrats already. Monongalia County Democrat Evan Hansen has a proposal for potential guardrails. You can read about that today at WVMetroNews.com. South Harrison High School is named Brian Rowe, the next girls basketball coach. Rowe takes over for Matt Rutter and will get a chance to coach his daughter Hallie in the process. The Hawks went 2-14 last season. At the WKMZ News Desk, I'm Alex Wiederspiel.
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2: A chance of rain today, maybe an afternoon thunderstorm, sunny high 79. Tonight, cloudy, low 61. Tuesday, sunny high 82. Tuesday night, cloudy, low 65. Wednesday, a chance of rain, maybe a thunderstorm in the afternoon. Should be mostly sunny otherwise, high 83. Thursday, a mix of sun and rain, high 83. Friday, a mix of rain and shine, high 82. That's your full forecast on 103.3 WKMZ.

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0: Couple of news and notes. Amelia Nicely going to join us bottom of the hour. One of those news and notes, Acting Attorney General Todd Blanche issued a formal order terminating the president's $1.8 billion anti-weaponization fund to compensate political allies. That has now garnered the votes of John Cornyn and Tom Tillis, as I just saw reported a minute ago. So it looks like Blanche's nomination moving on. Now that the slush fund is kaputs, as they say.
19: One hand washes the other, I suppose.
0: It's always something coming out of D.C. That was the big Sunday show topic yesterday. Did you see Manchin, by the way?
19: I heard about it. Didn't see it. I was out this weekend. I'll go back and watch it. What did he say?
0: A lot of what we've heard before. I only caught about half of it. I was trying to watch it this morning after one Southern Dave, Dave Allen, as he's also known, notified. So I was watching most of it, but

0: Turn Studios.
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0: Talk 304 is the text line, 800-765-8255. The phone number, a couple of texts here, 304-TALK-304. After being gone for a week, I come back to find out that MAGA, West Virginia legislature, led by Trump, Moore Capito and Morrissey once again made sure the Hope Scholarship funded rich kids go to private schools, but they took away the funding for poor people with the vouchers and the clothing program. Wake up, America. They're stealing from the poor and giving to the rich. Again, we can debate Hope Scholarship all day. It's not the boogeyman in the room that is the problem that causes all the other problems. It's just not. We would still have all these problems if Hope Scholarship didn't exist. Sorry to break it to you. 304 Talk 304. Did the Trump tax audit immunity also go away? Asks Jim. I don't think so, TJ. Todd Blanche issued two separate orders, according to his X account, Sunday night. One rescinded the $1.8 billion slush fund, as well as another clarifying language regarding the scope of an arrangement that had shielded Trump from facing further IRS audits of his past tax returns. I had to look into that a little bit more deeply. I don't know if it went completely away. It did this. It went away enough that Cornyn and Tillis are on board now with Blanche's nomination for AG.

0: It should go away entirely. And here's why. If you are going to profit outside of the salary that you get as the president of the United States, to the tune of billions, as Donald Trump has with things like meme coins and different things, there should be no immunity from tax audit for the IRS. I wouldn't get that. You wouldn't get that. I doubt Obama got that. I doubt any other president got that. What's the difference? If you're going to earn and you're going to undertake all of these enterprises outside of being the president of the United States, then you're susceptible to an IRS audit. It's pure and simple, plain, easy peasy.
1: But to your question, Jim, I don't have a yes or no answer 100% to tell you. I'll look more into that. During the breaks. Got to take our final break of the hour. Tell you what's coming up in hour number two. Get some more text as well. 304-TALK, 304 is the text line, 800-765-TALK, the phone number. 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
1: Here, Jim, here's a better answer. NBC News reports the document released by Blanche on Sunday night also limits the scope of another provision of the settlement that provided broad immunity for Trump and members of his family from tax audits. The deal clarifies that the tax audit immunity agreement, quote, applies by its terms and only retroactively. That's to claims open at the time of the settlement and does not protect the president from examination of future tax filings. Don't know if that's satisfactory, but that's the answer from NBC News to that question. 304 Talk, 304.

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2: 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Why not coal? And why not now? West Virginia sits on one of the most abundant energy resources in the world. Generations of miners, proven infrastructure, and coal-fired power plants already delivering dependable, around-the-clock electricity. 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

0: Jackpots are growing in West Virginia. 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Well, I'd love to tell you more, TJ, but my machine just locked up.
1: We get it.
0: 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So go ahead, play today. Busy Monday. Didn't start that way. We thought it was going to be slow. Got a little busy there on us. I like it. Good start to the week.
1: I'll have plenty tomorrow to say after I fully digest these graphics, by the way, just so you know.
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0: 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We'll talk to you tomorrow morning, 10:06. For the entire crew, Sophia, Jake, and TJ, I'm Dave. We'll talk to you tomorrow. This is Talk Line on Metro News. For 40 years, the voice of West Virginia.
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3: Another potential Iranian deal. I'm Jack Callahan, Fox News. President Trump says he's called off what would have been the biggest strike since World War II. His Gulf allies say they've made progress in talks with Iran.
4: The president citing what he calls the parameters of a deal having been made to end the nuclear threat, as he called it, from Iran and open the Strait of Hormuz.
5: When the allies ask to call it off, you got to sort of say, well, let's see. And the reason they asked is I think there's a deal.
4: Iran's foreign ministry this morning saying that the country is not currently holding talks with the U.S., but is in discussions with Oman over the strait.
3: Fox's Alexandria Hoff. The president saying today Iranian leadership is unbelievably duplicitous. Indiana Republican Senator Jim Banks warning Iran.
6: If the Iranians don't come to the table and rapidly make an agreement to end their nuclear program and reopen the strait, then President Trump is going to bomb the hell out of him again.
3: With word of a potential deal, West Texas Intermediate crude is now below $79 a barrel. Wall Street, the Dow, is trading more than 500 points higher. Senate confirmation for acting Attorney General Todd Blanche to take that job permanently, now more likely. Two Republican senators, Cornyn of Texas and Tillis of North Carolina, had been threatening to block his confirmation, but now say they will vote for it. Over the weekend, Blanche rescinding plans for a $1.8 billion anti-weaponization fund to compensate people who'd believed they'd been prosecuted unfairly by the Biden Justice Department. Lighter winds and lower temperatures forecast in Washington state today that may help in the fight against several raging wildfires.
7: What makes these fires so concerning is how close this has all been to homes, to neighborhoods, to businesses. Over 600 structures have been destroyed. At this point in time, no injuries, no fatalities, but that could change given the wide scale, a range of this fire.
3: Fox's Sarah Allegra. 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
12: Good afternoon. From the WKMZ News Desk, I'm Alex Wiederspiel. A flood relief center has now opened at Marketplace Mall, intended to serve residents in both Lewis and Upshur counties. The regional response is being coordinated by the U.S. OHV Alliance, the Lewis County Family Resource Network, and local county commissions. The flood relief distribution center in Weston is serving as a hub for receiving and distributing supplies. One person is being treated at a hospital following an explosion in Taylor County, a possible explosion that rocked a home on Sandy Creek Road in Grafton Saturday night. The victim has severe but undisclosed injuries. 11 different departments responded. The identity of the injured has not been released. It's also not clear at this time what caused the explosion. A Gilmer County mayor has resigned. Glenville Mayor Mark Sarver is leaving that post to take over as the West Virginia Water Development Authority chief. Sarver leaves office after 2 years. Local officials in Harrison County are now asking residents for 10 minutes out of their day. They're hoping locals will fill out a comprehensive plan survey. That survey is conducted once every decade, and the county wants to see greater participation to talk about the county's needs from the county's residents. The survey includes 29 questions and can be found online. Republicans in the state legislature are now coming out in opposition to flock cameras, as have many Democrats already. Monongalia County Democrat Evan Hansen has a proposal for potential guardrails. You can read about that today at WVMetroNews.com.

0: com. The class of 2022 might have more eligibility in college athletics. The judges ruled that high school class of 2022 athletes can now have a fifth year of eligibility. It's not clear yet at this time if any former Mountaineers would return as a result of the injunction and ruling.
1: If you see news happening, you can submit a tip to the newsroom by texting 35651. 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
2: 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The guidelines from the American Academy of Neurology and American Epilepsy Society recommend that women with epilepsy avoid taking the seizure drug valproate during pregnancy, since the drug can cause birth defects. Overall, though, these guidelines should be very reassuring since they show epilepsy does not substantially increase a woman's risk of having a cesarean section or premature labor. For more information on these guidelines, visit thebrainmatters.org.
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0: Maybe an afternoon thunderstorm, sunny high 79. Tonight, cloudy, low 61. Tuesday, sunny high 82. Tuesday night, cloudy, low 65. Wednesday, a chance of rain, maybe a thunderstorm in the afternoon. Should be mostly sunny otherwise, high 83. Thursday, a mix of sun and rain, high 83. Friday, a mix of rain and shine, high 82. That's your full forecast on 103.3 WKMZ.

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1: Hey, there's Joe Manchin on Face the Nation this weekend. Did you guys catch him? All right, we'll dive into that, too. We're back in just a minute.

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20: All right, we're going to talk about this in depth in a little bit with Marshall University's athletic director, Gerald Harrison. But a federal court issued a preliminary injunction Friday against the NCAA's 5-for-5 plan, opening up the possibility of fifth-year eligibility for Marshall University's high school class of 2022 student athletes. So he's going to join us to talk about that. That ruling came out of a court in Denver, so that we give those student athletes a fifth season this year.
21: And the attorneys for those students is attorney Stephen Neuf, certainly very well known here in West Virginia, been in contact with him. He's going to join us on the show tomorrow. We are going to take a break, introduce you to a very unique musician here in the state of West Virginia. We told you some of his story last week. We'll continue it this week. It's Metro News Midday.
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0: The president blasts Iran's leaders. I'm Jack Callahan, Fox News, in a social media post calling Iranian leadership unbelievably duplicitous after Tehran denied there are new talks over the Strait of Hormuz. The president had canceled airstrikes against Iran at the request of Gulf allies, who said there was progress being made. Fox's Lucas Tomlinson at the White House.
6: Looks like talks are off right now, and President Trump saying in part, nothing gets through to Iran unless we want it to, and nothing will get through unless a deal or total surrender is accomplished. So that means airstrikes could be on the menu as soon as this evening, perhaps.
0: We could learn more soon as the president will sign an executive order protecting military families in the Oval Office within the hour. Oil prices falling today. West Texas crude below $80 a barrel. But AAA says gas prices haven't budged, averaging $4.09 a gallon nationwide. Wall Street, the Dow is trading more than 480 points higher. It had been up 600 points earlier in the session. NASDAQ and the S&P 500 also higher. The administration ordering more military hardware from defense contractors.
22: Northrop Grumman and Lockheed Martin signed framework agreements with the Pentagon to expand production of Patriot and THAAD missile interceptor components. The agreements are intended to triple and quadruple production for each of the anti-missile defense systems and stabilize supply chains. Last week, the Army awarded Lockheed Martin a nearly $60 billion contract to produce more Patriot interceptor missiles. Some members of Congress have raised concerns about the current stockpile of U.S. missiles and interceptors amid the ongoing conflict with Iran.
0: Fox's Jared Halperin, the outbreak of cyclospora has turned deadly. Health officials in Michigan report two people have died there from the parasitic stomach ailment linked to tainted produce. First known fatalities from the outbreak. 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
28: Thousands of pounds of relief supplies, equipment, and cash are headed to victims in Lewis and Upshur counties following historic flooding last month. Listeners and supporters raised $25,000, which will be matched now by Huntington Bank. Titan Roofing in Morgantown helped collect enough supplies to fill two trailers, and collection drives were held simultaneously in Clarksburg, Morgantown, Charleston, and Martinsburg. You can read more in detail today at WVMetroNews.com. The Lewis County Senior Center is still cleaning up after being impacted by the flood. They are looking for donations to help reopen their kitchen, which was damaged by floodwaters. They are asking for coolers and any donations that allow them to prep meals. Donations can be dropped off at the Lewis County Senior Center, 171 West 2nd Street in Weston. The Harrison County Board of Education is holding its first regular Tuesday evening meeting since the state board chose the route of a partial intervention. The state board's office will release a financial analysis and efficiency study for the local board to review coming up. The Fairmont Police Department confirmed a grenade had been located at a Marion County motel, though they're not sure if it was active. Staff originally located the item while cleaning an unoccupied room. A state police bomb technician was not able to determine if the device was live. Two buildings had to be evacuated for around 2 hours. It's undergoing further testing. There is no ongoing threat, according to investigators. In Ross Hodge's first season as WVU head men's basketball coach, the Mountaineers were ahead of just four Division I programs in adjusted tempo, showing a team that played without much pace last season. That's expected to change this year, though. You can read about why at the WVU sports section of WVMetroNews.com.
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28: Maybe an afternoon thunderstorm, sunny high 79. Tonight, cloudy, low 61. Tuesday, sunny high 82. Tuesday night, cloudy, low 65. Wednesday, a chance of rain, maybe a thunderstorm in the afternoon. Should be mostly sunny otherwise, high 83. Thursday, a mix of sun and rain, high 83. Friday, a mix of rain and shine, high 82. That's your full forecast on 103.3 WKMZ.

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1: West Virginia Metro News, I'm Jeff Jenkins. Governor Patrick Morrissey's office out with a detailed statement today concerning TANF funding, that's temporary assistance for needy families. There's been a lot of discussion of late since the government

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19: Jinx. 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
20: 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Welcome back to the show. 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
19: All right, President Trump taking some questions in the Oval Office right now as they create a new commission to help military families. We'll get a little bit more on that. That's always something that's near and dear to everyone's heart, and get a little more on that and provide you some perspective perhaps tomorrow.
20: All right.
19: Sound good?
20: Yeah, yep. She's headed down the street. I'm going to stick around. Andrew Donaldson is going to join us next hour. We got a whole lot of things to talk about with Andrew from the political world. We'll talk Fauci. We will talk some stuff here in West Virginia and more. 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We're back after the top of the hour news. 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
21: Protecting America's military families. I'm Jack Callahan, Fox News. President Trump, a few minutes ago, signing an executive order creating a commission to find ways to help military spouses.
22: This commission will provide recommendations for improving the quality of life for military spouses so that we can better support both our military families and the entire United States Armed Forces. The commission will develop suggestions to address particular challenges in housing, employment, healthcare, education, child care, and just about everything else you can think of.
21: The commission will be chaired by Secretary of War Pete Hegseth's wife. President also insisting there is progress in diplomatic efforts to end the conflict with Iran.
0: President Trump says whether Iran wants to admit it or not, the two sides are talking of a solution to end the war and Iran's nuclear program. In a social media post, the president accuses Iranian leadership of being unbelievably duplicitous. Iran says it has no plans for direct talks with the U.S. President Trump pulled back from ordering a massive attack over the weekend, saying a deal is imminent to open the Strait of Hormuz and the denuclearization of Iran.
21: Fox's Jared Halperin at the White House. Two Republican senators who had threatened to vote against Acting Attorney General Todd Blanche's nomination now support his confirmation in tomorrow's Senate committee vote after Blanche formally rescinded a controversial $1.8 billion anti-weaponization fund, part of the Trump IRS tax settlement. Senators John Cornyn and Tom Tillis say they will vote for Blanche's nomination to be Attorney General full-time. Two people in Michigan afflicted with the Cyclospora parasite have died. They are the first two deaths linked to the outbreak, which is blamed on tainted produce. Each had underlying health conditions. Wall Street, the Dow, up more than 600 points. 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
33: Good afternoon. From the WKMZ News Desk, I'm Alex Wiederspiel. A flood relief center has now opened at Marketplace Mall, intended to serve residents in both Lewis and Upshur counties. The regional response is being coordinated by the U.S. OHV Alliance, the Lewis County Family Resource Network, and local county commissions. The flood relief distribution center in Weston is serving as a hub for receiving and distributing supplies. One person is being treated at a hospital following an explosion in Taylor County, a possible explosion that rocked a home on Sandy Creek Road in Grafton Saturday night. The victim has severe but undisclosed injuries. 11 different departments responded. The identity of the injured has not been released. It's also not clear at this time what caused the explosion. A Gilmer County mayor has resigned. Glenville Mayor Mark Sarver is leaving that post to take over as the West Virginia Water Development Authority chief. Sarver leaves office after 2 years. Local officials in Harrison County are now asking residents for 10 minutes out of their day. They're hoping locals will fill out a comprehensive plan survey. That survey is conducted once every decade, and the county wants to see greater participation to talk about the county's needs from the county's residents. The survey includes 29 questions and can be found online. Republicans in the state legislature are now coming out in opposition to flock cameras, as have many Democrats already. Monongalia County Democrat Evan Hansen has a proposal for potential guardrails. You can read about that today at WVMetroNews.com. The West Virginia Office of the State Fire Marshal wants residents to determine what the biggest fire-related issues are in the state. A new home safety survey is going out to residents that you can read more about today at WVMetroNews.com. South Harrison High School is named Brian Rowe, the next girls basketball coach. Rowe takes over for Matt Rutter and will get a chance to coach his daughter Hallie in the process. The Hawks went 2-14 last season. 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
3: Maybe an afternoon thunderstorm, sunny high 79. Tonight, cloudy, low 61. Tuesday, sunny high 82. Tuesday night, cloudy, low 65. Wednesday, a chance of rain, maybe a thunderstorm in the afternoon. Should be mostly sunny otherwise, high 83. Thursday, a mix of sun and rain, high 83. Friday, a mix of rain and shine, high 82. That's your full forecast on 103.3 WKMZ.
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20: 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Welcome into our program now, our good friend Andrew Donaldson. Good afternoon, sir. Welcome to the show.
4: Hey, I'm a little worried, though. I'm a Somersville kid. I'm not sure how I feel about that whole, you know, Jimmy Buffettization of my beloved Nicholas. Me and that Rockefeller may have to have some words over that one. I don't know. I mean, we got the Kitchen Bluegrass Festival been going forever, the Mount Nebo Gospel thing. Heck, we could do, you know, if they ever take Woody Fest on the tour, we like our hip-hop up there in the Lake regions. Do that, but I don't know, brother.
20: I would tell you. Got to give big props to my man Woody Woods from our sister station here at Charleston 107.3 The Beat. I mean, they told him it couldn't be done, and he put together one heck of a lineup, and it wasn't just hip-hop. There was a little country thrown in there as well at Shawnee Sports Complex Saturday afternoon into Saturday evening. Unfortunately, it got called a little early because there was lightning there, you know, and folks, you can't play with lightning. Rain's one thing, but lightning's an entirely different thing, so I think DaBaby had to postpone his performance, but I think he is going to come back. But, hey, to Uncle Woodrow, say congratulations, man. You did well.
4: Yeah, we like our diversified music. Even growing up in the 90s when we first started getting hip-hop because we got, you know, cable TV and in living color on Sunday nights, and you got to start seeing some hip-hop acts and be like, whoa, what is that? That's not country or Western. So we've always liked diversified music in West Virginia, even when I was a kid. So good stuff.
20: I don't know what this growing up in the 90s stuff means because I grew up in the 70s, buddy, and 80s. So I got a little bit of age on you there. By the way, just 2 days ago was the anniversary of MTV making its debut. Yeah. Remember that when they used to actually play music videos? Remember that?
4: Well, I had to go to my buddy's house up in town because we didn't have cable and or satellite until the mid-90s. We finally got Dish up on the mountain. But he had MTV and we watched it occasionally. But yeah, it's, you know, I was an 80s and 90s kid, so I'm about 10 years younger than you, give or take. So.
20: No, thank you.
4: Yeah, but they don't, you know, and now that's completely gone. So yeah. It's you can't even make your MTV jokes. We're already aged out of that. That's amazing.
20: Yeah. And there is a channel, and I get it. It's MTV Classic that still does videos. And my wife was the world's biggest Duran Duran fan of the 1980s. And so yesterday we're flipping through the channels and MTV Classic comes on and New Moon on Mondays on, and suddenly my wife, I think, was 14 years old again, chasing Simon Le Bon and the Taylor Boys limo around Charleston, which she actually did when they came in concert here, by the way. I just thought I'd throw that out there.
4: Are you going to sing a few bars of Rio?
20: I'm not going to sing a few bars of anything. All right, so a couple of things I want to do, get your take. Number one, and this is a West Virginia story, but of course you follow everything you write for West Virginia Watch from time to time. You do some of their commentaries. This whole thing on the clothing vouchers, and where's the money? Where did the money go? Or the money was always there. And we've had this back and forth. And I said during the noon hour, Andrew, I got to give Governor Morrissey credit because he was able to unite people, Republicans, Democrats, together, coming together, saying, what the heck? And so the governor issued a statement earlier in the day. I don't know whether you had a chance to read that or not about where it went. TJ kind of looked at it, and I think his famous quote was, you're comparing apples to bowling balls, which I may go down as one of y'all all-time best quotes. And then State Treasurer Larry Pack was out with an immediate statement after that, within moments of the governor putting his statement out. So your take on the whole thing.
4: Yeah, and then one of the longest Twitter posts in the history of official West Virginia Twitter posting from the government, I think, because that thing was long. I was sitting there reading it while I was getting an oil change. There's a couple things.

0: West Virginia on the Republican side. West Virginia, we saw it in the legislative session and the primary races. We could, you know, we could pretty much say the same thing with the Republican Party in West Virginia as well. Text to the so-called mouth and ear fan who thinks the football team is going to disappoint you. Maybe you should cheer for Pitt or Dave Allen's Marshall team. That's the text. You could be a fan of both Marshall and WVU. You can't be a fan of both Pitt and WVU, though. That's a bridge too far. And as a sports fan, I remember several years ago, as a the world's largest Dallas Cowboy fan that I am, we were in a position that we had to. I found myself and other Cowboy fans in the not so envious position of having to cheer for the team in Washington because we needed them to knock off somebody so we could go to the playoffs. And you know how difficult that was for me to sit there covered in with my Cowboy jersey, drinking out of my Cowboy mug with my Cowboys hat on, having to cheer for that team in Washington. Do you know how difficult that was for me? So, yeah, I understand. Please, for the love of God, says the texter, fix some potholes in West Virginia. Weekly's got a question waiting on him for Chef Paul here, so maybe I'll answer it. Maybe I'll answer the question for Chef Paul as Chef Paul. Maybe I'll do that. No. We'll leave that on the screen for you, Big Cat. 1-800-765-TALK, text 304-TALK-304. So we didn't have money for vouchers for kids, but we had a Ferris wheel. Yay, says the texter. Thank you, Republican Party, says the texter, for kicking Elliot Pritt out of the party. I'm sure the Democrats will welcome him back. No, I don't think so. Final text, Larry Pack for governor. We need some common sense in there. All right. With that, it's 2:53. We will take a break and wrap it up after this.
1: We'll be right back. 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Metro News, the voice of West Virginia.
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0: percent overall, with the biggest jump coming in fiscal year 2025. The Army has already met its annual recruiting goal for 2026, months ahead of schedule.
1: Fox's Brooke Taylor. Senate confirmation for Acting Attorney General Todd Blanche to take that job permanently, now more likely. Two Republican senators, John Cornyn of Texas and Tom Tillis of North Carolina, had been threatening to block Blanche's confirmation, but now say they will vote for it in tomorrow's Senate committee vote. Blanche over the weekend rescinding plans for a $1.8 billion anti-weaponization fund. 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
5: At the news desk, I'm Alex Wiederspiel.
6: Thousands of pounds of relief supplies, equipment, and cash are headed to victims in Lewis and Upshur counties following historic flooding last month. Listeners and supporters raised $25,000, which will be matched now by Huntington Bank. Titan Roofing in Morgantown helped collect enough supplies to fill two trailers, and collection drives were held simultaneously in Clarksburg, Morgantown, Charleston, and Martinsburg. You can read more in detail today at WVMetroNews.com. The Lewis County Senior Center is still cleaning up after being impacted by the flood. They are looking for donations to help reopen their kitchen, which was damaged by floodwaters. They are asking for coolers and any donations that allow them to prep meals. Donations can be dropped off at the Lewis County Senior Center, 171 West 2nd Street in Weston. The Harrison County Board of Education is holding its first regular Tuesday evening meeting since the state board chose the route of a partial intervention. The state board's office will release a financial analysis and efficiency study for the local board to review coming up. The Fairmont Police Department confirmed a grenade had been located at a Marion County motel, though they're not sure if it was active. Staff originally located the item while cleaning an unoccupied room. A state police bomb technician was not able to determine if the device was live. Two buildings had to be evacuated for around 2 hours. It's undergoing further testing. There is no ongoing threat, according to investigators. The class of 2022 might have more eligibility in college athletics. A judge has ruled that high school class of 2022 athletes can now have a fifth year of eligibility. It's not clear yet at this time if any former Mountaineers would return as a result of the injunction and ruling.
5: At the news desk, I'm Alex Wiederspiel.
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4: This is your local weather forecast on 103.3 WKMZ.
6: Tonight, cloudy, low 61. Tuesday, sunny, high 82. Tuesday night, cloudy, low 65. Wednesday, a chance of rain, maybe a thunderstorm in the afternoon. Should be mostly sunny otherwise, high 83. Thursday, a mix of sun and rain, high 83. Friday, a mix of rain and shine, high 82. That's your full forecast on 103.3 WKMZ.

0: This is now, Matt. How many do you do a shift? Do you do a shift on the mountain?
1: I do a shift on V100.
0: Okay, okay. So I wonder for the guys here in the building who do classic rock, who remember this, MTV broke a bunch of bands that classic rock would not play.
1: Yeah.
0: Okay. So I mean, Duran Duran broke on MTV. Duran Duran existed before MTV, but they just didn't get played.
1: Yeah.
0: Men at Work was another one. A Flock of Seagulls is another. Def Leppard, people don't remember that. Def Leppard actually existed for a while, but MTV essentially broke Def Leppard. Okay.
2: Dire Straits?
0: Dire Straits was like, they were big from the jump.
2: But they,
0: from the jump.
2: They had like the earliest 3D animated animation in general.
0: Yeah, that's
2: and
0: right.
2: That was on that was their Money for Nothing video.
0: Now, I'm not going to talk about MTV the whole show because seeing
2: yeah, we got to talk about Kroger.
0: No, there's no well, it's a long week. It's a long week. We did talk about that a little bit on Friday about the mystery of aisle 59. You know, who's actually been there. Have you ever? Mm-hmm. It sounds pretty scary, doesn't it? Like, go get the milk
3: and then
0: go to aisle 59.
3: That's a lot of aisles.
0: That sounds like a long trip, you know? And it is, actually.
3: It is, yeah.
0: It is frankly, a long trip.
3: You guys remember what the very first video was on MTV?
0: Oh, man, I could talk about this stuff for days. I've got the list of the first 45 videos of MTV.
3: Oh, I love that.
0: Okay. When MTV began, it wasn't like they were, you know, locked and loaded the way they were like a decade later. They only had a catalog of like 100 videos.
3: Mm.
0: Okay. And it was guys like Rod Stewart and, oh, Pat Benatar is another great example of an act that basically got ignored by classic rock and MTV. They had the videos, they played, and suddenly, you know, her husband, Neil Girardo is the first. This is a good trivia question. He's the first guitarist to ever appear on MTV.
3: Interesting.
0: Mm-hmm.
3: Okay.
0: Because Video Killed the Radio Star is the very first video,
3: there
0: but there's
3: is.
0: No guitarist in that video.
3: I was unaware.
0: Uh-huh. Huh. All right. Jeff Jenkins is here. Jeff, are you keeping your...
4: they're not going to trade anybody.
0: The trading deadline?
4: No, I don't think they're going to trade anybody.
0: What? Does Nick Kroll understand the rules of the game, or what do you think the plan is?
4: Well, I saw Ali Rushman just went to the Red Sox.
0: He went to the Red Sox, yeah.
4: So, I mean...
0: So the youth movement for the Birds is over, I guess?
4: So the reports are that the Reds... And maybe this speaks more to the Reds players. The Reds players are backup plans for trades that don't go through. So Stevenson, they're not going to trade... The report out this afternoon that they were going to keep Singer and give him a qualifying offer, which means they would spend less in the next year, right, if they give him a qualifying offer. I might like Singer as much as the next guy. He's an innings eater, but this is the time to trade him to restock the farm system.
0: And the same thing with Stevenson. You know, you've got a variety of teams out there, the Yankees, the White Sox, the Dodgers, who are all looking for right-handed hitting catchers.
4: Here's the only thing. Here's the thing, just real quick, that they must think that this is the window. They must think the next couple of years is the window to get deeper in the playoffs and that this is a one-off, this year's a one. That's what they must think, right?
0: They must think that, but you'd think that with so many expiring contracts and the lowest-rated minor league system in the game, that you would be trying to replenish that system with prospects. But apparently the Reds don't feel that way.
4: Wow.
0: Of course, now things could happen. I mean, we've still got another 2.5 hours.
4: We've got 2.5 hours.
0: That's right. That's right. Hey, give me a quick news update.
4: Yeah, there's some back and forth here on TANF funding, which is big funding here in the state. Morrissey administration said a real detailed defense of what they're doing with some of that money. You hardly ever see that. So we've got a story on that at the website. And plenty. There's a lot of other stuff going on today, too. So I urge folks to go to the website.
0: Jeff, thank you.
4: Okay.
0: All right, we'll take a quick break. We're coming back with more in just a moment. Stay tuned.
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0: Tell you what, let's go ahead and take a break here at the bottom of the hour for local news, and we'll bounce back with a whole lot more. This is Metro News, the voice of West Virginia.

0: West Virginia Metro News. I'm Jeff Jenkins. Shots fired back and forth today from Governor Patrick Morrissey's office and State Treasurer Larry Pack. When it comes to making children a priority with state funding, Morrissey blames Pack for how the Justice Administration handled funding for needy families. Pack says Morrissey should quit throwing stones and fund those programs like they should be funded. Two have been arrested in a scary shootout in Wood County.
1: Vienna police have charged Ashton Eschlager of Walker, West Virginia, and Jacob Thomas of Waverly, West Virginia, with one endangerment after a rolling shootout through the city streets. Police say occupants of two different cars exchanged gunfire on Grand Central Avenue Sunday evening. Two people in one of the vehicles were hit by the gunfire, one of them Eschlager. He was treated and taken to jail, while the second victim had life-threatening wounds and was flown by Health Net to Morgantown's Ruby Memorial Hospital. Thomas is alleged to have been the gunman in the second vehicle. He was arrested when authorities in Marietta, Ohio, pulled him over after an all-points bulletin was put out over the radio. He's in an Ohio jail awaiting extradition. Eschlager is also behind bars in West Virginia. I'm Chris Lawrence, WVMetroNews.com.
0: The West Virginia Municipal League will have its annual summer meeting, and it will have it in Charleston this week. For the first time in several years, mayors, recorders, other elected officials from municipalities across the state will begin arriving in the capital city later today. Preview story at our website. 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
0: We're starting to get some damage numbers in from Lewis County after the July 21st flood. H. Keith Taubert is the acting director of the Lewis County Office of Emergency Management.
5: Completely damaged. It's in the high 40s, about 47, 48 houses that have been completely destroyed. What they call major damage, I believe, was in the 180s, somewhere around 185, 187.
0: State still waiting on a federal disaster declaration. From the Metro News Anchor Desk, I'm Jeff Jenkins.
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9: 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You'd think a show with, like, two producers in the booth and me. I've done this show before. So let's do that right off the top. So MTV Music Television celebrated its 45th birthday over the weekend. The 24-hour all-music video channel on 8181. So here's the question of the day, and it is sponsored by Selango Law. What are some videos you remember waiting for MTV to play? 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To text those in, 304-TALK-304, 304-825-5304. I'm on X at Weekly, W-E-E-K-L-E-Y, one word, three E's, W-E-E-K-L-E-Y. And we've got some pretty interesting responses here. Here's Anthony from Clarksburg who writes in, Dave, I would never turn away when Tom Petty or Joan Jett came on MTV. Todster says, Dawkin, Wasp, Motley Crue, to name a few. And we have a text message here. The first text message that came in today on this topic was Headbangers Ball.
10: Oh, now, wow.
9: Do you know what Headbangers Ball is? Okay. Headbangers Ball was a show where they played heavy metal videos, okay? Adam Curry hosted it for a while, then Ricky Rackman hosted it for a while. Then when that show went off the air, they just basically called Headbangers Ball like a block of videos. They didn't want to, you know, pay anybody, I guess, at that point. But that was in the late 80s. The first time MTV ever did a show outside of music videos, or one of the first times, was Yo MTV Raps.
10: Oh, okay. Yeah.
9: And they put it on at like 2 a.m.
10: Right.
9: And despite the fact it aired at 2 a.m., people loved that show.
10: Yep.
9: And it didn't air very long at 2 a.m., but literally they put a show on at 2 a.m. You know, okay, you want your little rap show? Go ahead and we'll Yo MTV Raps. And it turned out to be a massive, massive hit.
10: Wow.
9: And to that end, we didn't even talk about this in the beginning of the show. Ryan, what about Woody Fest? You were out there. How did that go?
11: Yeah, it was great.
9: Is that your complete report? Or
11: yeah, it was great. It was fun. It did get rained out near the end, but like, hey.
9: How was the crowd?
11: The crowd was pretty sizable.
9: Yeah, I saw the pictures. Looked good.
11: It was good. It wasn't, here's the thing, traffic, not that bad.
9: Not that bad.
11: Traffic was great. I
9: any problems parking or any of that?

0: favorite movies, The Good, The Bad, and The Ugly. I've got my list. Well, Coop probably has his list, but he's not here. So he's not going to really... Maybe he could text it to me. In any case, let's begin with The Good. The Good is... Think about this. Football's back. Football's back.
1: Yeah.
0: All right? Football is back. High school practice in West Virginia started today. In fact, some teams worked out at 1 minute after midnight last night to get a jump on things. NFL camps put the pads on today. We just heard from Mike McCarthy of the Steelers and John Harbaugh of the New York Giants that are working out at the Greenbrier. College football teams going to be reporting this week. The Hall of Fame game is Thursday night. Did you know that?
1: I did not.
0: Yeah, Thursday night is the Hall of Fame game. Kenny Pickett's going to start for the Carolina Panthers in that game. Oh, remember him well. By the way, and think about this. With the start of the exhibition season right now, this will be the... Starting with next weekend, we will not have another weekend without football until February.
1: Is
0: that crazy?
1: Think about
0: that? So you got exhibition games this weekend, and you will not have another football-free weekend until February. The bad. Jacob Mizorowski of the Brewers. He called the pitcher's mound at Angels Stadium awful after his start yesterday, a 3-0 loss to the Angels. Now, he pitched great. 7 innings, allowed 2 runs, struck out 10. At one point, he retired 16 in a row. But on multiple occasions, he asked the ground crew to tend to the mound near his landing spot. Quote, "It was awful. It was probably one of the worst mounds I've had. It was dry. It was rock hard. It was awful. It was bad." And that's why this is the bad in The Good, The Bad, and The Ugly. And, you know, as far as The Ugly is concerned, man, it's got to be the Tarek Skubal deal, right?
1: Yeah.
0: It's got to be the Tarek Skubal deal. Now, listen, you can build an argument that says, hey, the Dodgers are old. And, hey, the Dodgers probably should have lost to the Blue Jays. Toronto had them on the ropes twice in last year's World Series. But now the odds that the Dodgers are going to win a third consecutive World Series championship, now that they've got arguably the best pitcher in the American League in their unbelievable deep rotation, it doesn't seem quite fair. And honestly, the reaction to Skubal going to the Dodgers this weekend pretty much puts the nail in the coffin that we're looking for a lockout in baseball next year.
1: 100%.
0: Looking for a lockout. How can this continue? How can this continue? So that's the ugly. By the way, did you see what the Tigers got in return for Skubal? They didn't get any of the Dodgers' 3 top prospects. Okay. So they basically got magic beans. They got nothing. They got a handful of magic beans for maybe the best pitcher in the American League. So there you go. That's the good, the bad, and the ugly for this Monday. And we do this every Monday at this time. Let's take a break. We'll come back and wrap up the hour in just a moment.
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6: All right, it looks like the Dow is on track for a record close, trading now currently just over 53,000. We'll take a look at all of the indices, some West Virginia-related stocks, the energy prices, and the crypto. When we come back on the other side of the news break here at the top of the hour. Also, Chef Paul Smith is going to be here to talk about food, food prep, the restaurant business here in West Virginia. So drop us a line if you got a question for Paul. And by the way, if you've already sent them in, I've seen them. The text line here is 304-TALK 304, 304-8255 304. This is Metro News, the voice of West Virginia.
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7: Now or never, I'm Jack Callahan, Fox News. President Trump telling reporters in the Oval Office today Iran has one last chance to strike a deal to avoid an escalation of U.S. attacks.
8: This is the last chance. This is not something that... If it doesn't happen, this is a last chance for them to sign a good document.
7: A document the president says would open the Strait of Hormuz and lead to the end of Iran's nuclear ambitions. The president called off airstrikes against Iran over the weekend at the request of Gulf allies. The Pentagon is buying more military hardware, signing agreements with Northrop Grumman and Lockheed Martin to expand production of components for Patriot and Thad missile systems. This just days after awarding Lockheed Martin the contract to make more Patriot missiles. Crude oil prices falling today on optimism over the Strait of Hormuz. But gas prices at the pump remain stagnant, averaging $4.09 a gallon nationally. The president's not happy with that.
8: When you look at one company where they made 12 times what they made the year before, they ought to give some of that back to the public. And they better cut the retail price.
7: Senate Judiciary Committee scheduled to vote tomorrow on the nomination of Acting Attorney General Todd Blanche. Approval likely after an agreement with two GOP senators.
9: Republicans John Cornyn and Tom Tillis are now signaling support to confirm Acting Attorney General Todd Blanche later this week. The two were among holdouts demanding written commitments from the Justice Department to end a $1.8 billion weaponization fund created as part of a settlement between President Trump and the IRS. The fund was intended to compensate individuals who believe they were unfairly targeted or prosecuted by the Justice Department during the Biden administration. Overnight, Blanche released a document ordering beyond any doubt that there is no fund.
7: Fox's Jared Halpern at the White House. America.

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5: Good afternoon. From the WKMZ News Desk, I'm Alex Wiederspiel. A flood relief center has now opened at Marketplace Mall, intended to serve residents in both Lewis and Upshur counties. The regional response is being coordinated by the U.S. OHV Alliance, the Lewis County Family Resource Network, and local county commissions. The flood relief distribution center in Weston is serving as a hub for receiving and distributing supplies. One person is being treated at a hospital following an explosion in Taylor County, a possible explosion that rocked a home on Sandy Creek Road in Grafton Saturday night. The victim has severe but undisclosed injuries. 11 different departments responded. The identity of the injured has not been released. It's also not clear at this time what caused the explosion. A Gilmer County mayor has resigned. Glenville Mayor Mark Sarver is leaving that post to take over as the West Virginia Water Development Authority chief. Sarver leaves office after 2 years. Local officials in Harrison County are now asking residents for 10 minutes out of their day. They're hoping locals will fill out a comprehensive plan survey. That survey is conducted once every decade, and the county wants to see greater participation to talk about the county's needs from the county's residents. The survey includes 29 questions and can be found online. Republicans in the state legislature are now coming out in opposition to flock cameras, as have many Democrats already. Monongalia County Democrat Evan Hansen has a proposal for potential guardrails. You can read about that today. Day at WVMetroNews.com. The class of 2022 might have more eligibility in college athletics. A judge has ruled that high school class of 2022 athletes can now have a fifth year of eligibility. It's not clear yet at this time if any former Mountaineers would return as a result of the injunction and ruling. If you see news happening, you can submit a tip to the newsroom by texting 35651. From the WKMZ News Desk, I'm Alex Wiederspiel.
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5: Tonight, cloudy, low 61. Tuesday, sunny, high 82. Tuesday night, cloudy, low 65. Wednesday, a chance of rain, maybe a thunderstorm in the afternoon. Should be mostly sunny otherwise, high 83. Thursday, a mix of sun and rain, high 83. Friday, a mix of rain and shine, high 82. That's your full forecast on 103.3 WKMZ.

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2: All right, welcome back to the show. Hour number two, how do you do? Metro News Hotline, keeping you company in West Virginia every weekday afternoon, beginning at 306 and taking you through the afternoon all the way up until 6 o'clock. Wherever you're listening to the show today, inside the state of West Virginia or

0: and they do a grand opening, they do a ribbon cutting, they are, you know, they've tested the batches, they've tested the, you know, the point of sale, they've tested all the technology, their staff is trained, but they're not ready. And so that's what a soft opening does, is you allow a couple people in, a couple people that you trust, you stagger it, you don't overload the kitchen, you don't overload the front of the house, you get used to people coming in, you get good, honest feedback from your friends and family that are hopefully not going to get online and blast you,
1: right?
0: Because they came in on the first day and you weren't at 100%. So I think it's both. I think you need to give the restaurants a little bit of grace, but I think the restaurants also need to be ready for it, right? We're never ready to open. We just aren't. And that's where I am so controlling. You know, even at Bad Happy, we did like 5 or 6 parties that were like friends and family only, where the first one we did a ton of burritos. The second time we did, you know, we let people in and come in order. The third time we let more people come in order. So it's just it's a process, and you're never really ready. And so give them a break. I mean, you know, I saw a couple of bad reviews on Pizzas and Cream. I think Pizzas and Cream are absolutely wonderful people. The pizza is to die for. You know, it's in a busy place,
1: yeah,
0: and they're on a farm right now. So it's also probably a little bit of growing pains and things. So we just need to just remember, if you open the first day that you're at your job, you think you know it, but you really don't know it.
1: Got to leave it there. Hey, Paul, great stuff. I'll let you get back to it. Nice discussion about the Sunday gravy, man. I love that stuff. Have a great week.
0: Yes.
1: And I'll talk to you more next Monday at the same time, top of the 4 o'clock hour on Monday. Have a great week.
0: Thanks, guys. Take care.
1: Right.
0: Bye-bye.
1: Chef Paul Smith, good stuff. Good stuff. And thanks, everybody, who sent their questions in. Let's take a quick break. We're coming back with the Entertainment Report in a minute.
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11: My friends don't set me up with women anymore. They set me up with other guys in their lives who've recently gotten divorced to, like, hang out with me, like, on a play date. Like, I take us to a show, I call my friend Dave. He's like, oh, I can't go, but, you should call my accountant, Bill. He just got divorced. I'm like, I'm not hanging out with your stranger accountant. He's like, no, Bill's a good guy. Give him a shot. I'm like, all right. Let me see his picture.
1: You have no idea how close to the truth that is, right? Is that a great story?
12: Epic.
1: That's so good. So true. So true. Almost 4:29 on the program, Talkin' TV and more. Broadcast nets tonight. ABC's got Dancing with the Stars, The Next Pro. Everything else is a rerun. 2 hours of American Ninja Warrior. It's new on NBC. Fox has the 1% Club. CW has All American. Oh, Judy Justice. The summer premiere drops today on Amazon. How about that? All right, we'll take a break here at the bottom of the hour for local news. When we come back, it'll be time for Kristen Burt to have the Hollywood Dirt. This is Metro News, the voice of West Virginia.

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1: Virginia Metro News, I'm Jeff Jenkins. The Morrissey administration says Governor Patrick Morrissey's review of the TANF program is the responsible thing to do. The administration releasing a detailed statement today about the Temporary Assistance for Needy Families program and what it describes as a funding problem unchecked for years before Morrissey took office. State Senator Jerry Garcia says he's glad to see some numbers, but those numbers have created more questions.
2: I think now that we've seen some of the numbers, and in the very short time this has been out, I've been able to talk to some different people, and it seems like the numbers just are not adding up.
1: Read more on the defense and the reaction at WVMetroNews.com. Damage assessment numbers from last month's flood tell a story of devastation in Lewis County.
3: Acting Lewis County Emergency Management Director Keith Talbert says, based on surveys, nearly 50 homes have been destroyed. Nearly 200 more have suffered severe damage as a result of July 21st flooding.
4: The state OEM system, which is covering the survey 123 that we have pushed out, and people do on their own, and then some state people have went out and assisted people doing it.
3: And he says some of those surveys are still being completed, meaning there could be more damage. I'm Mike Nolting for WVMetroNews.com.
1: Two men are in custody after a shootout near the Grand Central Mall near Parkersburg Sunday. There's a third person hospitalized with what's been described as life-threatening injuries. 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
5: Come on, Liam, let's go. 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Come on, go for it. Wake up. Wake up, Liam. Oh, come on, use your head. Gotta want it.
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18: All right, welcome back. It is 9 minutes till the hour. Hey, Carl Lee's going to be here in about 15 minutes, so we'll get a lot of football talk in the 5 o'clock hour. High school football, college teams reporting later this week, NFL training camp. Teams, including the Steelers and the Giants at the Greenbrier, putting the pads on today. So we'll be doing that. That'll be in the 5 o'clock hour. We'll play in or out as well. And they'd give more of your responses to our question of the day. Time now, though, to open up the On This Date file. And we will begin with the birthdays. And as always, we'll start with the sports birthdays. And we got some good ones today. Sports birthdays. What about Tom Brady? Yeah, Tom Brady having a birthday today. How old do you think Tom Brady is, Matt?
19: He like 48 or so?
18: Close, 49.
19: Oh, wow.
18: 49, almost nailed that. Ryan Lochte, the Olympic swimmer, 42 years old. Marcel Dion of the Kings and the Rangers, probably based more known for his days with the LA Kings, 75 years old today. Nate McMillan, man, great player at NC State. Had a long career as a player in the NBA. Then he was coach of the Supersonics, the Blazers, the Pacers, Atlanta Hawks, 62 years old today. Todd Gurley. Man, he was really good. For-

0: com or call 1-866-SKY-RIZZY to learn more.
1: This is the story of the one. 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
7: Sports headlines at 5 o'clock. The Major League trading deadline is now in an hour. A couple of interesting deals today. The Pirates acquire Luke Weaver to close from the New York Mets. And the O's' Adley Rutschman has been traded to the Boston Red Sox. The Pirates will play at Milwaukee tonight. The Reds are off. And high school football practice began in the state of West Virginia today. This is Metro News, the voice of West Virginia.
6: Clarksburg's News Talk and Sports Authority, 1033 WKMZ Clarksburg Bridgeport, a WVRC media station. 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
8: One last chance. I'm Jack Callahan, Fox News. President Trump says there are talks ongoing with Iran for an agreement to end the conflict.
9: I think we're going to maybe get something, but I want to give them every last chance before decapitation.
10: The president says a deal would be implemented in two phases. First, reopening the Strait of Hormuz, and then negotiating Iran's denuclearization.
9: And that'll take a little while, but we're very strong on it. They cannot have a nuclear weapon.
10: President Trump earlier in the day accused Iran's leaders of being unbelievably duplicitous.
8: Fox's Jared Halpern at the White House. The president says he called off airstrikes over the weekend that would have been the biggest since World War II to give talks a chance. FBI Director Kash Patel says the Bureau has had great success stopping scammers from victimizing Americans.
11: We have 10,000 individuals that we saved $565 million in fraud from being scammed proactively. These folks are writing back to the FBI and the state law enforcement partners and saying, you saved my life savings.
8: A report finds millions of people who've enrolled in Medicaid since 2024 shouldn't have been. Fraud totaling about $32 billion every year since. The Trump administration says the Temporary Assistance for Needy Families program is another source of potential fraud. But more than 20 states and the District of Columbia today suing the Trump administration to block it from getting wide access to the personal information of its recipients. The White House says it has finalized plans for advanced testing of artificial intelligence models. Representatives of the major tech companies, including OpenAI, Google, and Anthropic, will meet to discuss it at the White House tomorrow. A record day on Wall Street. The Dow closing up nearly 675 points to end the day just under 53,160. That's a new record close. NASDAQ and the S&P 500 also closing higher. 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
13: Thousands of pounds of relief supplies, equipment, and cash are headed to victims in Lewis and Upshur counties following historic flooding last month. Listeners and supporters raised $25,000, which will be matched now by Huntington Bank. Titan Roofing in Morgantown helped collect enough supplies to fill two trailers, and collection drives were held simultaneously in Clarksburg, Morgantown, Charleston, and Martinsburg. You can read more in detail today at WVMetroNews.com. The Lewis County Senior Center is still cleaning up after being impacted by the flood. They are looking for donations to help reopen their kitchen, which was damaged by floodwaters. They are asking for coolers and any donations that allow them to prep meals. Donations can be dropped off at the Lewis County Senior Center, 171 West 2nd Street in Weston. The Harrison County Board of Education is holding its first regular Tuesday evening meeting since the state board chose the route of a partial intervention. The state board's office will release a financial analysis and efficiency study for the local board to review coming up. The Fairmont Police Department confirmed a grenade had been located at a Marion County motel, though they're not sure if it was active. Staff originally located the item while cleaning an unoccupied room. A state police bomb technician was not able to determine if the device was live. Two buildings had to be evacuated for around 2 hours. It's undergoing further testing. There is no ongoing threat, according to investigators. In Ross Hodges' first season as WVU head men's basketball coach, the Mountaineers were ahead of just four Division I programs in adjusted tempo, showing a team that played without much pace last season. That's expected to change this year, though. You can read about why at the WVU sports section of WVMetroNews.com.
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13: Tonight, cloudy, low 61. Tuesday, sunny, high 82. Tuesday night, cloudy, low 65. Wednesday, a chance of rain, maybe a thunderstorm in the afternoon. Should be mostly sunny otherwise, high 83. Thursday, a mix of sun and rain, high 83. Friday, a mix of rain and shine, high 82. That's your full forecast on 103.3 WKMZ.

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5: All right, welcome back to the show. It is almost 5:24 on Monday afternoon. By the way, we'll give you an update on what's going on with the baseball trading deadline. Pirates made some interesting moves today. Still kind of waiting on the Reds. Still kind of waiting on the Reds to make a little news today. We'll see. All right, it's time to play In or Out. It's a three-man weave today. Each time, every day at this time, we focus on the stuff you talk about at the office. We call it In or Out. The setup is simple. Three categories, food or beverage, gut reaction. Finally, this one's about a celebrity, the topics of which change daily. Let's get started with food or beverage. Matt's sitting in for Coop today. Are you ready?
6: Yes, sir.
5: All right, Taco Bell has launched a new menu item. Pepper Jack Steak Nacho Fries. French fries seasoned with Mexican spices, topped with marinated steak, pepper jack sauce, warm nacho cheese sauce, a three cheese blend, and some pico. All right. So, Taco Bell, pepper jack, steak, nacho fries, in or out?
6: Taco Bell has a tendency to do random things you wouldn't expect them to do very well. They had, like, chicken nuggets, basically, a few months ago. They were delicious.
5: All right.
6: For that, I'll give it a shot. Yeah, I'll be in. Why not?
5: There you go.
6: Sounds good.
5: Yeah, you're trusting the brand.
6: I trust the brand.
5: And you know what? That happens a lot when we talk about these new items.
6: I mean,
5: how you expected to know it's brand new, right? That's why we're talking about it. Carl, Taco Bell, Pepper Jack, Steak Nacho Fries, in or out?
7: I'm only going to be out because I just don't go there.
5: You don't go to Taco Bell?
7: No, I don't. I mean, I never think to like, oh, you know, I'm hungry. Let me go to Taco Bell. It's just not in my window.
5: Okay. That's understandable.
7: Yeah.
5: You know, I may be the last person alive who's never had nacho fries. Have you had those, Matt? Nacho fries?
6: No.
5: Okay,
6: no,
5: so there's two of us. That counts two of us.
7: Yeah. There's three of us.
5: Okay, three. There you go. This does sound pretty good. I mean, I like steak. I like Mexican spices. I'm going to be slightly in on this. I guess I'm in until I'm out. Let's see. Oh, this is good. Gut reaction is next. New Jersey police officer dressed as a shrub to catch drivers using handheld phones during a six-hour roadside operation. The police department deployed an officer in a suit who used binoculars to spot violations and radioed in offenders to waiting colleagues. The undercover operation resulted in 74 citations for distracted driving. Authorities chose the location specifically due to heavy downtown traffic and a high pedestrian presence. A policeman dressed as a shrub. A policeman dressed as a shrub. In or out?
6: Listen. Don't text and drive, first of all. Don't do it. If you're listening, don't text and drive. Secondly, this is what's wrong with law enforcement. Just stand out there in your uniform. Don't hide in a shrub. I'm way out on this.
5: Don't hide in a shrub, kids. Let's see. New Jersey law prohibits handheld device use while driving. First-time offenders face fines between $200 and $400. A policeman dressed as a shrub, Carl, in or out?
7: I'm going to be out But I do think that they need to do that, even though I may be on my phone at times, too.
6: Okay.
7: I think that they do need to do that and catch people because we shouldn't be doing it.
5: Man, you guys are no fun. I mean, seriously. Well, now, you don't expect when you go to the police academy that you're going to dress up as a shrub, right?
6: Okay, so that's fair.
5: I'm gonna give these guys a heads. I'm going to give them the salute. I'm going to be in on this.
6: Right.
5: I'm going to be in on this because I don't text and drive. What do I got to worry about? I'm not going to do that. Finally, this one's about a celebrity. Oh, John Oliver will continue hosting Last Week Tonight on HBO through 2027. Variety has confirmed his extension. However, it's only for 1 year as opposed to the normal three. The decision may relate to the uncertainty surrounding the Paramount Warner Brothers deal. Oliver has expressed concerns about the deal, jokingly calling Paramount, "not my real business daddy." John Oliver, in or out?
6: Listen, this is the guy who set up a fake nonprofit church something or other and got tons of donations, like over $1 million, and then I think he donated it to a good cause. He's hilarious. I like his show. I'm way in on John Oliver. I think he's great.
5: All right. John Oliver, Carl, what are your thoughts on this? Host of Late Night Last Week Tonight on HBO.
7: With that story, I got to be in, right? So I'm going to be all in.
5: Yeah, you know what? John Oliver show, man, he's had an unbelievable run. I mean, it wins awards every single year. It's in a great time slot, 11 o'clock on Sunday night on HBO. Yeah, I'm in on John Oliver. I don't know how he does it. I don't know how he puts together such an entertaining show every single week, but he does a great job with it. So he's going to be on HBO through 2027, but it's only a one-year extension. So enjoy it while you can. Let's take a break, and we'll get you updated on what's going on with the trading deadline and talk more about football. We haven't even gotten into the NFL today, and there's a bunch of stuff to talk about in regards to that. College football, too. This is Metro News, the voice of West Virginia.
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9: Virginia Metro News. I'm Jack Carlson. Governor Patrick Morrissey is defending the state's decision to close child clothing voucher applications early this year. A long release from Morrissey today says the state is doing the responsible thing by shutting down registration after only 1 week of being open. Clothing vouchers are given through the Temporary Assistance for Needy Families program. The Morrissey administration says it will serve 57,000 children again this year despite the short registration. A criminal case against a fired Kanawha County Sheriff's deputy is now in federal court.
10: Cass Close is now charged with the federal crimes of violating the civil rights of a female inmate through aggravated sexual abuse. The 55-year-old Close was originally charged in state court last summer after allegedly forced a female inmate who was waiting on a court hearing to perform sexual acts in his office while shackled. Kanawha County Prosecutor Deborah Rusnick says federal prosecutors have been aware of the case since its start. She says federal charges carry more prison time than the state charges.
11: The defendant's exposure is significantly greater in the federal court system.
10: Rusnick says in no way is what happened the fault of the sheriff's office. She says Close was a rogue employee. I'm Jeff Jenkins, WVMetroNews.com.
9: A scary shooting in Wood County has put two in the hospital and two in jail. Vienna police say one of the victims suffered life-threatening injuries. Read more about that investigation at WVMetroNews.com. 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
9: 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They're visiting for the West Virginia Municipal League Conference. Charleston Mayor Amy Schuler Goodwin says she pushed for the city to host. She describes what will be discussed at this week's conference.
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5: All right, welcome back. 26 minutes till the hour. Matt, is it my imagination or has this show gone flying by today? You know, it's a three-hour tour, right? But, I mean, we're on the back end. Like,
6: we
5: two
6: are.
5: And a half hours in, we got a little more time to do.
6: I feel like it always flies by. I don't get to do this all that often, so when I'm down here, it's always fun, and next thing you know, it's time to go home.
5: Time to go home. We will be together tomorrow. We'll be together on Wednesday. And are you going to be at the Inside the Huddle thing with Coop and I on Thursday?
6: Yeah, so I think Coop is going to be sitting right here where I am, and then I'll be sitting with you wherever we go.
5: Oh, really?
6: Yeah.
5: So Coop's not even going?
6: No.
5: Well. What about that?
6: Yeah. So, but okay. He'll be here. I guess he could talk to us.
5: Oh, good. Okay. Well, so we'll do that. We'll do that. All right. Here's a quick update on what's going on with the trading deadline. The Major League Baseball trading deadline is now in 26 minutes. So teams that are still in the running for the postseason have been adding players to their roster. The Pirates made an interesting trade earlier today. You know, Pirates need a lot of help. O'Hearn's going to be out for 2 months. They're still without O'Neill Cruz. Connor Griffin's out. They're hurting in terms of offense, but they needed more help out of the bullpen than at the plate. But I'm cautiously optimistic about this deal that the Pirates made. They were able to get Luke Weaver from the Mets for a prospect. Let's see, Sammy Stafura. So Stafura was one of the guys that the Pirates got from the Reds when they dumped the Key Brian Hayes salary onto the Reds. So the Pirates essentially turned Stafura into Luke Weaver, which is a pretty amazing move by that front office that has been open to a lot of criticism the last couple of years, and most of it is they deserved it. But this was a pretty good move. Now, the Reds here with 25 minutes to go have really not made any moves today, which is kind of mystifying. The Reds have a variety of players who are on expiring contracts. Probably the best known are Brady Singer, the starting pitcher, and Tyler Stevenson, the catcher. Singer apparently will not be dealt, and the Reds are going to give him a qualifying offer once the season ends, so we'll see about that. Nick Kroll, the general manager of the Reds, there's a story out there that he told the other teams around the league that the Reds relievers who have expiring contracts, he needed their best offers by 4 o'clock. We're 24 minutes and counting to the deadline. We have no deals to announce there.
6: That makes you think they would be planning to make some moves, though, right?
5: Hey, this always happens.
6: Yeah.
5: There's always a flurry of moves right before the 6 o'clock deadline. The curious one is the Tyler Stevenson situation, because there are a variety of teams who need catching, who need right-handed bats, namely the Yankees, the White Sox, the Dodgers are looking for a catcher. We now see that the White Sox have just traded for Joey Bart, so you can basically take him off the list. So Stevenson, we'll see what happens. But we're 23 minutes until the deadline. One of the other big deals today, Philadelphia was able to acquire Luis Arraez from the Giants. And so this is creating a logjam in their infield that's pretty interesting.

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19: All right, welcome back to the show. Man, this one went really by very quickly. Hey, the sports talk will continue with Sportsline coming up almost immediately after our show at 6:06 on the network, primarily about WVU sports. A couple of other quick things about the trading deadline we're seeing now. So the Pirates, I think most people really like the idea that they were able to acquire Luke Weaver from the Mets. He goes from being the setup man in New York for Devin Williams to the closer for the Pirates. And the Pirates send back a prospect that they got in the Key Brian Hayes deal from last year at the trading deadline from the Reds. Joel Sherman from the New York Post is reporting to complete the deal with the

0: that was available at the deadline for a prospect, and the Mets paid them $8 million to take him. So that's a pretty good deal. And we are still talking about criticizing the front office personnel. Reds fans are absolutely melting down on Nick Kroll this afternoon. The Reds have multiple players with expiring contracts, and to this point, with 7 minutes to go before the deadline, they have traded no one.
1: Wow.
0: They have traded no one. Now, there could be a flurry of activity that could be happening at the very last minute. And this kind of reminds me of the year the Pirates traded Jason Bay to the Boston Red Sox. That was 2008. So at the deadline, it looked like for sure that the Pirates were going to send Bay to the Rays. And then suddenly, after the 6 o'clock deadline passes, like, no, he's not a Ray. He's actually a Red Sox. So there will be deals that will be announced after the 6 o'clock deadline. And I almost guarantee that one or two of them won't be exactly correct the way they're being reported. So we'll have to wait and see on that. Let me get a couple more responses to our question of the day before we run out of time here. Question of the day, we are talking about the fact that this weekend was the 45th anniversary of the on-air debut of MTV Music Television, 24-hour channel that was devoted to music videos at the time. So the question of the day was pretty simple. Question of the day, what are some videos you remember waiting for MTV to play? We have a ton of response to this. Let me get a couple of quick text messages in here before we have to wrap it up. Let's see, 304-685, Thriller with Michael Jackson. Yeah, that's really a very good one. 304-276. Dave, I always looked forward to seeing I Love Little Girls by Oingo Boingo. It was visually hilarious and just great edgy music by the amazing Danny Elfman, who has written many film scores. Well, that's true. Yeah, that's true. In fact, I think he may... Well, I'm not sure about that. He's got something that is airing now that he wrote the theme to. I'll probably remember it on my way home tonight. Carl, you going to tape a show tonight after we get done here?
2: No, we're going to actually do one tomorrow.
0: Do it tomorrow?
2: Yes.
0: All right. Well, thanks for coming in. I'll see you tomorrow.
2: All right.
0: Let's take a quick break. We're back to wrap it for the day in a moment.
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0: Very good. Thanks. Joe Brocato out there between stops, probably getting his dinner in.
1: Yep.
0: And getting ready to cover more football tonight. Listener sent us information on, I asked Joe there about the athletic fields at the old Herbert Hoover High School, and they are being kept up. In fact, the Kanawha County Board of Education has transferred that property, including the athletic fields, to the town of Clendenin for public use. So you might have some youth events going on there, football and soccer, and I would imagine the track is still intact around the football field. So that property transferred to the town of Clendenin, and those fields still, if you go watch the video, they're in good shape.
2: Yeah, that's
0: the
2: good.
0: Field's in good shape. So they're keeping them up, and now they're public use fields in Clendenin. So that's good. 304-TALK, 304, that's the text line. We'll come back. Still to come, we'll be joined by Sharon Young, former Morgantown High standout who's at Western Kentucky. We'll take a break. We've got more coming up on this Monday edition of the CityNet statewide sports line right after this.
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0: Monday night on the CityNet statewide sports line. Thanks for joining us. Mountaineer Players Report tomorrow. Coach Rodriguez will meet the media for the first time on Wednesday, and away we go with preseason Mountaineer football camp. We've got a few days before we get there. And again, the seismic changes that came up on Friday open a lot of questions. So in terms of

0: rising from the heart of the swamp, a beacon of truth is casting its light. From sea to shining sea, The Vince Show. Filling in for Vince, Jim Verdi.
1: It is me, producer Jim, filling in for Vince. Glad to be here with you today. We got a lot to talk about. So I was trying to put this show together over the weekend, and it just seemed to me that there was just one overarching theme, and it has to do with the rise of socialism and these socialist candidates and what it means for all of us. And there was a lot of examples. So what I'm going to do, we're going to talk about that, obviously. I'm tying it also into the RFK interview with Dana Bash on CNN, which everybody is talking about. If you haven't seen it, stay tuned for this, because that was really a great demonstration of how to handle this media. And of course, everybody's trashing RFK with what he said. Look, you can think what you want about the guy, but the guy reads the material. That's what he does. So he knows his stuff, and he absolutely exposed the fake news media, Dana Bash and CNN, for what they are, which is fraudulent, and how they misguided us during the whole COVID debacle that we went through. And it's going to be evident. I can't wait to share this with you. And then I'm going to wrap it up with Antonin Scalia. What? Antonin Scalia? Yeah, trust me. It's all going to tie in, and it all has to do with this rise in socialism. But first, what I want to get into is the breaking news over the weekend. President Trump had planned a big attack on Iran. Apparently, he held it off. He consulted with Israel, Saudi Arabia. Saudi Arabia wanted them to hold off and not do the attack this weekend. So President Trump didn't do that. Obviously, he doesn't want to make a deal. He does want to make a deal. I'm sorry. He doesn't want to kill people. That's really what it gets down to. And that's it. He addressed this on Air Force One over the weekend.
2: It'd take many, many years to ever build it back. If it could, I don't think it would be even buildable back. So we had an attack that would be the biggest attack.

0: since World War II, and it would have been disastrous for them. And they didn't want us to do it. And frankly, Saudi Arabia didn't want it either. They thought that a deal is imminent.
1: Is there a deadline, sir?
0: And the deal is imminent, having to do with the Hormuz Strait and also ultimately the denuclearization of Iran. So when I hear that, I say, well, do we want to go and be this severe? Now, there's a group of people that would like me to just do it. And there's another group of people that does not want me to do it. We'll just see how it is. We're ready to go anytime we want. Would I rather make a deal? I'm not looking to kill people. Because people die, a lot of people die, and we don't want that. So they asked us, Iran specifically, but the other three said we really... I asked Saudi Arabia, the king. I said, the crown prince. I said, what would you rather do? Would you rather have us do this or not? And they said, we would much prefer a deal as opposed to an attack, because you don't know where these attacks lead. I mean, will they be flooded with people pouring into their country and disaster? A lot of bad things can happen.
2: See, that's part of the consideration a lot of people don't take into account, is if you were to have this massive bombing, you're going to create a refugee crisis. So you have a lot of Iranians who don't want to be a part of this. They're going to lose their access to electricity. If they don't have power, it's going to be hard for them to eat. It's going to be hard for supply chains to be kept up. So people are going to actually be in danger of dying from other things. And it's the people that we don't want to harm. And what are they going to do? They're going to flood into the surrounding countries. And those surrounding countries don't want to have a refugee crisis. It's so much more complicated than just we have to bomb them to bring them to the table. There are many other considerations we have to take into account. I think that's what the president's doing. He's wise in doing this. Do we all want it wrapped up now? Yes. Do we want it wrapped up tomorrow? Yes, absolutely. Did this need to be done? Yes, I believe so. For 47 years, we have been dealing with the Iran problem. I remember it. I don't know if you even remember the TV show Nightline with Ted Koppel. Nightline was developed because of the Iran hostage crisis when they took over our embassy in 1979 and the Ayatollah was installed as the supreme leader. We had hostages there for 444 days, only to be released when President Reagan won election. And on the night of his inauguration, that's when the hostages were released, because they knew President Reagan wasn't going to mess around with them like Jimmy Carter did, who was pacifying them at the time. This is how long we've been dealing with this. And they've just become more emboldened and more emboldened. And they were on their way to a nuclear weapon. And I have no doubt that they would use it. It's a fanatical regime. They don't care about anybody's life. They don't even care about their own lives. They're happy to die martyrs. So I believe the president is handling this correctly. And we just have to have faith. And we just have to continue to pray that this is going to be over soon. The other top story breaking last night. The king of the rhinos, John Cornyn, and his court jester, Tom Tillis, apparently have deigned to give their permission to allow the vote to advance on Todd Blanche to be the attorney general. They released a statement. They said, from the outset, we were clear that we needed a written document addressing our concerns on the IRS audit agreement and the anti-weaponization fund that included constraining the scope of audit protection by limiting it to the parties of the settlement agreement and legally ending the anti-weaponization fund. We are pleased that the Department of Justice has issued a formal order terminating the anti-weaponization fund. Additionally, the department has acknowledged in a binding written order that the audit settlement is limited to the plaintiffs and the scope does not extend beyond the defendants in the lawsuit, the IRS and the Treasury, addressing concerns that multiple of our Republican colleagues share. We want to express our gratitude to Mr.

0: Lynch and his staff for working with us on this. And we look forward to voting to advance his nomination out of the Senate Judiciary Committee soon. And that soon is going to be happening tomorrow, allegedly. We'll see what shakes out there. But thank you. Thank you oh so much, King Cornyn, for deigning to do the wishes, to fulfill the wishes of your constituents and the American people. Your job is advice and consent. That's it. You and Tom Tillis had no right to do what you did. You don't demand things from the DOJ. You're not running things. You don't run the DOJ. The president does. That fund was set up for people who were harmed mainly on January 6th. It was for government weaponization, and anybody could apply for it if they believed that they were targeted by the U.S. government unfairly. And everybody could apply if they wanted to. Doesn't mean it was going to work out. But this was mainly for the people who were definitely harmed on January 6th. People's homes were raided years after. They were arresting grandmothers in raids and putting them in jail. Old women with cancer in prison for loitering in the Capitol, not breaking anything, going into the Capitol through an open door, wandering around for a few minutes, and then leaving. People committed suicide because they were being attacked by the federal government. There was one young man who he had spent a lot of money negotiating with the government, paying for lawyers, trying to plea down a deal. And then the government decided, you know what, we're going to add a terrorism charge. And he couldn't take it anymore. And he killed himself. These are the people that fund was supposed to go help. People who were wronged by a United States government that completely overstepped its authority. That's what this fund was for. And John Cornyn and Tom Tillis are saying, screw you people. I don't care. And Tillis is acting like everybody who was arrested and thrown in jail, a lot of them thrown into solitary, by the way, not let out, living in horrible conditions in the gulag in Washington, D.C. Tillis thinks all of those people were the ones who either hit cops, broke things, and stormed the Capitol. Forget all the videos of police letting people in to walk around. Forget all the videos of people walking through the rope lines in Statuary Hall. Forget all that. Those are the people this was supposed to help. And John Cornyn and Tom Tillis are saying, screw you. You don't deserve anything. That's who these people are. And they wonder why they weren't getting any support from the president or any of their constituents. Some guy wanted to argue with me on X about Tillis. Oh, see, this is what happens when you push a moderate out. Now Roy Cooper's going to win. No, I'm not pushing moderates out. I'm pushing out somebody who doesn't want to do the will of his constituents, the people who voted to put him in there, and he's actively working against them. I'm sorry. He deserved to go because he wasn't serving. I voted against John Cornyn because I had had it with him. I voted for him 3 times, and after he tried to push gun control legislation in this last term, I was done. I had to wait 4 years, but I was done. I said at that time, I am never voting for this man again. I will never cast a ballot for him. And I wouldn't. You know, if he would have won the primary, no, I can't vote for him. I'm sorry. Because he doesn't, you're like, well, you know, you're just going to put Tallarico in there, and we'll get to him later too. What's the difference? He's not doing anything that we want him to do anyway. These people have to go. It's a new day in the Republican Party. And people have to come to that realization. We have to get the right people in. You're seeing what's going on right now in the Senate, where you have a Senate leader who refuses to get a bill through, the Save America Act, that 80% of the country, including Democrats, including minorities, all support. And for some reason, they just can't get on board and push it through. They want to use these arcane Senate rules to hinder it. And despite knowing that when the Democrats take over the next time, they're going to get rid of the filibuster. So we're just supposed to sit and suffer. All right, I got a lot more for you. If you want to give me a call, 844-484-3872 is the number, 844-4-THE-USA. I'm producer Jim, in for Vince on The Vince Show.
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15: 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The Vince Show.
0: It's the Vince Show. Vince enjoying a nice vacation. This is producer Jim in for Vince today. Let's take a call real here quick before we move on to, I want to get into this RFK thing, and that's what we're going to get into. But let's hear from Dave right now. Dave, what's going on?
16: Man, I love your show. You guys really have the premier show. I think I have this stuff figured out with Rhino Thune. I think that Tillis, Massey, Cornyn, Ditch, Mitch, Cassidy, Rhino Thune, I think, is working with the Party of Satan Democrats to lose in November because they hate Trump. And I think Trump is getting too close to their cabal. I think that's what's really going on, because even Ditch Mitch supported Trump the first term, you know, getting judges in and stuff like that. He was pretty clueless the rest of the time. But this term, the Senate, under Rhino Thune, is doing everything they can to stall Trump. Look at the Pulte Clayton thing. You know, they and Vince was all over that.
0: Yep.
16: I think they're going to doing the same thing with Blanche. I think that's what it's up to. I think Trump is getting too close to him.
0: Well, I think there is definitely something to that, because it has been said before that Republicans actually like to be in the minority, because then they don't have any responsibility. And then they can sit back on the sidelines and just complain about the Democrats and whatever they're doing. And we have these ideas and we want to put these ideas forth, but, you know, the majority won't let us and we don't have a voice. Well, now that they have a voice, they're being shown that they really don't want to pass those ideas. They talk about them all the time, and they talk about them when they're in the minority, because they sound good and it gets us on their side and makes us want to vote for them, because it's like, yeah, that's what we want. These are the things that we put you in office for. So, yeah, we got to get a majority, and then you get a majority and then they don't do anything. It's the most frustrating political theater that there is. They do like, I appreciate the call, Dave. They do like governing from the minority when they don't have to govern, when they don't have to make a decision. And the problem, and this is, again, going back to why Cornyn and Tillis and Bill Cassidy in Louisiana are losing their jobs, it's because we're done with that now. We're putting in people who will actually do the things that we want them to do. And that's exactly what's happening. So, all right, coming up next, we're going to get into this interview that RFK did with Dana Bash. And it's not, it has to do a little bit, it has to do with Fauci on the face of it and the way we were misled during COVID. But it's more or less an exposure of CNN to their faces. Don't go away. Don't miss it. Jim and for Vince on The Vince Show.
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0: It is producer Jim in for Vince. And yes, you can feel free to give us a call if you want. All right, this weekend, what everybody was talking about was the RFK appearance on CNN with Dana Bash. And it got a little bit heated. And today, of course, all the liberal punditry is making fun of RFK, calling him a whack and a kook and a nut job. And he was given all the wrong information. And that's no way to treat a journalist, quote unquote journalist. Well, actually, it is the appropriate way to treat the a journalist of somebody of the caliber of some of Dana Bash and her ilk, the Jake Tappers of the world. They don't deserve respect because they don't respect you, because they will go on and on TV and basically lie to you, which they've done over and over again. And this weekend, RFK called them out on this. Why did they have RFK on? Well, because of the Fauci testimony. They're doing cleanup on aisle six for Anthony Fauci, who took the fifth 111 to 121 times in testimony last week. He couldn't answer simple questions, even though he allegedly has a pardon from the auto pen, which, you know, has not been tested in court, but he's got it, and he could have answered the questions, and he refused to. So this is why everybody wants to rehash COVID again. And Dana Bash has RFK on, and RFK proceeds to take a scalpel to all of her arguments. This first one right here is about the coming pandemic. They're already softening you up now for doing this all over again. They definitely want the lockdowns again. They definitely want to be able to control you again. They definitely want to stick vaccines in your arm again. That's what they want to do. So Bash starts on that. Let's take a listen and see how this goes.
9: How do you prepare for the next pandemic? I mean, that's literally part of your job now, because experts think it's going to happen within the next 10 years again.
22: Yeah, I mean, I think we did virtually everything wrong the last time.
9: So but what about now?
22: The principal thing that we need to do is we need to listen to what's happening to doctors on the ground. There are 15 million frontline physicians around the world. They're mainly now connected through the internet. We can tell on the front lines what's working and what's not. If we had listened to those doctors during the COVID pandemic, we would have saved potentially millions of lives. There were therapeutics out there that were working. There were doctors that were having no deaths from COVID and treating, in some cases, thousands of patients. And we weren't listening to them. Instead, we were doing the opposite. We were shutting them down. And then, Dana, the other thing that I would say is that we need to protect our constitutional rights. That is the primary obligation of our country.
0: So right there, I want to just dwell on that point before we get into RFK with constitutional rights, because he's right. What he was saying was there were doctors who were saying, you know what, these different treatments work. Remember the doctors who were prescribing ivermectin or hydroxychloroquine? And they were shut up. They were taken to the woodshed. They were embarrassed. They were seen as pariahs. It's like, you can't say that. You can't say those kind of things. We've got this vaccine that we have to put in people's arms. The vaccine's the only thing that's going to do it. And social distancing, too. Social distancing. We'll get into that in a bit as well, because there was a clip that went around, and I saw it, and I posted it. I just said, this is an amazing piece of work that this person, Mike Orlafa, Orfalia, I'm not sure how to pronounce his name, Matt. And it's a great clip. I'm going to play part of it for you. I can't play the whole thing, but man, this whole 6 feet thing, what a joke. So we didn't listen to doctors who were telling us different things that we could possibly try. I mean, if it's a pandemic and it's killing millions of people around the world, shouldn't we just kind of try really good things and not bad things that the government is pushing necessarily? Or I don't even want to necessarily classify it as a bad thing, okay? But if the government is pushing it, yes, you should doubt it. You should ask questions about it. Because you should never trust your government. This is why we separated from Great Britain 250 years ago. Because we had it with the king. We had it with the government. And then we set up a government. We set up a whole government structure. Our Bill of Rights basically is something that tells the government what they cannot do to us. So, yes, there should be that antagonistic type relationship. And you can still be patriotic while questioning your government. The more power the government has, they're going to take advantage of it. And they have. And that's what they do. And this is where RFK goes into the constitutional rights part of it. Listen to this.
22: Well, during COVID, we completely dismantled our constitutional rights. We began censoring people in violation of the First Amendment.
9: But I'm not, you're saying what not to do. I'm asking what to do. But I want to talk about...
22: Well, that's something to do. That is the number one priority. We protect the Constitution. The Constitution was written...
9: Forgive me, but you're talking about rights, and I'm asking about a potential public health crisis that is coming. But I do want to...
22: And one of the mistakes we made in the last time was suppressing those rights so people weren't being heard. The doctors who were saying you're doing it wrong were being marginalized and vilified.
9: Yeah,
22: and
9: because again, I really want to move on, but...
22: Yeah,
9: you were saying you were.
22: Yes,
9: I
22: do. You were part of the problem.
9: No, I wasn't part of the problem.
22: Yeah, there was absolute press malpractice.
0: Absolutely correct. Absolutely correct. They were party propagandists at the time. They were not giving you news. They were not doing any reporting. They were spouting what the government was telling you, what the quote unquote experts were telling you. But it was only certain experts. It was their experts that they wanted to listen to, and not other experts who maybe had a different idea that didn't go along with the narrative. That's what it was. I love the part of that at the last part right there where she's like, I really want to move on. Yes, I bet you do want to move on because you don't want to be called out. I'm glad he called her out there. And he continued. He directly went after CNN during this exchange.
9: Let me just say, for the record, that I am not saying that the entire way that the COVID reaction was accurate. It was a scary time and people made mistakes. Absolutely.
22: You were scaring people.
9: Why are you saying that?
22: Because that was the job of CNN.
9: Okay.
22: Was to put
9: okay,
22: the
9: stop.
22: Chirons up
9: okay,
22: about
9: stop.
22: How many people are
9: we were trying to be.
22: To
9: we were
22: to
9: listening to the leaders in this country, including the president, who had a daily press conference explaining what was going on and trying to listen.
22: Were you listening?
9: I want to talk to measles.
22: Actually, were you reading the
9: measles
22: yourself?
0: Look, she tries to just shift it to a completely different argument. And we got something about the measles on that, too, as well. But look at what she did and look at what happened. RFK was so right. They had the Chiron up there with the death total numbers, with the hospitalization numbers, with the numbers of ICUs that were full, with the numbers of doctors, you know, who were overwhelmed. And they would put stories up talking about how much these doctors just couldn't handle it anymore. You know, they were getting depressed. You know, some of them, you would see social media posts about it as well. Let me tell you something. Because we are listening to the experts, my wife almost died during this whole thing. This is how bad COVID was. What they did to us was ridiculous. She was in the hospital for 8 days, and I was not allowed to go up and see her. The most I could do was bring her a shake in the lobby, and that's it. And I had to call every day, every couple of hours to see how she was doing. And then they gave her remdesivir, which during the hearing last week, one of the senators said that the medical professionals were jokingly calling it remdesivir. And this had, in my opinion, I'm not a doctor, but in my opinion, this worsened the condition and kept her in the hospital longer. And the long-term effects, her hair fell out. And It was horrible. We got her out the day before Thanksgiving, and she was like a zombie at the table. Because we listened to the experts and what they said. And then when my father-in-law died, we had to have a drive-through funeral. What's a drive-through funeral? They had to prop the casket in the window of the funeral home, and people could drive by and look through their car window into this window to pay their final respects. This is what they did to us. This goes back to what he said about our constitutional rights. They completely took over our lives. You want to know what communism looks like? These social democrats that are on the rise, I told you this is all going to be about socialism today. It's all going to be themed all around this. You want to know what socialism looks like what in practice? What communism looks like in practice? That was it. Complete control. In an actual communist country, China, they were locking people in their homes from the outside. Chinese officials, government officials, actually locked people, literally locked people in their own homes and wouldn't let them out. And if they did get out, they'd have to go to some type of gulag. Sometimes they were just shot. That happened. This is the result of losing your constitutional rights. They're trying to prepare us for it again. That's what Bash said in that first clip that I played when she said the next pandemic is coming through soon. It's all to scare us. And what she doesn't want to address, because she can't, there's so many things in my head at one time. It's hard to get it all out. This is why they're defending Fauci and they're trying to make RFK look like a kook. It's because they can't look bad for everything that they did and everything that they told us back during COVID. They can't admit that they were wrong. It's the reason so many of them have not even come to grips with the fact or will not say publicly that they're sorry about what they said about Joe Biden and his mental cognition. Jake Tapper wrote a book that basically said, I was too stupid to see that Joe Biden was cognitively impaired. I mean, that's the book. The book is, I was an idiot because I couldn't see it. Now, either I was an idiot or I was a liar. That's really the case. It's you knew and you didn't want to say, or you're a moron and you can see it when the rest of America could see it. Jake Tapper actually wrote that book. But this is why they're defending it so bad, because they can't be wrong. They have too much invested in it. It's their reputations. Their reputations are crap. The media is at an all-time low for people believing what they say. It's already down there. The way you can turn it around is to say, we were wrong and we're going to make amends. We promise to do our due diligence next time and make sure you get the full story. They can't do that. They don't want to say they're wrong. Their egos are too fragile to admit that they were wrong. And not only that, them being wrong led to death of people, because they couldn't get out of the narrative. There's a lot of people that died because of that. I've got more on this. There's a couple of more exchanges where RFK is calling her basically that she's just parroting things. And it's a really instructive piece of audio too, because it demonstrates what I was just talking about. Where Dana Bash is saying there's these studies, but she can't cite one. And RFK accuses her of her just parroting stuff. I've read the studies, is what he says. It's a really instructive piece of audio. That's coming up. It's Jim in for Vince on The Vince Show.
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4: You're darn tootin'. That's exactly what we're doing. There was a lot of damage done. I think I just went over a bunch of it right there. I'm looking for things to talk about here on X, any updates and breaking news and everything. Here's an argument right now going on with a somebody who's called a health ranger, and apparently he allegedly has a 150 plus IQ. He's a food lab director, best-selling author of a book on food forensics, and he's arguing with a doctor. He said, "I don't trust any person who is COVID vaxxed. It shows a total lack of intelligence and critical thinking. Plus, it reveals a twisted and artificial obedience to the falsified appearance of authority. People like that should never be trusted." Well, part of the problem with that, though, is there's a lot of people that if they wanted to keep their job, they had to get vaxxed. I mean, don't forget that part about it. You remember that? You had to have your little card with you that proved that you were vaccinated before you can go to certain places. And people would treat you like you were a leper if you didn't have your card. Those were really, really rough times for all of us. It's something that we don't ever want to go through again. But like I just reiterated with Dana Basham, what she just said, she's already preparing us for the next pandemic. We can't let them do that to us again. Everybody says now, well, never comply. If it happens again, we're not going to do it. Don't be so sure of that. There's a contingent of people who will, absolutely. They're out there right now. Every time you go to the grocery store and you see the person with the mask on, they're still out there. They're still abiding, even though they don't have to. Even though the proof right in front of them, where people are unmasked all over the place, and they'll still go into a public place and wear a mask. I'll never forget, I was out on a morning walk and some dude came jogging past me, wearing a mask. The absolute dumbest thing I've ever seen in my life. And I've seen a lot of dumb things. Going to get back to RFK and Dana Bash. There's a lot more on that coming up. You want to give me a call? 844-484-3872. 844 for the USA. It's Jim and for Vince on The Vince Show.
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